0: Well, where it is, guys. My microphone's way over here. Guys at 5, yeah. KSVY.
1: We started out with a little music there instead of our usual blathering.
2: Yeah, our banter.
3: Yeah, mm-hmm.
2: It's time for
3: news.
2: Banter now. By the way.
3: A couple of new songs. A
2: couple of new songs.
1: Right. Very new.
3: What were you going to say?
1: Back announce us?
2: I'm back announce, baby.
3: Oh, well, this is so fun for me because I love, this is my favorite part of it, is when A, we play new music, but B, when we play new music from bands that we like, not like new bands.
1: They're like really
3: like
1: old
3: ancient
1: bands.
3: Ancient bands.
1: Yeah. Oh, so old.
3: So, not like soul bands.
1: What did you just
3: say?
1: 82 years old, and he's still hitting those high notes.
3: Yeah, well.
2: Yeah, but let's start off with song number one.
3: Song number one is from, and they're in their 60s now, if you can believe that.
1: Is that all?
3: Yeah.
1: Yeah, they're
3: from Ireland.
1: Same age as us, I believe, or a little older.
3: From Dublin.
1: Dublin, eh?
3: Hey.
1: Aye.
3: U2 on KSVY with their new single, Streets of Dreams, from their forthcoming record. And we followed that up from the Rolling Stones' new album, Foreign Tongues, which will be out this weekend in its entirety. But this is the third song they've released from the album. Are we united in saying that we like it when Mick Jagger sings in a falsetto?
2: Oh, yeah, absolutely. It reminds me of when you're a younger man.
3: Yeah.
1: It took me right back to Some Girls and Black and Blue. Those albums. Yeah.
3: Well, that one's called Jealous Lover, new from the Rolling Stones. Ladies and gentlemen, the Rolling Stones. And that's how we kick things off. That's how we roll when you're in the big time. Mm-hmm. When you've been on the radio 21 plus years.
1: This is what we do.
2: We just all received some sort of pink piece of paper. What's that all about?
3: Did we get a pink piece of paper? Last night? Well, if it is, we're going to play Inagata Da Vida for sure.
2: That's right.
1: I was going to say, if tonight's the last night, it wouldn't be the first time.
2: That's right.
3: Yeah, we've been fired before, man.
1: Exactly.
3: We're all professional people. We've been fired before.
1: Right. I've even failed at that.
3: Yeah.
1: Failed at being fired. I'm trying to retire, you guys. You know that, right?
3: I worked for Bruce Cohn 4 different times.
1: I did. And I'm failing at that. I've been trying to retire for years. And I'm totally failing at it.
2: That's your own fault, Jim.
1: I know. Well, that's what I said.
2: Don't call me Jim. Call me
1: Jeff. I'm a total loser.
2: I know.
3: Well, anyway, thanks for listening, everybody. We're glad you're here. It's 5:13.
1: We can play a little more rock and roll.
3: We're going to play a little bit more rock and roll.
1: We got to pay the bills in 7 minutes.
3: Who died?
1: Oh, somebody died.
3: Yeah, somebody did done die.
2: Yeah.
1: I can't remember now.
3: DDD. Did done die.
1: Mm-hmm.
3: All right, we'll get back to that.
1: We'll figure that out.
3: Because we always like to keep everybody current with that. And, just in a 20-second little news review, we're at war again. Ukraine's winning. They drained the pool in Washington again.
1: Arrested Olympic bike rider.
3: Yeah, that's all happening. And stay tuned. We're going to get warm out here in California in the next few days. It'll cool off again, and then they're saying that later in July, it could be a really major kind of heat dome.
1: But be glad you live near the coast.
3: But there might be some thunderstorms this weekend because it's monsoon season.
1: True that.
3: So, anyway.
2: All I've got is Lauren Bennett.
3: For what?
1: Who died?
2: That's
1: right. That's who it was.
2: And yeah.
3: Who's that? Yeah.
2: Party Rock Anthem.
1: Yeah, I know, man. They go, everybody recognize this, and they played it. I'm like, I don't recognize
3: I never
1: that.
3: I never even heard of the girl.
2: So, but anyway, she just passed away.
1: 37 years old or something.
3: Well, may her memory be a blessing.
1: And her song was Party Rock Anthem. You think she was partying maybe a little?
2: Party
1: too
2: Rock
1: much?
2: Anthem.
1: A little bit for Santa Claus, a little more for Santa Claus.
3: A little more for Santa Claus. All right, so are we going to do this other song?
1: You had a request.
3: It's right there. Is that the one?
1: Yeah, that's the one.
3: All right. Well, this is, it's like these guys, Bruce Cockburn and some of these people that have these huge hits that are big stars. They work and they make a living. And this one's from Tom Cochran. Is that correct?
1: Yes, that is correct.
3: Well, let's whip that thing out because it's a good song. Life is a highway, bitches.

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6: Well, what did we play? Was that last song? Life is
7: that
6: a Highway.
7: That was Tom Cochran doing Life is a Highway.
6: That's right, on Jobsite Radio.
7: Well,
6: sort of. What did you want me to look up?
7: I don't know. I'll figure something out.
8: You'll figure something out.
7: And then
8: we don't want to give it away before.
7: Yeah, then we'll
8: figure it out. You know? And it got it, Evita, man.
6: Write it on the paper and all.
7: I can't do either. I didn't get any sleep last night. I'm a mess, okay?
8: Yes, you are.
7: I'm a mess.
8: But you know what? We're happy you didn't bring your mess with you.
7: Oh, it's right here,
8: I'm
7: man.
8: Just saying.
6: Are you like, a Trump diaper mess?
7: I spread my mess all over the room.
6: All right.
7: Okay?
8: Goodness gracious.
7: Just saying. But, you know how you play music kind of depending on how you're feeling? Right?
6: Yeah, that's what it's about. It's all a feeling.
7: So
6: it's more than a feeling.
7: Should we play some Boston?
6: He might now. Yeah, he loves the Boston.
8: I love Boston. Yeah. I'm old school. Love Boston. You know? BTO, man.
6: Should we whip a little bit of that out for
8: Why
6: you?
8: Not?
6: I could find it on here.
7: Which
6: one?
8: There's two in a row. Look it up. Boston.
7: Do you want to play something by Nathaniel Rateliff?
6: Yeah, we could do that too.
8: Let's look up Boston.
6: We're going to get to Boston. Simmer down, Cy.
8: I know. Hurry up.
7: Cy.
8: Hurry up.
7: He really wants that Boston. I got some Nathaniel Rateliff if you want. And it could be a good lead-in.
6: Boston Band.
8: Huh.
7: No, Boston the City. South Boston,
6: okay,
7: sir.
6: So there's stuff here.
8: Well, let me
7: there's
8: step over there and look.
6: Yeah, why don't you pick the one you want to start with and then find the one that you want to go second. Jobby, you got ready for radio?
7: Well, I don't know that Boston's going to be a good follow-up to anything I'm playing.
6: Well, it can wait a couple.
7: I'm just saying.
6: Well, play what you're going to play.
7: I just can't. Is
6: that it?
9: I know it's almost
7: no, that's not it.
6: Okay, well, get ready.
7: Okay. Okay, that's it.
6: Play it. Jobsite Radio on KSVY. 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

0: We're on.
1: Okay.
0: We're on, dude. We're on.
2: All right, you want me to just go to the...
0: No, not at all. I was going to back announce these songs.
2: Okay, let's do that.
3: Because there were some great songs in there, dude.
0: We ended that set with Derek Trucks doing I'd Rather Be Blind, Crippled, and Crazy.
2: Had a little New Orleans sound.
0: Had that New Orleans vibe. And then on over to Ireland, well, and then Nashville with Mumford & Son with Chris Stapleton. It's Chris Stapleton.
3: Ton.
0: Singing Here. Like we're here, like here now.
2: Here, H-E-R-E.
0: H-E-R-E, and that's a new one.
2: Yep. Okay. More new music tonight. That's what we
0: right
2: do.
0: Here from the guys at Five. Mm-hmm. Lucas Nelson doing Simple Life, which I'm sure we'd all like to live, but we're too complex.
3: Stressed.
0: Yep. Another one, that's a boy from Texas. Yep. And
3: Luck, Texas.
0: Mm-hmm. We started that set off from Colorado with Nathaniel Rateliff doing Say It Louder. So we just kind of went across Highway 10 there.
2: Yeah.
0: You know, down through the south, the old Highway 66 until it shot up from Abilene or wherever it turned at.
2: Yeah.
0: Went up to Chicago, I think.
2: Yeah.
0: But, yeah, we were kind of in that area.
2: Well,
0: except for Derek Trucks. I think he's farther down towards Atlanta way.
2: Maybe. And also, you know, we were, you know, I don't know that Route 66 comes anywhere near Colorado.
0: Well, that's true. That's more up around Highway 80.
2: Up
0: 70.
2: That way.
0: 70 goes through Denver. Yeah. The numbers drop as you go down on the interstates. You got 90 way up high there. You got 80.
2: Even east to west, odd north to south.
0: Mm-hmm. For your interstates.
2: That's right.
0: Your local highways don't matter.
2: Well, let's get paid.
0: Trying to pay the bills,
2: let's
0: my friend.
2: Let's get paid.
0: Mm-hmm. Because I got a raise. How about you?
2: Yep.
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4: And now back to The Guys at 5.
5: We are
6: The Guys at 5.
5: We were just talking about how 8-tracks, cassette players, will never be coming back.
6: No,
7: probably not. Not in our lifetime.
5: No, I don't think so.
6: But curiously, because you just brought it up too, we went to CDs, and I have a rather large CD collection.
7: You do? But, both of you do.
6: Yeah, but I don't know that they're going to go away. I don't like the sound of them compared to vinyl.
5: Yeah, right. Exactly.
6: But it's what Spotify sounds like, quite frankly, is
5: well, it's all that compressed sound. Yeah. So it's all tinny and high end, and you got to crank the
6: auto-tune
5: bass if you want it.
6: And
5: all
6: that crap. But I don't know. I'm afraid to get rid of them. I don't know why.
5: I've got so many.
6: I could buy so many more books if I had that shelf space
7: back.
5: Right.
7: You know,
5: books
7: Mr.
5: You
7: Coates,
5: never read.
6: Books I never read, but books have value because you can give them to a library.
7: You had quite the collection of Pez.
6: I did.
7: Candy thingies.
6: I did.
7: Quite the collection.
6: Huge.
7: Gave it away.
6: No, I sold them.
5: He sold it.
6: Gave
5: to it. A collector, actually.
6: No, I got to a collector
5: to
6: in
5: artist.
6: New York. Yeah, they got shipped back to New York. In fact, it was a guy, one of the original owners of eBay.
5: Oh. Really?
6: Yeah, who bought them. No, I didn't get a lot for them because I went to actually eBay to look at what they were going for. And
7: $2-3.
6: Yeah, they just didn't have any value.
7: Yeah.
6: I mean, if you had the original Mickey Mouse or the original
5: still in the
6: peppermint
5: carton.
6: One,
7: right?
6: That was the first
5: in the
6: one.
5: Carton.
6: Well, certainly if you had
7: that. Unwrapped.
6: No, that always adds a lot of value. But the I just had quantity.
7: Yeah.
6: And they were very colorful.
7: They were.
6: It was pop art for sure.
7: Yeah.
5: Right. No, it was cool.
6: You know.
5: No, you had them all in a case too.
6: Several.
5: So. Very, very
6: custom-made cases.
5: I remember.
6: Started out as a liquor case for the guy that we bought that property from. It was like a thing would be behind a bar where minis would be stacked on it.
7: Right.
6: It was built.
5: And you ended up filling it up with Pez.
6: And the minis
5: containers.
6: Were the same size as Pez.
5: That's
6: talking about the mini bottles that you get on.
5: Yeah.
7: What a coinky dink.
5: Yeah.
6: Yeah. It worked out good. Yeah. But then I had that guy. I can't remember his name. That worked for us. The handyman guy we had, not Mario, but
5: Bob.
6: I can't think of his name.
5: Bill.
6: Bob.
5: Start with a B. Remember him.
6: May his soul be a memory. But he built me like 3 of them.
5: Cases.
6: Yeah.
5: Yeah.
6: Wall hanging cases.
7: Yeah.
6: Display cases.
7: They were like, 4 or 3.5 feet wide by 2 feet tall, at least.
6: Yeah, they were cumbersome.
7: Yeah.
5: Yes, sir.
7: And packed.
6: And they were in the hallway, remember, upstairs?
5: They were walked up the stairs, weren't they? Up on the wall. On the wall when you walked up, I believe.
6: Go play pool.
5: Hey, shout out to my niece Heather, tuned in tonight.
6: Is it her birthday?
5: Nah, I don't know.
6: Happy birthday, Heather.
5: Yeah, right. Okay. She'll take that.
7: Yeah, join the July crowd.
5: And anybody
7: Michael
5: else?
7: And I.
6: I thought I saw a post with her and Gordon. There was a picture of her and Gordon.
5: Maybe.
6: On the book face.
5: I don't recall. I haven't been there lately.
6: Maybe it was for Father's Day.
5: Oh, probably.
6: Yeah.
5: More than likely.
6: Yeah, I think it was.
5: She's good about that stuff.
6: Yeah.
5: But, and we got other people listening. We know.
6: We know who you are. There.
5: We know where you live.
6: Hey, if anybody wants to call in, guys, how do they do that?
7: Go ahead.
5: 1-707-933-9133.
7: 3-3. Yeah, that's right.
6: That number, all in one sentence, is
7: 1-707-933-9133.
6: Excellent. Nice job, Pickles.
5: Yeah,
6: well, give us a call. We love to hear.
5: Right.
6: We love to hear from you when you do call in. It's always a fun part. But you're going to run out of time pretty soon because once that Soul Patrol starts, we ain't answering the phone.
5: Mm-hmm. That's 12 minutes away.
6: So what do we got now for the next 12 minutes?
7: Well, we got this here to get Got this here to get going.
5: We got
6: Dr. Pickles, what do we got coming up?
7: A little bit of Boston, eh?
6: Eh?
5: Baston.
6: Yeah. I'm going to go.

0: ahead and shout this out to the missus, because she's from that area of the world. She may not like this band.
1: It doesn't matter.
0: But, you know.
1: I do.
0: You do.
2: Well, that's it.
1: And we haven't played it. This is my request.
0: And we haven't played it in some time.
2: Have we played Boston on our show?
1: I think once a long time ago.
0: It's been a long time. It's been a long time. All right, folks. Enjoy this. This is from our tender years.
2: Our formative years.
0: The other years.

0: Oh, yeah.
1: There you have it, baby.
0: A little bit of Dave Edmunds there. I hear you knocking.
1: Boy, that.
0: We had Boston from their debut album, their 1976 debut album.
1: 1976.
0: And we started, that was Foreplay, and the second song on that was...
1: Oh, crud.
0: Oh, I can't remember. But just look up Foreplay and you'll find it.
1: Yeah.
0: And it comes all right. They're the songs are together.
1: Great album.
0: And we were just commenting on that. That was some rock and roll, man.
1: It was rock and roll, you know, man.
0: And Dom Schultz, the guitar player.
1: Out front pulling away.
0: Yeah. That was some smoking guitar tones.
1: By the way, you're listening to KSVY 91.3 on your FM dial. 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
0: You're so professional, Dr. Pickles, I swear
2: so
0: to God.
2: So excitable.
0: I get excitable because of how professionalism he is.
1: Stop it. Both of you. Everybody,
0: oh, we love it here. That's why we come here every Wednesday night to hang with our homies.
1: Hang with the homies.
0: And we are your Wednesday Night Guys. There's all three of us. No, wait. There's four of us. We got Paxton the dog here.
2: Paxton's
1: here. Wait a minute. There's five of us.
0: That's right. The sound of happiness right there.
2: That's the sound of the men working on the chain gang. Mm-hmm. Are both those dead soldiers over there?
1: No, one of them is good.
0: There you go. That one's a little bit left.
1: Okay.
0: It is 6 o'clock.
1: Butter. I love butter.
2: Butter
1: on my clackers.
2: Butter is so smooth.
0: I like that you call butter frosting.
2: Frosting.
1: frosting goes great on graham crackers, baby.
0: We made this chocolate frosting, and it had to be wrong. The recipe called for like 8 sticks of butter. And we're like, wow, this is the best chocolate frosting ever.
1: Yeah, I made a chocolate cake and a buttercream frosting this morning for my granddaughter's birthday.
0: Nice.
2: You made a cake?
0: A baked
2: nice,
0: cake.
2: Dude.
1: Dude, I make cake all the time.
0: I love to bake, dude. I miss it. I don't do it enough because I'm working. But I'm failing at retiring.
2: Baking's
0: so
2: hard, though.
0: Baking's, you got to stick to the recipe.
2: Yeah.
0: Baking's a chemistry.
2: You can't improvise.
0: No, baking, cooking is kind of free form. Baking is chemistry.
1: Well, absolutely. As your brother would say, cooking is an art. Baking is a science.
2: That's right.
0: So true. It's so true.
2: It is.
1: All righty.
0: It's that time of night for what do we do?
1: For what? That guy over there.
0: Dr. Coates.
1: His arm in the air.
0: Since he's Sir Pickles now, you're going to be Dr.
2: It's time for the world famous Soul Patrol.
0: Nice intro. So much enthusiasm.
2: We don't need enthusiasm every week. It's very famous.
1: It's not very
0: It doesn't need any introduction. It's so famous.
2: It's we got a little download on what we play at the radio station from Ronnie a little earlier.
1: Yeah.
2: And I was quick to anyway point out to him that we do 30 minutes of soul every week.
0: Which is a majority of
2: 60s.
0: The era of music.
1: 40!
2: 40 minutes, excuse me.
0: Plays. And it's more than commercial radio because we don't have all the ads.
1: Nope. Just a 20 break and a 40 break.
0: 40 break.
2: Yeah.
0: But, and that's chitter chat.
2: And you know, and I'd just like to say that I'd like to thank AI.
0: I'd like to thank my publicist, Michael Coates.
2: Thanks, man.
0: And I'd like to thank my agent.
1: And you know what?
2: It's like that Steve Martin thing.
0: Exactly.
1: I want to thank your agent also for my raise that I got with you guys.
0: Yeah, well, he's
1: working hard for us, boy.
0: He does it, man.
2: You know,
1: he's the man. You
2: know? I just have one thing to say about that.
1: Schwing.
0: Hey, what do you got going on the Soul Patrol today?
1: Right here. Right now.
0: You're just going to play? Are you going to tell me?
1: I'm not going to say anything. Just go straight up. We secret. Back announce when we...
0: It's a secret.
2: At the appropriate time.
0: All right, bring it on.

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0: There you have it, Littles and Jelly Spoons.
1: Wow.
2: I can play that solo.
1: Me too. I can play it with a couple of different fingers.
2: I can do it with two fingers, yeah. One note. That's a great song, though.
1: Yeah. And nice Soul Patrol there, Doctor.
2: Beautiful, yeah. And Steve Winwood did a version of that song, if you want to hear a very cool version of that.
1: Yeah,
2: he's got a real Latin vibe to it.
0: Yeah, yeah, that was that was the beginning of Why Can't We Live Together by Jimmy Thomas.
2: Jimmy Thomas. What a great name.
0: Just saying.
1: Again, two first names.
0: Before that, we had Lakeside doing Fantastic Voyage.
1: Great movie.
0: Let's Get It On by Marvin Gaye.
1: Yeah, that's a pandering great song.
2: What a great song, though. What a great song.
0: Hot Chocolate did Everyone's a Winner, Baby.
2: Might be my song of the set.
0: It's a great song. It was a lot of fun.
2: It is a fun
0: one. Tell Me Something Good by Rufus.
1: Yep.
2: Great.
0: The OJs did Love Train.
1: Yeah, maybe song of the set.
2: Yeah, that's tough.
0: When Will I See You Again by the 3 Degrees. The OJs did Message in Our Music.
1: Maybe a song of the set.
0: Gladys Knight and the Pips, You're the Best Thing That Ever Happened to Me. And we started everything off with Harold Melvin and the Blue Notes. Wake up, everybody. It's time to wake up.
1: Yeah, I think that that's
2: more than just a message, if we were
1: message guys, which we try not to be on the radio, but in our hearts.
2: We're told not to be.
1: And that would be our message.
2: Mm-hmm.
1: Wake up.
0: Everybody.
1: MFers.
2: Mm-hmm. Because you know what they say? The opposite of woke is asleep.
1: Right.
0: Huh. Never noticed that.
2: Just saying. That's
0: just
2: all.
0: Just saying.
2: Hey, it's time to pay the bills around here.
1: Is it? Let's pay. Pay.
2: We got to come back and we got to play some ladies tonight.
1: Pay.
2: We got to break out the Gavathier.
1: That's right.
2: We'll have a little good time.
1: That's right.
0: And right now, we're going to go breaking.
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1: And now back to The Guys at Five.
2: Okay. All right, we're back.
3: Here we are.
4: No matter where we go, here we are.
3: There we are.
2: We have some laughs off the air.
3: Sometimes.
2: But it's that time of night, and we're running right on time. So I think we get into some ladies' night, right?
5: Ladies' night, brought to you by Kvasi.
2: And we're going to start out with some Molly Tuttle because...
6: She's playing up at the Hot Monk in Novato soon.
2: One of our favorite places.
6: Yep.
2: And because they play all kinds of good live music.
6: They do. Good job, Casey.
2: It's a good place to go see some live music you might know.
6: As Dean Bierce is apt to say, let that pony ride.
2: Mm-hmm. So, like I said, we're going to start this up with some Molly Tuttle doing a cover of a local Bay Area band that both you and I have been affiliated with.
6: Correct.
2: Ote.
3: Ooh, ooh, ooh, ooh, stop. One moment, please.
2: Oh, no.
3: One of the members of, and I can't think of his name, but I read it. One of the members of a local band passed away recently. Gator Beat.
2: Very local band. I can't remember his name, but
3: but he passed away.
6: Yeah, good band though.
3: Yeah, good band.
2: So, all right, should we get back to Smalley Tuttle now? Okay, so there's your dead guy for the week with Paxton snoring.

0: All right. That was a
1: dude, churning.
0: Rocking little
1: yeah.
0: ladies' night there.
1: That's right there is the roots of the latest version of Fleetwood Mac.
0: Exactly. That was Stevie Nicks and Lindsey Buckingham from the Buckingham Nicks album.
1: Yep.
0: Doing Don't Let Me Down Again.
1: Great song.
0: Yeah, before that we had...
1: From San Jose, too.
0: Yeah, San Jose people, exactly. That's, apparently, I heard a rumor when I worked with the Doobie Brothers that Tyran Porter had a girlfriend who had an apartment, and this apartment shared it. She had a roommate, and she came and sang and tried out with the Doobie Brothers, and they're like, nah, you're not cutting it, and it was Stevie Nicks.
1: Huh.
0: So...
1: Well, big mistake.
0: That was a rumor I heard. Well, I don't know about that. The Doobie Brothers were a bunch of bros, dude.
1: I know.
0: Then it'd have to be the Doobie Brothers and sister.
1: The Doobie family.
0: Well, the Allman Brothers did it.
1: Yeah.
0: All right. Yeah, before that, we had Susan Tedeschi doing Gonna Move.
1: Good song.
0: We opened that set up with Molly Tuttle doing the cover by Starship White Rabbit.
1: Should be coming up in the next little while at the Hot Monk Novato.
0: Mm-hmm.
1: Check hotmonk.com.
0: Yeah, and it's that time of night where we have to wrap it up and get out of here.
1: That's right. After a very exciting and quick, and we know what happens when it's quick.
2: We had fun.
1: We had fun.
0: Always
1: and it
0: have
1: was
0: fun
1: good.
0: When it's quick.
1: It was you good. So,
2: all right, boys.
0: It's been great, fellas. You know,
1: for the guys at five plus the dog,
0: mm-hmm.
1: Paxton.
0: We're all here to make you happy and make some music, and we're going to let Otto take over
3: Otto.
0: And do this, and then Mr. P's Rock and Roll Ride is taking over right after that.
1: Yeah.
0: So it's about that time where we say, uno, dos, tres.
3: See ya!
4: I think I know, I mean, yes, but it's all wrong. That is, I think I disagree.

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1: Okay, I guess that's where they're going to leave us. And we're glad you're... Okay, I think we've got it figured it out now. Just about 2 minutes after. 7 o'clock on a Wednesday evening, which means it's me, Mr. P. You can just call me Paul. We do the Rock and Roll Riot right here on 91.3 KSVY.

0: One there from Blackberry Smoke, a band I missed out there at the Uptown. They were there years ago, probably 2.5, 3 years ago. I lose track of time, but Frankie Bourne, who we talked to here, and I talked to him once in a while, ran into him and his dad over at the Swiss Hotel about 2 months ago, I guess. Anyway, he told me about Blackberry Smoke, and they were just starting to go through the Uptown. It was, you know, I don't know, $20 or something. I didn't go. They came back last time, and it was a lot more than that, let me just tell you that. So anyway, I didn't go that time either. But I would like to see them. I mean, they sound really good. And they're getting real popular. All I Know Is How to Be Going, I think was the name of that. Beth Hart did Baby Shot Me Down. And Ainsley Lister did Won't Be Taken Down. Won't Be Taken Down, Led Zepp in the Evening. All here, starting it off here at about 22 minutes. Now, after the hour of 7 o'clock, we do this every Wednesday night, have for many, many years. Not enjoying getting older. Let's just put it that way. And we'll be back with much more festivities. Just as soon as
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2: 20. Climate change is bad. 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
0: You betcha. We're right here, rocking away up until 9 o'clock tonight. Getting slow, you know? It gets a little bit more trying to come down and do this, but, you know, I'm just too darn mean to die, I guess. There's some old early 70s from Blues Image.

0: If you've ever been treated like a backseat lover, there you go, the Del Fuegos. A band that I just thought was too cool, but not too many people I know even care. But then again, they don't care about a lot of things I care about. But they, it serves them right to suffer. We also have the Chambers Brothers, which we got a comment for, In the Midnight Hour. And I believe that's on the time it's come today. Chris Duarte Group would come my way, and Blues Image with Running the Water. Real good old funky stuff there. That was probably 1970. You remember Blues Image? Remember Ride, Captain Ride?
1: Yeah.
0: Well, the same album has a bunch of songs on it. It's pretty cool stuff. Anyway, we have Pat Carlin here who does Fridays from 3 to 5 every Friday. And, of course,
1: unless I'm not here.
0: Man's down on the Tuesday morning show at 8 o'clock. Like a job comes in here and does it. We're glad he does. Anyway, we'll have a little chat. I might miss a segue or two, but it's going to be well worth it.
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3: 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It helps learning and memory and reduces risk for most chronic disease and obesity. 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
0: And thank you very much for listening to KSVY. You can go to ksvy.org, look it over, get a show schedule, go back in the archives, go back a couple of weeks anyway, listen to something that you missed or never even bothered to listen to in the first place, but that's okay. And we carry on. Do we have news for you?

0: Bleeding Harp, right here on 91.3 KSVY Sonoma. And we had Truth right there, which is the title track of the album. Billy Gibbons with On Fire, She's On Fire. And Alistair Green with Standing Out Loud, which Pat Carlin knew what it was. I thought, unless he was fooling me with his phone, that little Dickens. Anyway, we'll find out. White Trash in there, Edgar Winters White Trash, with I've Got News for You from the album Roadwork, all here on Mr. P's Rock and Roll Riot. We're so glad you could join us. We do 2 hours every Wednesday night from 7 to 9 here on the Left Coast. And if you're out there in the East, it's 10 to midnight. We hope you tune in. 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You don't have the U.S. government or the state or anybody, and even the city council. Everything's cool, okay? So it's a good thing that they could put this on in the community, and I really enjoy having a little fun here every Wednesday night.
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0: Oh, you betcha. Kind of caught here. You know, you don't stand a chance with your pants around your ankles, but we'll handle it. This is Big Head Todd and the Monsters.

0: Yeah, in case you didn't figure that out, Joe Walsh, I believe, holding down the fort there for Jay Ferguson. Turn it up from All Alone the End Zone. Be careful from Jay Giles Band. Boy, don't we miss them, huh? Gary Moore did Walking By Myself, and Big Head Todd and the Monsters did Recognition Superman. Yeah, and there we go. Here we are at 91.3. It's just almost 20 minutes after the hour of 8 o'clock, and I'm glad you could come along. And you can always go to kscy.org, learn more about the station, how we do it. Check out Sonoma TV, see what you can see, and maybe look to make a donation. That'd be good, too. But we'll be here one way or another. Ain't two ways about it. We're on a one-track mind here at 91.3.
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0: Go get them. All right, Star J. I like that. Look out. Looks like a chance for the town to kind of get together and have some fun. Nothing like a good old hootenanny, I always say. This is a song that Steve Miller probably did after it was put out by this gentleman here, Les Dudek.

Thank y'all for being here tonight. If you haven't noticed, we're going to be filming a video. So be on your best behavior.

0: Hey, if you got to play a hit, play a big one. Night Ranger with Don't Tell Me You Love Me. Robert John and the Wreck in there with the live version of The Devil Is Your Only Friend. We had Montrose with Space Station Number 5. And Les Dudek with What a Sacrifice here at 91.3 KSVY Sonoma. It's Mr. P's Rock and Roll Ride up until 9 o'clock. And we only do this 2 hours every Wednesday night from 7 to 9 here on the West Coast. And if you're out there in the East, it'd be nice, you know, 707-933-9133. Give us a call sometime. But, yeah, that would be 10 to midnight out there. So here we are at 91.3, and we'll just wrap it up here in a minute.
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0: Thank you, Jeff Gilbert. You can catch Jeff every Monday from 11 o'clock to 1 o'clock in the afternoon. And mirth and merriment, I'm sure. Check it out right here on your Voice of the Valley, 91.3 KSVY Sonoma. All righty. Got to rock it up until 9 here. Song called Jack Ruby.

That's a gentleman by the name of Ainsley Lister out of England. We had Pat Travers, a guy from Canada who went through England and ended up in Florida with Life in London, the Michael Schenker Group with Fat City, and Jack Ruby from Deep Purple, all here on 91.3 KSUI Sonoma. 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

0: Liz Wright with Freedom. In front of that, the Steve Miller Band, Living in the USA. Before that, Sean Colvin with a Paul Simon song, American Tune. And we started out with Tom Petty, American Girl. Now we're just going to take a quick break and be right back.
1: Yes! I finally got my first phone!
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0: Eliza Gilkes and Promises to Keep. Jimmy LaFave, Walk a Mile in My Shoes. Before that, Stevie Wonder, Higher Ground. And we started off with the Wood Brothers, Line Those Pockets. Now it's time for another quick break, and then we'll be right back.
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2: 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Positive affirmations help us change our negative attitudes into positive ones.
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0: 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Tommy Thompson is a well-known Sonoma musician who recently played a great show in Sonoma Plaza, and he's also the host of the KSVY show Swinging Out West, which is on Fridays, 2 to 3 p.m. And here he is with an old standard, Corina Corina, from his record Western Jazz.

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0: the Leonard Cohen song Suzanne, covered by Gregory Porter. Before that, Loretta, Nora Jones featuring Gillian Welch and David Rawlings. In front of that, Emmylou Harris and the Band with Evangeline. Before that, Sweet Georgia Brown, Doc Watson and David Grisman. And we started out with Tommy Thompson, Carina Carina. Now don't go away, we'll be right back.
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0: 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Nancy Griffith is one of my favorite singer-songwriters. In fact, she wrote the song that I open each show with, Listen to the Radio. This version is performed by Billy Strings and Molly Tuttle. Nancy Griffith would have been having a birthday around this time. She was born in 1953, grew up in Austin, Texas, and sadly passed away in Nashville in 2021. She began her music career at the age of 12, singing in a local coffee house. In 1994, Nancy Griffith won a Grammy Award for the album Other Voices, Other Rooms. And here she is singing her song Outbound Plane.

0: Nancy Griffith, Simple Life. Before that, Gulf Coast Highway, Emmylou Harris and Willie Nelson. In front of that, Ford Econoline, Todd Snyder. Before that, Sarah Jaross, You Can't Go Home Again. And we started out with Nancy Griffith and Outbound Plane. And now we're going to take a quick break and be right back.
1: Climate change is bad. Is there something simple I can do to help fight it?
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1: What do you mean by proper sorting?
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0: Willie Nelson and Brandi Carlile with Making Believe. Before that, Lyle Lovett, Farther Down the Line. In front of that, Chris Isaak, I Lose My Heart. Before that, Mean Woman Blues, Roy Orbison. In front of that, Carl Perkins, Honey Don't. And we started off with Elvis Presley, Don't Be Cruel. Now it's time to take another quick break, and then we'll be right back.
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1: With girls who just wanna have fun. Sounds like we should.
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0: Tim O'Brien with the Randy Newman song Sail Away. Before that, Simon and Garfunkel America. Before that, Chuck Berry Back in the USA. In front of that, America the Beautiful, Ray Charles with Alicia Keys. And we started off with one of my favorite bands, Little Feat, This Land Is Your Land. And this here's your radio show, and it's about over for now. So I want to thank you for listening, and I hope to see you next time on the Dance Divas Show on KSVY Sonoma.
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0: Did you know that about 15% of the material collected in our blue recycling carts is not recyclable?
1: Is that a big deal?
0: Yes, it is a big deal. 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

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Well, 1, 2, 3, 4. 1, 2, 3, 4. Busted flat in Baton Rouge and heading for the trains.

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1: 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They're showing a Spanish-Moroccan film, Calle Malaga, Tuesday, July 21st, starring legendary Spanish actress Carmen Mara. Calle Malaga is full of warm humor, late life love, passion, and discovery. And it will put a smile on your face.
0: Done. I just went to SonomaFilmFest.org and bought me and my date tickets to the screening.
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1: 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It improves cardiovascular fitness, helps maintain weight, strengthens muscles and bones, and reduces the risk of developing many illnesses such as heart disease and diabetes. 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
2: Hello.
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0: Yeah, Breaker 19, this here's a rubber duck. You got a copy on me, Pigpen? Come on. Yeah, 10-4, Pigpen, for sure, for sure. By golly, it's clean clear to Flagtown. Come on. Yeah, it's a big 10-4 there, Pigpen. Yeah, we definitely got the front door, good buddy. Mercy sakes alive, looks like we got us a convoy.
1: It was the dark of the moon on the 6th of June in a Kenworth pulling logs. Cab over Pete with a reefer on and a Jimmy hauling hogs. We is heading for Bear on I-10 about a mile out of Shaky Town. I says, Pigpen, this here's a rubber duck and I'm about to put the hammer

0: this here's a duck, and you want to back off them hogs? 10-4, about 5 miles or so. 10, roger, them hogs is getting intense up here.
1: By the time we got into Tulsa Town, we had 85 trucks in all. But they's a roadblock up on the Cloverleaf, and them bears is wall to wall. Yeah, them Smokies as thick as bugs on a bumper. They even had a bear in the air. I says, calling all trucks, this here is the duck. We about to

0: Pigpen. Negatory, Pigpen. You're still too close. Yeah, them hawk is starting to close up my sinuses. Mercy sakes, you better back off another 10.
1: Well, we rolled up Interstate 44 like a rocket sled on rails. We tore up all of our swindle sheets and left them setting on the scales. By the time we hit that shy town, them bears was getting smart. They'd brought up some reinforcements from the Illinois National Guard. There's armored cars and tanks and jeeps and rigs of every size. Yeah, them chicken coops was full of bears and choppers filled the skies. Well, we shot the line, we went for broke with 1,000 screaming trucks and 11 long-haired friends of Jesus in a chartreuse microbus.
0: Yeah, rubber duck to Sodbuster. Come on there, yeah. 10-4, Sodbuster. Listen, you want to put that microbus in behind that suicide jockey? Yeah, he's hauling dynamite and he needs all the help he can get.
1: Well, we laid a strip for the Jersey Shore and prepared to cross the line. I could see the bridge was lined with bears, but it didn't have a doggone dime. I says, Pigpen, this here's a rubber duck. We just ain't going to pay no toll. So we crashed the gate doing 98. I says, let them

Watcher 20. Omaha. Well, they ought to know what to do with them honks out there for sure. Well, mercy sakes, good buddy. We're going to back on out here, so keep the bugs off your glass and the bears off.

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3: It's important to take an active role in your health care. Research shows that patients who have good relationships with their physicians and communicate well are more often satisfied with their care. To accomplish this, be proactive in providing your doctor with personal information. 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Clear and honest communication with your physician is important to getting the care you need.
4: Did you know that about 15% of the material collected in our blue recycling carts is not recyclable?

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All you gotta do is put your mind to it. 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Well, you can't go swimming in a baseball glove. 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

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You can't go fishing in a watermelon patch. 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

0: Charlie, I really like the shirt you're wearing today.
1: Well, thank you very much. It's one of my favorites. I like that shirt that you're wearing, too.
0: Well, thank you very much. Hey, kids, do you have a shirt that you really love?
1: I bet they do. Everybody does. In fact, some kids have tantrums when they can't find their favorite shirt.
0: Oh.
1: You know all too well.
0: Are we talking about yourself?
1: Yes.
0: Do you have a shirt that you really love? One that you feel so groovy in, you don't even mind.

0: my shirt. I love my shirt. My shirt is so comfortably lovely. How about jeans?
1: I wear jeans. I wear jeans all the time.
0: Well, let me ask you this. Do you have some jeans that you really love? Ones that you feel so groovy in? You don't even mind if they start to fray?

0: about shoes. Do you have some shoes that you really love?
1: Several pair.
0: Do you have some shoes that you really love? Ones that you feel so groovy in, you don't even mind if they

0: Sounds like someone's at the door, Curly. You want to go get it?
1: I like that shave and haircut knock. Yeah, hey, look who it is.
2: Hi, it's me.
0: Well, hi, Pauline. That's very unusual for you to knock.
2: I know. I'm trying to be more polite and not just barge on in. I'm trying to have much better good manners. Am I?
0: Well, yes, you really are.
2: Well, I had to come by even though I didn't tell you I was coming by because I've lost something.
1: Oh, no. Pauline, what did you lose, Pauline?
2: I can't find my backpack, and I thought maybe I left it here last week when we were singing a song about backpacks.
0: Oh, Pauline, you actually did leave it here last week, and it's over there hanging on the hook because we put it away for you.
2: Oh, thank you so much.
0: It's very important, Pauline, when you have something, when you're done with it or you go somewhere, and that you put it away. You put it somewhere so that when you need it next, you'll know where it is. Don't just drop it on the floor.
2: Is that what I did?
0: Mm-hmm, that's what you did.
2: I'm sorry. Does that count as bad manners?
0: Well, I'm not sure it's bad manners, but it's much smarter if you actually put things
1: away. Makes it tough on yourself, too. You know?
2: I know. I couldn't find my backpack. I didn't have my sunscreen, and it was really sunny.
1: No.
2: It was really sunny at the plaza, and I had to borrow some of the Dex sunscreen, and Dex do not use good sunscreen.
1: And I hate burnt chicken.
0: Pauline, don't pretend you didn't hear that. I don't even know what he's talking about. Well, we're going to sing a song to help you remember to put things away.
2: Can I join in?
0: You can join in if you would like to, or you can listen and just listen.
2: I think I'm going to just listen today because I really need to learn this lesson, don't I?
0: Yes, you do, Pauline. Okay, Curly, you ready?
1: Don't put it down. Put it away. It's the smartest thing to do. A book on the shelf can't go there itself. It's totally up to you. Don't put it down. Put it away, it's the smartest thing to do. After you're done having some fun, it's totally up to you. When you're done with the toy, put it away so it's easy to find. When you go to play, when you take off your shoes, take off your socks, put them away so they don't get lost. Don't put it down. Put it away, yeah, it's the smartest thing to do. After you're done having some fun, it's all

0: When you're done with the toy, put it away so it's easy to find. When you go to play, when you take off your shoes and take off your socks, you put them away so they don't get lost.
1: I'm sorry I interrupted.
0: Don't put it down. Put it away, it's the smartest thing to do. After you're done having some fun, it's totally up to you. It's totally up to you.
1: It's totally up to you. I'm sorry, did I interrupt?
2: Yeah, you actually did pull in. You know, Curly, I think we need to write a song about not interrupting.
0: I like that.
1: Okay, I'm going to take my backpack and I'm going to hightail it out of here now because I want to get to the plaza later, okay? And thank you guys, and thanks for taking care of my backpack.
2: Bye, Pauline.
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2: Speaking of backpacks, this next song has become our most often requested song.
0: What about Potty Time?
2: Potty Time used to be number one,
0: oh,
2: but
0: no.
2: Backpack has taken the
0: potty
2: lead.
0: Potty Time has been dethroned.
2: It'll come back.
0: Oh, the tragedy. Okay, let's play.
2: Let's do I Have a Little Backpack.

0: Don't forget that the Sonoma Community Health Center is collecting backpacks, old and new, or maybe just new. Anyway, they're collecting backpacks for the back-to-school resource fair, informational fair. I'm not quite sure what they call it, but it's a wonderful event they have every year. And they fill the backpacks with school supplies, and they hand them out for free to all school-aged kids. Curly, have you ever noticed there are an awful lot of train songs, kid train songs?
1: I've noticed that. You know, the whole Western expansion, American history thing.
0: I guess. But
1: that's what it is.
0: Plus, kids love trains, because trains are cool, don't you think?
1: Trains are huge and cool.
0: Let's sing a couple train songs.
1: Okay. This is more like a subway kind of train, but still. Let me tell you a story about a man named Charlie on this tragic and fateful day.

0: next.
1: All night long, Charlie rides through the station. What will become of me? I can't afford to see my sister in Chelsea or my cousin in

We are almost out of time, but we promised you two train songs, so we're just going to sing a little bit of The Engine That Could, and then we're going to have to sign out until the next time. Have you ever heard the story about

0: 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Hey kids, our little show is done. C-U-R-L-E-Y.
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2: Yes, yes, yes, yes. We are coming in hot. Good morning, everyone. Good morning, Sonoma Valley. And thanks to Curly and Curlier, of course, for another joyful start to our Thirsty Thursday morning here on the KSVY Morning Show. I am Ronnie Joe Grooms, and I'm so honored to be in the seat once again here in Studio A in the main headquarters of KSVY Media. 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There's a really cool event called Radio Day coming up. We're going to chat about that and other things and offerings from the California Historical Radio Society. Great friends over there. Can't wait to talk with Stan at 8:40. At the top of the hour, Museum of Sonoma County Curator of Art Jennifer Bethke joins us to explore the remarkable story behind Christo and Jean-Claude's legendary Running Fence. You might remember that amazing public art experiment and exhibition that still is making waves today. The museum celebrates its 50th anniversary with an amazing exhibition. Can't wait to chat with our friends from the Museum of Sonoma County. And then later on in the show at 9:40, comedian Cliff Cash joins us ahead of his upcoming performance at Sonoma's historic Sebastiani Theater. It is another great morning of community conversation, so I hope you will stay with us. More right after this.
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2: 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Wherever you are tuning in from, I thank you for your ears on this beautiful yet slightly gray Thursday morning, Baby Friday, Thirsty Thursday. I am Ronnie Joe Grooms, host of this here program every Thursday morning, 8 till 10, and I'm so happy to be here with you. It's time for my community media report, your weekly look at what's happening here at KSVY, our sister local media television station, Sonoma TV, and what's going on throughout Sonoma Valley's community media ecosystem. And first off, I want to give a very heartfelt thank you to everyone who joined us during Sonoma's spectacular 4th of July celebration last weekend. Of course, a big shout out to Sonoma Volunteer Fire for coordinating the event and putting on an absolutely epic, breathtaking, spectacular fireworks show later on in the evening. The parade was amazing. Whether you waved to our parade entry, or you tuned in to Sonoma TV's live stream of the parade, or you stopped by to say hello and connect with our volunteers and hosts that were out there and maybe scooped up one of those pocket constitutions that we distributed to a thousand people out there on the plaza on Saturday, thank you for helping us make it such a memorable day. Kate Bruno and I were, and I always enjoy announcing the parade. We really wanted to welcome Mark, a new announcer this year to the scene. The last couple years, he's amazing, so enthused. Appreciate you, brother. You were great out there. This year's celebration marked the 250th birthday of our beloved nation, and we celebrate it with style right here in Sonoma. So congrats, everybody, on a great weekend, a safe weekend overall, and an absolutely popular, fantastically successful parade and fireworks show. Great day, everybody. Congratulations, Sonoma, on that. Of course, the parade broadcast, the video stream that Juan and Noe, two of our main TV techs, pulled off for us on Saturday, is still on our YouTube page. If you wanted to go and just take a peek and wax nostalgic about Saturday, you can see the entire parade procession by visiting our YouTube channel. Just go to YouTube and search Sonoma TV, all one word, capital S, capital TV, and we'll be the first hit. 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And secondly, I'd say click that little bell, that sets up alerts, and set it to alert you anytime we go live. That way, anytime we do an important civic meeting here in town, cultural events, other civics, and important Sonoma Valley events and beyond, you will be notified with a little bing, and then you can make sure you tune in or tune in later. Yeah, but go catch the parade. You might even see your smiling, patriotic face looking into the camera if you were on a float or such. So now that summer is full swing, we're moving right along. We're officially, I should say soon, we will be officially launching a summer fundraiser. Independent community media like ourselves is very rare these days, more and more rare. We are a unicorn. We're here for 22 years because of community support. It doesn't happen by accident. It happens because listeners like you believe in local community journalism, local music and the venues that support them, the emergency information, the authentic voices, the arts coverage, the conversation that bring communities together like we do, like no other nonprofit does in this valley, like KSVY Media. If KSVY has enriched your life in any way, we are going to be asking you to consider making a summer gift to KSVY. Now, I want you to look over your finances. I want you to figure out what kind of donation you can make starting next week and keep an eye out on the appeal. I have a few matching donors who have stepped up to offer some thousands of dollars that they're willing to match the momentum that the community brings. So I'm excited that I have some thousands of dollars. I'm looking for some more anchor donors to help make this challenge happen. And I'm hoping that that's all going to come together When it does, they're going to have an Easter egg of sorts, a big chunk of money that they will match if we can meet that amount. So the challenge is coming to us, friends, who make this station roll through going not only our enthusiasm and connecting, but also understand it's a financial commitment by the community too. So start figuring out your plan. I need your help starting next week. Keep your eyes and ears on our social media. Make sure you're signed up for that e-newsletter, which you can do easily from our website, ksvy.org. And hey, if you're antsy, if you're ready to make that donation now, that's where you head to as well. Remember, we are a nonprofit organization, so if you make a large enough gift that it would be something you could deduct from your taxes at the end of the year, that is absolutely available to you. So think big for us. We need a big summer push right here for some funds to keep the broadcasts and the television station going strong. We've got a lot of ambitions as we complete our strategic plan, which is coming together nicely. Thanks for everyone's input and support of that project as well. But it's going to be an ambitious 3-year plan. It's going to take resources. So I hope everybody will get behind the upcoming summer fundraiser. Keep your ears on. Start thinking of a strategy. This is your invitation to really think how you can make a significant gift and donation to this independent community media resource that's been running 22 years strong because of support just like yours. Hey, have you downloaded our new app yet? I always keep beating the drum for this. Out at the Tuesday night market every week, myself, Kate, Jason, we're doing a broadcast. And my friend Lee, who's joined on as a great volunteer. Steve, one of our new hosts, or I should say Tom Sloan, was out there the week before last. And I even had Bobby TV working the table this last Tuesday. 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So let's say you wanted to hear Dick Conte's Jazz Journey on Saturday, but you had a birthday party to attend and you missed it. 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And if you have trouble, if you want a little help, if you want to do it in community, come hang out at our information table on the southwest corner of the Horseshoe every Tuesday night during the Tuesday night market celebration. We're out there. We're out there to answer your questions. 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Big burlap sacks like in the Looney Tunes cartoons filled with cash with a big dollar sign. I will take that off your hands, that heavy weight off your hands. Gold doubloons, we will accept them. 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In fact, go to our app and listen to the last week, and you'll hear the Valley of the Moon Musical Festival Trio, viola and two violins, playing music that brought everyone to tears, not only right there who were present, but I got messages from folks listening from afar who are just blown away by that live performance on these airwaves. Live music, a big part of what we do here on KSUY. There's lots of surprises. You got to stay tuned to catch all of it. It's too much to, and too organic and too spontaneous and too authentic to even promote it all the time. It just happens like magic that only community media that's independent can do. Cool stuff. What's also magical is our amazing group of volunteer hosts here. Speaking of community events, this Saturday is the Church of Western Swing fundraiser at our beloved Sebastiani Theater with our legend, Tommy Thompson. He hosts Swinging Out West on our station every Friday at 2 p.m. He's a legendary musical artist who lives here in town and travels the country. Masterful musician and scholar of Western swing. He's got a church out in Turkey, Texas, in fact, a nonprofit called the Church of Western Swing, and he's doing a little fundraiser for it. He will be here on just after this show with Kate Bruno on It's All About You to talk all about it. I highly recommend checking that out. Also, coming up this weekend, July 11th, he had a show, but another show that's coming up on the 18th is the Seven Flags Over Sonoma, the musical. It's happening at Burlingame Hall. My main man, George Weber, host of Radio Theater of the Wild West, and also CW of CW's Roots Music here on our KSVY programs, has a part history talk, part sketch comedy, and original live music going down. George says it's the best show he's ever done. The feedback seems to be defending that claim. Seven Flags Over Sonoma, going to be a good show. Really proud of our host being out there. And this weekend, too, on Saturday, Star J, my alter ego, will be at the Sonoma Community Center, a fundraiser that is an 80s dance party. That is going down this Saturday as well. If you want to come get your dance on, you can join us at the Sonoma Community Center, the 80s dance party this Saturday night. It is going to be a blast. So get ready for that, friends. And with that, that is your community media report today. If you have questions for me about any of the things I brought up today, my email is rjgrooms@ksvy.org, and community, I am at your service. Community media belongs to all of us. I thank you for listening, and thanks for believing in KSVY. And we'll be back. I'm going to play this next track. It's called Release the Beast, and you might recognize it from the sample that Daft Punk did in their one of their tracks. Daft Punk used a sample from this, but Breakwater did it first in 1980 with this amazing track called Release the Beast. I'm ready to go. Open the cage. More music. KSBY.

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5: One recent medical study concluded that our lifestyle choices contribute more to our state of health than do hereditary factors. In fact, lifestyle choices are the major factor in determining most people's health. This is a reminder that the decisions we make every day about diet, exercise, coping with stress, and even our communications with others have a powerful influence on our health and well-being. 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

0: Yes, Release the Beast from Breakwater. Quite a track, 1980. Just a little tease of that 80s dance party that's going to be going down this Saturday night at our beloved Sonoma Community Center. They're calling it Club SCC. It's an outdoor party on the back patio. It's going to be a really good time. Our next guest knows Bay Area broadcasting as well as just about anyone. Stan Bunger enjoyed an extraordinary 45-year career at KCBS Radio. He's earned numerous journalism honors along the way, including a Peabody Award. Today, he serves as chair of the Bay Area Radio Hall of Fame Steering Committee and continues his work preserving the rich history of broadcasting through an amazing organization who I've had on the show before, their executive director and other friends at the California Historical Radio Society, an absolutely jewel of an organization here in the Bay Area. Stan joins me this morning as we celebrate a well-deserved induction of our very own Dick Conte into the Bay Area Hall of Fame, class of 2026. You might have saw the story and the Index Tribune or the Press Democrat both published about that. I'd encourage you to go read the article, but this is even better. We got Stan. Stan, welcome to KSVY.
1: Hey, I can't tell you what a thrill it is to be on with you. And, you know, as I mentioned just before we went live, one of the things I do at the Bay Area Radio Museum and Hall of Fame is I write these, we call them station bios. We built a website. We're building a website, let's say.
0: They're always being built. Yeah, but I hear you.
1: Yeah. The whole goal was to have a website that pays homage to all of the members of the Bay Area Radio Hall of Fame. And with this year's class, we'll go over 300. And also to try to build a bio for every single radio station that ever has been in the Bay Area. And so, you know, you can take iterations of the history of certain, you know, radio frequencies, and there were really different radio stations at a given spot on the dial over the years. So we're still building those out, but not several weeks ago, I had written the KSVY station bio. And to be honest, you know, I live in Alameda, and so I can't hear the station over the airwaves here. It's too far away.
0: Sure.
1: But I was just captivated by the backstory, by today's story of KSVY. And I knew in there that Dick Conte, you know, had moved his act to KSVY.
0: Right.
1: And lo and behold, Dick is now going to be inducted into the Bay Area Radio Hall of Fame. It's an overdue honor, to be perfectly honest, which does tend to happen. You know, in the long history of Bay Area radio, with so many remarkable people, so many underrepresented genres of music, underrepresented ethnic groups, language groups, and all of that, that we're just thrilled. It's nice to have it all come full circle to be able to join you to talk about it.
0: Well, I grew up with radio. Obviously, I'm passionate about it. You know, for listeners unfamiliar with the Bay Area Radio Hall of Fame that you're starting to share, tell us about the mission and why preserving this broadcast history matters.
1: Yeah, it's a great question. And, you know, I always look back to this one thing. I ask people who want to know why we do what we do, did you listen to radio at some point in your life? And the answer is 100% yes. Mm-hmm. It's been the most important medium in the country. I'll leave the world out because I don't really know the rest of the world that well, except I am, you know, part-time resident of France, and radio is pretty important.
0: Yeah.
1: But here in the U.S., I mean, this has been the tie that binds. Whether you live in a big urban market, whether you live way out in the middle of cow country, radio is the lifeline. And it has been for, well, 125 years almost. I mean, since Charles Harrell began those regular broadcasts in San Jose in 1909.
0: Yeah.
1: And so for me, I look at radio as a cultural institution, a historical way of reading how America has evolved and is evolving, entertainment medium, a business. I mean, it's all of those wrapped into one. And it's been an intensely personal medium. Mm-hmm. You know, when you listen to radio, you can be by yourself. You can be snuggled under the blanket at night. You can have your little earbuds in. You don't need much apparatus to do it. Mm-hmm. And, you know, and it doesn't take much, as you well know, to create it either. I mean, you know, a transmitter and a microphone and a few bits of electronics and you're off and running.
0: It's really true. Yeah, it's very accessible medium. And I love it for that community function that it can serve. And, you know, having all of our volunteers and the people who get involved, it, you know, it really does pull the curtain back on like in the Oz, on media and how it's produced, and that there are personalities behind this, just a very raw authenticity about it. I sure do appreciate the mission. You explained why it matters so well.
1: Well, thanks. And, you know, there's another part of it, too, which is that, you know, I don't want to sound maudlin here, but I think radio's heyday may be behind us, right?
0: Right.
1: We moved on to so many other radio in the way that you and I are describing it,
0: yes.
1: You know, a radio station with somebody behind a microphone and all of that. It's not gone at all, but peak radio as a corporate enterprise is probably behind us.
0: Mm-hmm.
1: So I think it's important to be able to tell the stories that happened. You know, I'm 70 years old now, and I lived through, I guess you could say I lived through about 70% of the radio era, or, you know, 2/3 mm-hmm. of it.
0: Yeah.
1: But I, you know, the part from before me, you know, before I was born in 1956 is really fascinating. And to be able to uncover those stories, sometimes to be able to pull the audio back, because that's the hard part. Not much was recorded in the early years.
0: Right.
1: Complicated and expensive to record. So day-to-day stuff just didn't get recorded. You couldn't just, you know, peel it off, peel MP3s off every hour
0: right.
1: and get them back.
0: Yeah.
1: And so to be able to bring those things back to life pictorially through text and hopefully through audio, it's to me, a friend of mine put it this way, and then I'll shut up for a moment, that if we don't get after this stuff in the few years we've got left on the planet, you know, it won't be history anymore. It'll be archaeology. And
0: well,
1: so I want to be a historian before somebody else has to be an archaeologist.
0: Yeah. And, you know, and there's so many lessons. I mean, I still dive into archives, luckily, that where things were preserved. I listened to radio theater, the great radio theater that was being produced, and like, I could just name so many different, I mean, it goes on, but I think that history too will be powerful. It is powerful education for those who are trying to navigate the podcast space, and the, you know, there seems to be a hunger for an authenticity that is natural to radio, the broadcaster, the microphone, and the listener, that the digital tools are struggling to confirm or to recreate. At least that's my
1: thing. No, I don't disagree with you. And let me tell you a quick little story. There's a piece of history I'm working on right now. We're not ready to publish all of this, but it started with the realization there was a guy named Lawrence Cross. He became the mayor of Berkeley for a couple of terms. He almost became the Democratic gubernatorial candidate at one point in the 1950s. Mm. He was a white guy from Alabama. He ends up in Berkeley. He's a minister. I think it was kind of a non-denominational church. And he had a great speaking voice, apparently, and a great storytelling capability. And he had a show that ran on KPO. That's the station that became KNBC, which became KNBR, NBC owned property in San Francisco in the 1930s. Now, this is the heyday of radio. Mm-hmm. And at that time, San Francisco is a network center for the West Coast, up to Seattle, down to Los Angeles. And he has a show. He's got a backing group, four black guys, the Southern Harmony Four. And these are remarkable singers and musicians. But what makes this story so compelling, first of all, Lawrence Cross later becomes kind of a civil rights leader. He fights for Paul Robeson in that era in the 1950s. But back in the 30s, this four-man black backing group may have become among the first great black radio stars. Their story is lost. You know, we're kind of peeling it out in bits and pieces. The part that I love about it, back to your authenticity thing, is that a key element of the show is the sound of live birds in the background through the whole show. Now, it's not canned music. It's not a soundtrack. It's actual birds.
0: Right.
1: And they had an aviary on the 21st floor of a San Francisco high rise where they kept these birds and trained them to sing certain songs. And one of these four singers and the Southern Harmony Four also took care of the birds. And you can't make that stuff up.
0: No, that is so beautiful. Yeah. Those sort of, that kind of serendipity that happens.
1: Yeah.
0: Dick Conte has spent more than six decades championing jazz and Bay Area musicians. And folks, I just to bring you up to speed in case you just jumped in, I'm talking with Stan Bunger. He is an extraordinary professional and of the broadcasting world, a journalist, and now a historian and maybe archaeologist as well. And we're happy to have him to share about the Bay Area Radio Hall of Fame and Dick Conte's recent induction into that Hall of Fame. So, you know, speaking of Dick, you know, what stood out about his career that made him such deserving, so deserving of this honor?
1: Yeah, and you know, jazz on the radio, of course, is a challenge, right? It's a, I don't want to say it's a niche musical taste. Obviously, it's not, but it has over the years struggled to find a place on the radio. We were blessed here in the Bay Area to have a few stations, including the legendary K-Jazz, KJAB, which broadcasts from Alameda, where I live, and. You know, Dick, if any of these stations, if you go back and look, Dick was associated with these stations at one point or another, obviously a brilliant musician in his own right. And I'm saying all of this sort of in the third person because I've never met Dick. And I'm looking forward to the opportunity.
0: Me too. I can't wait to connect you two. It's going to be great.
1: Yeah. He's been a hero of mine for a long time. And, you know, over the years, let me backtrack a bit. This Bay Area Radio Hall of Fame really began

0: the Bay Area, et cetera. This year we added a category of voters that we call Donate to Vote. We allowed people to make a $5 donation to the California Historical Radio Society and get a ballot. The problem with the process that we've seen over the years is that the farther somebody slips from either having been part of a really big radio station, a KCBS or a KGO in its heyday, or a KNBR or KFRC, and the farther they slip in the past age-wise, the less likely they are to be voted into the Radio Hall of Fame, which is, of course, a flaw. And so we created a process by which we, the advisory committee that oversees the Radio Museum and Hall of Fame, could select people for induction. And that's how Dick got in. Over the years, Dick has been on the ballot, received a handful of votes. Every year I would look at it and think, man, this is wrong, but what can you do?
1: Right.
0: You can't make people know about something they don't know about. You can try to educate and inform. So I'm thrilled that the process worked. I'm super thrilled that it worked at a time when Dick's still alive to receive it, because I'm a problem.
1: He appreciates it too.
0: I'm sure he'll be much happier than me about it. And because it's been a problem. We've in some cases waited too long. People they're gone before we get around to recognizing them. And it's just, we're trying as hard as we can to make sure that stories like Dick's get told, and that people like Dick are around to enjoy the telling of them, because he clearly belongs. 60 years, all of the stations, the way it ended at KCSM is a typically tragic radio story where you just get kicked to the curb by, management that doesn't care much. But it thrilled me to death to know that Dick soldiered on, kept the flame burning.
1: And he has 3 hours on Saturday with his Jazz Journey right here on these airwaves, and all the freedom in the world to play his favorite music. And, when we speak to that authenticity, all those years at all those different stations, and, I'm so blessed that figures like this come through the door who are walking, almanacs and encyclopedias of the music scene, of their genre. We can talk about the time that, he borrowed, a cassette from Miles Davis, personally handed it to him, and like was in the room.
0: Right.
1: Stuff like this, it just blows us away.
0: There's another, and you've got another Sonoma County broadcaster, Bill Bowker, who I think everybody in your community knows. Mm-hmm. Who's going in this year too. And Bill's another example of somebody who landed in Sonoma County, got his roots in the ground, and did more than just radio shows. He's been an advocate for music, live music. And to me, these regional markets, Sonoma County is a special place. It's a little too close to the big Death Star of San Francisco, but not so far away, and to have built the kind of stations, the kind of music scene and community that you have in Sonoma County. Abel de Luna, also, the owner of Spanish language stations, is being inducted this year. And I don't know that his story could have existed anywhere that I know, in this general part of the world, except in Sonoma County.
1: Yeah, that's a great story. I really need to dig into that. So thanks for mentioning a few of the other inductees into this, the 2026 class of Hall of Famers. Before we run out of time here, we got just about a minute and a half, Stan. Radio Day by the Bay is becoming an annual gathering for radio lovers, and I think it's a great way to help people discover radio, too. What can attendees expect this year? Can you chat, give us a few, 30 seconds
0: stuff,
1: about that?
0: We'll do it. July 18th in Alameda at Radio Central. That's the home of the California Historical Radio Society. We have live music of many flavors, from big band swing to some funk. We have a live radio play. You can sit and watch as people do a radio play.
1: Oh, awesome.
0: With sound effects. You can tour the building, which is a remarkable facility. Old radios, auctions of old radios. Lots of personalities will be there. Just a great day to hang out and rub shoulders with radio and radio people and radio lovers.
1: Incredible. That is Saturday, July 18th. 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It'll be the first hit. That's out in Alameda. And will that be kind of the first time you mention the class for the Hall of Famers a bit out there?
0: Yes, the goal is to have a, we had a little, webcast reveal.

0: last week to, you know, announce the members. They are on our website at bayarearadio.org. And yes, we intend to introduce as many of them as can be there that day from the stage. I think we're doing that at around 11:15 in the morning.
1: Great.
0: So hopefully we'll get a lot of the folks out there who are going to be inducted and have them meet their public.
1: And then there's a more formal event in October, if I understand
0: correctly.
1: Correct.
0: We have a luncheon. Tickets will go on sale fairly soon. It's open to the public, and it's a great time.
1: Awesome. Well, Stan, it has been so great to meet you in person, through the screen anyway, and chat with you on these airwaves. You are now friend of the Thursday Morning Show. You are VIP. Anytime you want to beat the drum and tell me about your amazing findings, things that we need to celebrate and make sure that we're paying attention to when it comes to our radio ancestors and even our present moment and where we're going, I am at your service, sir. Thank you so much.
0: I may take you up on that. Thanks. Yeah. I really enjoyed the conversation.
1: And I'll see you for sure in October if I don't catch you next Saturday, too. Thank you, Stan. Thanks so much.
0: Thank you.
1: Congratulations again to Dick Conte. And thanks again to Stan Bunger for joining us today and to everyone who are doing this amazing and important work at the Bay Area Radio Hall of Fame. Congratulations to the entire class of 2026. Again, you can learn more about the Bay Area Radio Hall of Fame at bayarearadio.org. Head over there and check it out. We're going to take a quick break here at the top of the hour, but don't go far. I've got Jennifer from the Museum of Sumanoma County to talk about the new Running Fence exhibition celebration of its 50th year anniversary. Don't go far. More right after this.
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0: And we're back in a little Bananarama there with their hit song, Cruel Summer. I don't know, it's been a pretty cool summer so far, if you ask me. But there, I guess there's some cruel aspects, but I'm going to keep my eye on the prize when it comes to summertime. More 80s jams. If you're enjoying that, you can catch an 80s dance party at Club SCC. That's the back patio of the Sonoma Community Center this Saturday night. Should be a pretty good time. So much art, so much happening in our area. And I'm always trying to keep my eye on those happenings. 50 years ago, Sonoma and Marin counties became home to one of the most ambitious, prolific public art installations ever attempted, I will say. That's fair to say. Running Fence was the title of this exhibition by Christo and Jean-Claude, and it stretched more than 24 miles across ranches, hillsides, and all the way to the Pacific Ocean, and it forever changed the conversation about what public art could be. Speaking of this summer, what's happening this summer, what's happening right now at the amazing Museum of Sonoma County, you know I like to beat the drum for that institution. They are celebrating that extraordinary legacy with a major anniversary exhibition. It is open now. It is on view now. And joining us to bring us right into the center of the exhibition is curator of art, Jennifer Bethke. Please welcome Jennifer to these airwaves. Good morning, Jennifer. How fare thee?
1: Good morning. I'm very well. Thanks so much for having me, Rana Joe.
0: Absolutely. So what's a curator of art do at the Museum of Sonoma County?
1: Stuff. I get to put together exhibitions like this. So it takes a long time. It took about a year to put this exhibition together.
0: I could imagine.
1: So a lot of work beforehand, but now it's open and we're super excited. We love this show, and we hope you'll come see it.
0: So for those who only know Running Fence from photographs, maybe, are not as obsessed with art as maybe you and I are, and art history for that matter, why has it become such an important chapter in both California art history and Sonoma County history, but really art history, period?
1: Well, I think, you know, it's craziness, it's audaciousness has a lot to do with that. I mean, certainly the scale of this wild art installation had a lot to do with that, right? So you mentioned some of the stats. Mm-hmm. It was this huge fabric fence that Christo and Jean-Claude envisioned and then managed to get erected. So it was 18 feet high. And ran for, as you said, over 24 miles. Mm-hmm. So ran from about Pengrove, to kind of hopped over Highway 101, right? Mm-hmm. And then ran southwest across Sonoma and into Marin, and then kind of plunged in the Pacific Ocean at the end. So it was absolutely massive, right?
0: Mm-hmm. It's right.
1: Hard to imagine the scale of this thing.
0: About site specific. Ambligatory specific site.
1: Totally. And Christo and Jean-Claude actually, when they were figuring out where they were going to do this crazy thing, they actually drove up and down the California coast. They drove about 6,000 miles site scouting, right? Mm-hmm. And ultimately chose this spot. And that became one of the things they talked about as they were trying to convince everyone, let us do this thing. Uh-huh. We want to do this thing. They would often say, like, this is the place we chose. Mm-hmm. We want Sonoma and Marin. We want the North Bay. This is the right place for this installation. So pride of place, right? Mm-hmm. So so I think the scale of the ambition of the project is one of the reasons it became world famous. It also became world famous because it took a long time to do. So it was not easy. And that's mm-hmm. partly just about the scale of the piece, but it's also because it ran across private land. So there were 59 ranching and farm families who had to be convinced. And you can imagine, right?
0: Probably not. Yeah, I mean, art for them.
1: Not an easy sell, yeah. Right? Mm-hmm. Especially in the 70s, but maybe any time, right? Mm-hmm. So this was, this was quiet farmland, back in the early to mid 70s.
0: What was the official launch time exactly? Or do you know, the year? So when did they say the art has now, this is an interesting question because where the art actually lies, and that's my next question will be about that. But how did they kind of define the fences now? This aspect of it is open.
1: So, yeah, so we call this year the 50th anniversary because they said September 10th, 1976 was the official opening date. So that's when they said the fences are, you know, it's all up, everything is installed, it's truly finished. But that took almost 4 years to achieve.
0: Wow.
1: So it's a very long slog. So very first thing was choosing the spot, right? Mm-hmm. So that took a long time, as I already said. Then they had to, once they did that, they had to go and contact all of these ranchers. So 59 ranching families. And it took almost a year to convince everyone. So, you know, lots of knocking on doors, lots of long conversations, lots of stubborn folks who were like, what the what?
0: Yes.
1: And you can imagine, right? Christo and Jean-Claude were European, but had moved to New York by this time. But, you know, we're like foreigners and like whatever, like avant-garde New York artists who were showing up in Sonoma and Marin County proposing this project that was crazy. I mean, you know, like still today, really pretty crazy, right? So that was a long process.
0: Yeah. Take 90 seconds and try to introduce Christo and Jean-Claude as artists to our listeners.
1: Yeah. Really, really interesting artists. So this is the kind of project, world famous outdoor public installations. So they did projects like this. They also became known for wrapping gigantic buildings, right? The Reichstag in Germany, or a bridge that goes over the Seine in Paris. They did the gates in New York City and Central Park in New York City that may come to mind. People, or the umbrellas, right? The huge umbrellas in Southern California and Japan, another more famous project. So one thing that's really interesting about them is that they considered the entire process part of their art.
0: Right.
1: Right.
0: Yep. You telegraphed my next question.
1: You're on it. Sure, they're interested in the final project, of course, but they were interested in the whole process. So that includes convincing people. It includes all the permitting process, right? Convincing governments and public hearings. They also were interested in the controversy and the slowdowns. There were often lawsuits, and there certainly were for running fence. And you know, they were sort of like, it's all part of the art for us.
0: Right.
1: So really interesting artists to me in that sense, right? They're interested in like throwing this project into the pond of the world of, you know, the public.
0: Well, naturally there, you know, there is a separation between, you know, civic life and bureaucracy that we would say, well, that's over here and art's over here.
1: Yes.
0: But what happens when the artist says, well, actually, we're going to envelop that part of the process so that we're actually examining the aesthetics of this.
1: Throwing it right in the center of that.
0: And it's amazing. And I love public works of that nature and social work and social art.
1: Right.
0: It can be very challenging to what we think is the norm or disruptive. And I, Christo, certainly both of them really enjoyed that, the disruptive quality of it.
1: yeah, for sure. Right. And still today, right. I think there are plenty of people. And actually, whenever we post on the museum posts on social media, right. Still today, we're finding that people are like, that's not art. Right. And I think Christo and Jean-Claude actually would love that.
0: Right.
1: the controversy still lives, right? Yeah. They're like, hey, right, funny fence. They welcomed all of that. Yeah. And actually Christo in 70, you know, 74, 75, 76, as Running Fence was being planned.

0: and then had to sort of run through the permitting process. There were these public hearings, and there were people for running fence and people against running fence, right? Mm-hmm. And he would often stand up in these public hearings and say to everyone assembled, these hearings were packed, and he would say to everyone, you are all a part of the art. Mm-hmm. And of course, drive the naysayers crazy by saying that.
1: You know, no, like, I'm not.
0: Yeah.
1: Well, you know, and that's that tension. I mean, as I've worked in this realm as a medium, I mean, I do community media.
0: Sure.
1: And so, and there are these things, these questions about consent, you know, and about, mm-hmm. you know, whether you can just absorb someone into your artwork or your process without their consent. And, and that raises questions about how our institutions work, how our privacy is being violated, where our rights, where working in public or photographing in public, you know, all of these questions, you know, that are really intense and interesting philosophical and even legal debates.
0: Yeah.
1: So it's all in there.
0: It really is. One of the things I say about this exhibition is that I just had this conversation over the weekend. I was at a dinner party with friends and chatting to someone about the show, and he said, you know, I'm just not a, I love you, Jen, but I'm just, I'm not an art person.
1: Right. Yes. Yes.
0: And I said, oh, this is not, you know, you don't need to think of this as an art show. Like, this is very much a show because it's a show that talks about the 4 years mm-hmm. getting Running Fence accomplished. Like, this is a show that's a crazy story with lots of wild twists and turns about
1: sociology.
0: This incredible thing mm-hmm. that got accomplished. Mm-hmm. Yeah. And just sort of why, I mean, it's interesting to me that the ranchers became really, really strong allies of Christo and mm-hmm. thought of the project. A lot of local artists were actually against the project, right? So mm-hmm. it's just a dramatic, fascinating story. Mm-hmm. So even if you don't love contemporary art, come on down and see the show. Yeah. Like, it's such a great story.
1: They'll understand their objection even better at the end of the show.
0: Yeah.
1: I'm interested, folks, if there's listeners out there who are just tuning in, I'm speaking with Jennifer Bethke. She is the curator of art for the Museum of Sonoma County. There's an amazing celebration, a 50th anniversary of an art piece by Christo and Jean-Claude that was called The Running Fence. It spanned 24 miles from inland Sonoma County rural areas and rolling hills all the way out to the coast. Tremendous undertaking that took years to accomplish. And now the exhibition, of course, is the fence is gone. It is no longer there.
0: Yep.
1: So, but we are definitely looking for stories of people who remember the fence. You know, if you were around in 76 and you remember that here in Sonoma County, I'd love to hear from you. I would too. I would love to hear your experience and impressions and stories from back in those days. So feel free to reach out about that. But the exhibition will include some original artwork, I understand, some of the construction materials and community stories. Jennifer, what can visitors expect when they walk through the doors and the galleries at the museum?
0: Yeah, so Christo always did. He was trained as an artist. Jean-Claude was not, but they were married and a team. So Christo always did lots of preparatory sketches, which are beautiful. He had trained hand. They're mm-hmm. gorgeous.
1: Architectural, almost in his renderings
0: they're
1: whatnot.
0: Yeah. So we have a number of those up on loan to us. Some from the Christo and Jean-Claude Foundation, which is really
1: cool.
0: Exciting. They're based out in New York City, so you can see a bunch of those. Those are lovely. We also have in our own collection at the museum. We have one of the original fabric fence panels.
1: Ooh, how precious.
0: And one of the original steel poles that held the fence. So those are cool to see, and they will give you some sense of the scale of the thing. We can't, of course, bring back that 24 and a half miles, but mm-hmm. you'll get some sense of the height of the fence. We also have a really great big floor map in the exhibition, so you can just get that sense of what does that mean, you know,
1: right. kind
0: of the ocean.
1: Mm-hmm. Oh, cool.
0: Where the route
1: I love a
0: ran.
1: Good map.
0: Yeah. So that's really fun. And then we also commissioned some video artists to do a big, it's really fun. It's like a 16 by

0: 16-foot video installation. To give you a sense again of what it must have been like, to be near the fence, stand next to Running Fence, and also what Running Fence wound up sounding like, which I think was sort of a surprise even to Christo and Jean-Claude. But as the fabric blew in the wind and then all the hardware kind of clanked against the poles, it had this beautiful sound of the fabric blowing and then kind of almost kind of a wind chimey effect. So we had
1: chills a little bit.
0: Ooh, really nice. So we had this crew, Bonfire Labs, down based in San Francisco, recreate some of that. So we have this really great video installation as well. So you can come and hang out. We kind of set up a little loungy area where you can hang out and experience that video installation too.
1: The Christo and Jean-Claude Running Fence at 50 Years exhibition is on view now. It opened on June 27th. It runs through November 8th, and lots enjoy it. Are there some other specific events around it that we can look forward to?
0: We're always running programs at the museum. So we've got a curator tour today that's sold out. So don't
1: Congratulations. I love the excitement there.
0: So, yeah, I encourage folks to always just keep an eye on our website. If you go to click through on the events tab, you can see what's going on. In August, we have a conversation coming up between one of the, Bendy, the original ranchers, right, our passed away at this point, but the next generation's still around. So we have a rancher, Joe Posey, and one of the original engineers on the project, also Barbara Ganella, who runs the Union Hotel out in Occidental, and Christo and Jean-Claude hung out there a lot. So the three of them will be talking conversation together on August 13th. That should be really fun. They all have great stories and just deep knowledge of what happened with Running Fence. On September 12th, so as close as we could get to September 10th, but on a weekend, we'll have a big anniversary celebration. So come around for champagne and cake. We'll also be doing a film screening in collaboration with the Schultz Museum of the Maisel's documentary film on Running Fence, which is a lovely documentary film. And that is on September 26th. So those are lined up.
1: And I guess you have the Wrap It Up Baby, Wrap It Up Baby on August 1st. Is that your gala?
0: Oh, in our gala.
1: Of course, celebration of the Running Fence.
0: Yes, yes. Tickets are pricey, but hey, if you want to support the museum, we'd be thrilled.
1: It's going to be a pretty cool party. Their gala is really fun. You can do a search for Wrap It Up Baby, and you can learn more about it. That's coming up on August 1st. But, you know, there's dinner, there's raffle, there's a lot of it, it centers around this exhibition in particular. So,
0: It's celebrating, celebrating Running Fence, and it's our big annual fundraiser.
1: Supports a good cause. So along with those other events that Jennifer mentioned, there is the big gala too. I want to read from the website just straight here, Jennifer, to give it to him. The landmark exhibition celebrates the 50th anniversary of Christo and Jean-Claude's monumental Running Fence, the temporary art installation that stretched 24.5 miles through Sonoma and Marin counties. The project became world famous and is an iconic part of North Bay culture and history. Through immersive design, powerful visuals, and firsthand accounts, the exhibit invites visitors to experience the magic and beauty that was the Running Fence. White fabric flowing across the fields, cresting over hills to vanish into the Pacific Ocean, and to discover the remarkable 4-year odyssey that brought it to fruition. Christo and Jean-Claude's Running Fence at 50 Years, on view now at the Museum of Sonoma County, running through November 8th. There it is, everybody. Jennifer, you still, I had it right on the tip of my tongue, but I'm so excited about Disturbing the Peace is still on view.
0: It is, yes. You've got a twofer if you come right now. Yeah. That's through August 23rd.
1: Now, we went and covered that event. My resident punk here at the station, Nora T, and I, we came to opening night. It was packed shoulder to shoulder.
0: Yeah.
1: And so many folks, Jennifer, just so you know, who have gone to see the show, who, you know, we've got a lot of those punks right here in the scene. You know, they're older now. It wasn't just nostalgia. They just really appreciated being seen, and it was such a deep rooted, influential time for us. And you nailed it. So congratulations to Gabe and everybody. Everybody. You guys,
0: thank you.
1: Amazing show.
0: That's two really great shows right now, mm-hmm. truly. And actually shows that have a bit of an overlap with each other. They mm-hmm. both have a bit of a DIY quality.
1: Totally.
0: Thinking outside the box quality.
1: Yep.
0: So
1: I really appreciated that, something analog about it all. And but still very like deeply philosophical, and I think can really informs the moment of a lot of us are really hungry for authenticity. And I think both these shows
0: they bring that in
1: bring that in spades.
0: They really do.
1: Jennifer Bethke, curator of art for the Museum of Sonoma County. If you want to learn more about the exhibitions, the gala we mentioned, those special events that are celebrating the Running Fence at 50 years, you can head over to museumsc.org. Very well organized and informative website over there. It's also very visual, so you can get a sense of these exhibitions too. Well, Jennifer, you know you're friend of the show. Anytime you want to beat the drum for art and beauty and history, I'm at your service here at KSVY.
0: We love that. Thanks so much.
1: Absolutely. I'll let you get back to work. I know there's a lot going
0: on. All right. Yeah. Thanks again.
1: Thanks for your time.
0: Bye-bye.
1: Bye. Awesome. The exhibition runs through November at the museum again, museumsc.org is the website. We're going to take that quick break here, but don't go far. I've got more morning show right after this.
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KSVY Sonoma 91.3 FM. Ronnie Joe Grooms with you every Thirsty Thursday right here on The Morning Show. 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Background. 80s dance party going down this Saturday night, Sonoma Community Center. Old time.

Also want to highlight the upcoming Church of Western Swing fundraiser happening at the Sebastiani Theater. Our very own Tommy Thompson putting on a little fundraiser for his church out in Turkey, Texas. An amazing historical archive for Boogie Woogie and Western Swing. Tommy will be joining Kate Bruno right after this show on Kate's It's All About You. So expect some song and stories as Kate and Tommy take a ride. It's All About You every Thursday, 10 to 11, right here on KSVY.

And don't go far from this program, because my next guest coming up around 9:40 a.m. is Cliff Cash. He's a highly regarded comedian for his sharp, storytelling-driven story-driven style of stand-up. It blends progressive social commentary with his Southern roots. He's from North Carolina. His material tackles subjects like racism, homophobia, and political divides, often using his quote-unquote liberal redneck persona to disarm audiences before delivering insightful, left-leaning, and darkly humorous observations. That's Cliff Cash. He's my guest at 9:40. He's also performing this weekend at the Sebastiani Theater. I know tickets are going fast. There was not many when I checked in last. This is your heads up. Sebastiani Theater is where you get more information, including ticket information. Cliff Cash coming up at 9:40, everybody. Stick around.

0: an amazing version of Big Country's Big Country. More 80s jams for you as I warm up for spinning a set of music this Saturday night at Club SCC. That's the Sonoma Community Center. Happy to be supporting our beloved community center. It's going to be a great party. I know they're building a bunch of art specific for 80s kids that we're just going to love out there.
1: DJ there named Star J.
0: Yeah, I've heard about this guy. I heard he's all right. And speaking of great kids, my main man, James O, has joined me. He's the host of Sonic Discovery every Tuesday at 8 p.m. He is also a ranger in our nation's parks. He's an all-around beloved soul poet and dancer. Look out. And I'd love to bring him in to share some poetry with us, and he's got something for us today.
1: I do.
0: What do you got, James O?
1: I'm actually, I have to, this is a quote people think is Abraham Lincoln, or they think it's Mark Twain, but it's Proverbs. Uh-huh. Better to be thought a fool than to open your mouth and to prove beyond all doubt that you are.
0: Yeah.
1: No, the new poet laureate, he's good too. Mm-hmm. He may not be our own Sonoma's own Ada Limon, but yeah. Arthur Z was just published. I mean, he's got books out, but he was just in a recent New Yorker. Mm-hmm. This is Mirage. A neighbor travels to Göbekli Tepe and ponders T-shaped pillars with carved gazelles and vultures. You stay within a half-mile radius and notice on December 23rd, the Scotch broom has yellow flowers. The Sacramento Mountains checker-spot butterfly is about to go extinct. Roofers painting metal flashing listen to Mexican music. A thief climbs a utility pole and, stripping copper cable, electrocutes himself. In this world of endless disjunctions and conjunctions, you struggle to parse the zigzag flight of a butterfly. At night, you see the moon overhead as a wide halo of light, and though you read that the effect is from light refracted on ice crystals through transparent cirrus clouds, the explanation does not elucidate light, ice, or cloud. Above a highway to the west, patches of water shimmer. You know the water's a mirage,

0: yet you write to shimmer. You shimmer and dissolve into your words.
1: Master selector. Said,
0: that was my perfect song for my anti-blather theme.
1: Really beautiful.
0: Thank you so much.
1: So tell folks about Sonic Discovery before you flee off.
0: Yeah.
1: Tell people about
0: every
1: your show.
0: Tuesday from 8 to 9 mm-hmm. and sometimes extending yes. beyond.
1: And we might be adding an extra hour to the program. I'm trying to drag you in. We're waiting for your schedule to shift a bit.
0: Yeah. Okay.
1: More on that later, folks.
0: Yeah, it will be shifting radically next year. But yeah, I like to read poetry. Mm-hmm. I like to have friends read poetry, too. Mm-hmm. And then, plus, there is so much great music in the world. But last Tuesday, I had my friend Steve Malone on. We mm-hmm. had lots of fun.
1: Yeah,
0: great words.
1: Show.
0: Next Tuesday, this coming Tuesday, mm-hmm. it's Judith Vaughn, who's a wonderful poet. And hers, it would be called ekphrastic poetry. But that's because it's poetry about another form of art, mm-hmm. jazz.
1: Yeah.
0: So
1: yeah.
0: We'll have jazz and poems and we'll be having a great
1: Fantastic.
0: Time.
1: Fantastic. Well, you. I will definitely be tuning in. Let's beat the drum for that. Sonic Discovery with James O every Tuesday night from 7 till 8 p.m. right after the Big Fish program. And we really appreciate your years of service here at the station and keep up the great work, James. We appreciate you so much. We're going to take that quick break. Don't go far. I've got Cliff Cash on the line. We're going to talk about his comedy and the big show next Thursday night. Don't go far. More morning show right after this.
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0: 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You know, in this seat, as I've mentioned many times, I get to speak with interesting folks from all different spheres of our community, local, regional, and even all about the world. And our final guest today, he definitely proves that thoughtful, I'll call it thoughtful comedy, can make us laugh while also making us use our brains a little bit, make us think. Award-winning comedian Cliff Cash has performed everywhere from the Comedy Cellar in New York to the Comedy Show Store in Los Angeles, and now he's bringing his sharp wit and Southern perspectives to Sonoma's historic Sebastiani Theater. That's right, it's happening next Thursday night. And I'm welcoming to these airways for the first time, and I hope not the last time, Cliff. Good morning, Cliff. How fare thee, man? Welcome to KSVY.
1: Hey, thanks a lot for having me.
0: Absolutely. We

0: In a little bit off air before we went on, I understand you are here in the Golden State right now.
1: I am. I've got a show in West Hollywood tonight at Largo. And then I've got some time off before I come to Sonoma. Sonoma is my next show. So I got a week to, I'm working on a new podcast. I'm writing a book. But I am hoping to get in a couple hikes in between those two shows as well.
0: Man, I hope so too. So you are traveling the country on this tour right now. Yeah.
1: Yeah. I kind of, sort of always on tour. And what I do is I tour in an old Sprinter van with a bed in it. And
0: that's what I was going to ask about. I saw the van on some of your social and stuff. It looks pretty cool, man.
1: It's cool. It's high on decor and low on practicality, but around. And you know, nowadays I'm doing a little better, selling a little more tickets. So I typically will stay in a hotel. But on the nights when I'm like, you know what, I can't justify paying for a hotel when I'm only going to be there for 9 hours.
0: Right.
1: A lot of times I'll just crash in the van and then just get in the driver's seat and keep rolling to the next city the next morning. And it's a lot of fun. Now I'm on a giant circle around the United States that doesn't end until mid-October.
0: Wow.
1: But what I do is I tour for like maybe 6 weeks, and then I leave the van and I fly home and I spend time with family and do all the, you know, my time off is typically more stressful than touring because I'm renovating a house and I'm building a campground and
0: wow,
1: all this stuff. But, and then I just fly back to where my van is and keep going. So, I picked up my van in San Diego, did a show there, and now LA, and then I'm just going to continue up the West Coast.
0: Heading up. I hope you take the PCH a long part of the distance, man. It's such a beautiful drive. I love it.
1: Absolutely. I'm definitely trying to spend a couple of days in Big Sur for sure.
0: Right on. Now, Cliff, so folks that don't, I've been deep diving into your work, but let's let listeners know who might not know or introduce them to you. I've read that your comedy has been called the comedic voice of the New South. How has growing up in North Carolina shaped your perspective of what you're doing on stage these days?
1: Man, it's such a loaded question, but I think give you an hour long answer, well, but you know, I think just like these values that were kind of like instilled in us that were like, you know, this Southern work ethic, this like family values, we grew up very like religious and conservative and like all that was really drilled into me. And now I think like a lot of people in this country, I'm sort of seeing, all these people that espoused these values. Like, I'm like, oh, you didn't actually mean any of that. You actually mm-hmm. didn't, you never actually stood for any of that. Mm-hmm. So I think what I'm trying to do is, I'm trying to like take those values and like really actually cling to them and really actually honor them. And, so I talk a lot about, the more Jesus-y sort of side of religion, I guess, like being kind to people and not discriminating and not being hateful. And so a lot of my comedy is very like anti-racist, anti-bigotry. And, you know, I don't think I was really, my family in particular, I don't think was particularly racist, but have definitely experienced some bigotry on a kind of a, you know, quote unquote, firsthand basis and grew up in and around racism and just people using hateful and hurtful words casually and just witnessing it, you know, and not that the South has a monopoly on racism or bigotry, because we certainly don't. It's all over the place.
0: But
1: yeah, I think, and I think there's something sort of like unique and maybe even cathartic about somebody saying these sort of worldly and progressive ideas with a Southern accent. I think people really liked that about like Bill Hicks, for example.
0: Right.
1: And that's the kind of comedy I want to do. You know, I hope I'm achieving it, but I just, as soon as I got into it, as soon as I really thought, you know, I'm actually going to get serious about this, I kind of made this promise to myself, like, if I can't say stuff that matters, I'm not going to do it. I'd rather give up than just do, like, an hour of fart jokes, you know?
0: Right.

0: I've tried really hard to kind of tackle the issues and talk about, you know, sort of social and political constructs throughout my career. And it's really the kind of comedy I want to do.
1: Cliff, you know, you bring up a good point. We were talking off air and I mentioned that I was born in Virginia. I moved out here with my mom and my brother when I was 10 years old to the city of Sonoma, where you're going to be. And I came in the middle of my fifth grade year. I had a thick Southern accent, you know, talked country, said y'all and all these things. I talked just like this. And of course they were like, oh my God, you talk so funny. And I was like, well, y'all talk funny, you know, but there's these assumptions. But then the history, they were studying the Civil War, you know, in the fifth grade history class, right? And the teacher asked me, you know, terrified already of, you know, and getting terrorized because I had a Southern accent, he asked me to get up and talk about the racism in the South, you know, and luckily we had moved in with some college educated folks. My mom had met through a volunteer organization. We were living with them at the time. And I went home stressed as a young lad, you know, that I have to get up and speak about such an intense subject. Now I'd left a place where all of my friends were black. You know, the school I went to was like 70% black.
0: Yeah.
1: And now I'm in a place where there are no black people. And, but I went home and I told my friend Hatch, our benefactor at that time, and Judy, his wife, this story that, hey, yeah, my teacher wants me to talk about the racism in the South. And I was just a kid, but he looked at me and he said, oh, well, Ronnie, why don't you ask him where all the black people are in town, you know?
0: Yeah.
1: And, you know, and I was only 10 years old, but man, the light bulb clicked in my mind at the point he was making that maybe people need to look around and understand their own community a little bit better, you know, before they look to another. And I just say that story because I really appreciate what you were saying about that. But I also think it relates to what, you know, what you're saying about making comedy work and maybe turning on that light bulb moment for folks, where it's not about, oh, those racists and bigots over there. You know, it's about actually, hey, my community and my own views as, you know, maybe a white male privileged person.
0: Totally.
1: So and I just set that up for you to talk about, you know, in the work, I guess part of it is, you know, you're hoping that people have some of those, you know, light bulb moments. Are you getting that kind of feedback as you travel the nation in your Sprinter van doing this work? Or is it a lot more pushback? What's the feel out there, man? There's so much of tension around it. How are you coping, and what's the feedback you're getting from both ends, I guess?
0: Well, I'll say that as far as my shows go, I finally arrived at a place in my career where, honestly, it's the only thing I ever really cared about. It was my only real tangible goal. But finally, my crowds are my crowds. There are no random people who wandered in that didn't do
1: dare
0: any
1: not.
0: Research. It literally never happens. So, and it's a cool thing. I mean, you know, there is that sort of preaching to the choir element, which I lament a little bit. But I love knowing that, like, here's a room full of like-minded people that, like, they want to hear what I have to say. And they're not going to police me, so I can really say what I want to say.
1: Mm-hmm.
0: So that's an incredible feeling. So I'm not getting pushback in that sense ever at the shows. Like, I honestly, like, that's kind of never really happened.
1: Right.
0: Because even when nobody knew who I was and I was just out here doing these, like, $500 gigs and staying at the La Quinta or whatever, I could kind of look at that. I've been doing it so long for so many hours, I can look at a crowd and go, probably leave that joke out.
1: Uh-huh.
0: Probably take the edges off of that one.
1: Right.
0: So just kind of a cool example. I was doing, I think it was New Year's weekend. I typically always do New Year's weekend at my home club in Wilmington, North Carolina.

0: best compliment you can give me. Uh-huh. And so, I think my online persona is a lot more sharp and divisive than my actual stand-up comedy is. Mm-hmm. I've had tens of thousands of very far to the right Christian conservative, whatever. I'm sure I've had tens of thousands of them in my audience over the years, but I learned to say what I want to say without making anybody, get their defenses up. So, part of my message is, first, I love touring in the South. I love the South, or I would have left. I've traveled everywhere, but I've never lived anywhere but North Carolina for more than a season. Mm-hmm. And I love progressive Southern people. I love hearing those ideals espoused from the mouth of an old white dude with a beard and a flannel shirt and a hat with a fish hook on the front saying, man, we gotta stop ICE, man. This is crazy, dude. They can't treat people this way. Something about that to me. I love things and people that can't be put into a box. Mm-hmm. But I love these like progressive cities in the South. I love Nashville and Austin and even places like Mobile and Pensacola and Gainesville and there's so many cool cities in the South. And to your point, like there's way more racial diversity, at least in the sense of African-American people and Latino, too, in the South. Now, when you get up in somewhere like New York City, obviously it's an international city, and there's people from all over the world, but, more Black people live in the South, and that's why they're trying so hard to cancel their vote. But I've always had that message is, hey, whatever you think about the South, you got it, too. You hear about it more from us, but
1: yeah, it's convenient for the media and for us to kind of, people on the West Coast to maybe to like put it all over there and then not look in your own backyard or even your own family or your own workspace. And I hope that people who come out to the show do walk away with a greater sense of kind of looking around them and our immediate environment rather than just, finding a bad guy over there, who is the problem.
0: And it's not even a North South thing, really. It's really a rural urban thing.
1: Yeah. Yeah.
0: When you get, and I honestly, like I'm a big nature guy, so I really love rural areas. Yeah. If they're beautiful. But when you get outside of sort of a city center or a densely populated area, and you get away from the college and the museum and the brewery and the live music and the, Michelin restaurants, and when you get away from all of that stuff, like it's just bound to be more of the ideologies that come with rural places. So Northern California, rural Northern California is not much different.
1: Yep. Go inland a little bit and it changes real quick. We're a big state and there's a lot of that there.
0: I've heard the words white power yelled out of a moving vehicle in Portland, Oregon.
1: Right.
0: And I've seen rebel flags in Northern California.
1: Yes, sir. So, yeah, you're exactly right.
0: Really, it's sad news. Yeah. But the sad news is, everybody, that these people are everywhere. So,
1: Cliff, I have come to the end of my show, and the other host is staring in here. I want to remind everybody the Comedy of Cliff Cash, presented by Wake Up Sonoma, is going down next Thursday, July 16th. Doors are at 7 p.m., shows at 7:30 p.m. You can go to sebastianitheater.org. Final word to you, Cliff. Invite our listeners out to the show next Thursday.
0: Yeah, I would love for you to come out, and this is the kind of comedy that it's going to make you feel good and joyful and laugh and be present. But it's also probably going to make you think and make you feel some stuff other than just laughter. And that's the kind I really want to do. So I hope you'll come, and I hope you'll love it and keep in touch with me.
1: I know that the capacity of the theater is nearing the end when it comes to the show. People are coming out, everybody. So just a reminder, you want to head over to sebastianitheater.org soon for that. Cliff, safe travels. I can't wait to roll the red carpet out for you here in Sonoma.
0: Thank you so much. I'm looking forward to it.
1: Thanks, brother. All right, top of the hour here, and Kate Bruno's coming up with Tommy Thompson right after this.

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0: Oh, hello. Welcome, everybody, to another edition of It's All About You. I am your host, Kate Bruno, and every week I have a show called It's All About You, where I have a new guest, a returning guest, a theme. You never know who you're going to get in the studio. And right now, I am joined with somebody very, very special who you probably already might know. And if you do not, you're definitely going to get to know them. We're going to get you to put on those earphones there. If you don't know who this is, oh, you're going to learn a lot. Let's see. Hello. Can you hear me? Can I hear you?
1: I can hear you.
0: Oh, perfect. I can hear you. That is all none right. other. If you don't know that voice, you should, because that's Tommy Thompson, everybody.
2: Well, hello, ladies and gentlemen.
0: Oh, that one's for your guitar. I'll cue that one up when you start to play. So you just talk.
1: All righty. 1, 2, 1, 2. That one sounds good.
0: Don't worry. I will. I'll make the sound perfectly balanced for you when we start to play some music here.
1: Good morning, ladies and gentlemen.
0: Morning, Tommy Thompson. How you doing?
1: I'm doing great. And how are you doing, Katie?
0: I'm doing great as well. I'm here hanging out, and I'm so happy to have you on the show finally.
1: Yes, I'm so happy that we could do this because I'm trying to advertise my benefit for my 501c3 Church of Western Swing.
0: It's an actual church.
1: This is the 100th year of the church.
0: Wow.
1: 1926, it was founded, Assembly of God, and then it turned into a club.
0: That's awesome. Where you play bar, music,
1: and yeah,
0: drink
1: and then
0: food.
1: It's a rockin' club, and I feed the band, and you ought to come down there. You'd
0: Where
1: love
0: is
1: it.
0: This?
1: It's in Turkey, Texas, which is in Hall County.
0: No wonder I haven't been there.
1: And you know, my nickname, I played this gig when I was in high school. And it was an old turkey shed, and they knocked the, you know, cleaned it up and knocked the walls, and there was a bathtub on either side, and you brought your own beer.
0: BYOB, baby.
1: And I was probably 18 at the time, 17 or 18, and my nickname was Turkey Tom and the Gobblers.
0: Oh, that's so good. Yeah, turkey. What was your beer of choice back then? What were you stocking up
1: Pabst
0: there?
1: Pabst Blue Ribbon.
0: Oh, amen, brother.
1: And, well, my grandfather had a beer distributorship, and it was Falstaff, Pabst Blue Ribbon, and Bergie and Hams.
0: There was always beer in your garage.
1: Always
0: pallets
1: beer.
0: And pallets, right? They didn't really have the cases. They had those
1: flats. I used
0: flats
1: to steal the beer and sell it at Friday at school.
0: So
1: of
0: smart. You know, I grew up with a mom that owned a restaurant. So during high school, there were a few times where I lifted a few warm cases of Negra Modelo.
1: Yes, indeed.
0: Sorry, Mom. Indeed. I don't do that anymore. Don't worry. But hey, that is so cool. So it all started back in the turkey shed back there, and that's how you got the idea to kind of make that into
1: Well, our band was called The Headsman.
0: The Headsman.
1: And then we had the Schlitz Malt Liquor Bull was our on the drum head, you know.
0: Oh, that's so cool. I can see
1: and
0: it
1: then,
0: right now.
1: And then he had fluorescent paint on his sticks. And he would turn the light out for Wipeout, you know.
0: Oh, yeah.
1: And we'd put he had a fluorescent light at the bottom, and that was our first psychedelia.
0: You just gave me the best idea. Why aren't any other drummers doing that right now? That's so easy to paint your sticks and put a little black light under.
1: Yeah, underneath the snare drum, and boom, boom, boom, and it's like wailing.
0: You're giving me ideas here, Tommy.
1: All
0: wow.
1: right.
0: Thank you for that. Right. The wheels are turning right now.
1: Yes. Are you going to play something? You want to play something on the air?
0: Yeah, we're going to play lots of things on the air. I have a song queued up already here.
1: All righty.
0: And so you have been playing music for, geez, how long?
1: Well, since 1962.
0: 1962.
1: Actually, before that, I took piano lessons for about 7 years.
0: As everyone should. I think the piano is a great instrument
1: to
0: start
1: on.
0: Yeah,
1: so I learned how to write, and my teacher allowed me to learn one song off the radio a week. And I would do On the Banks of the River Stood Running Bare, Young Indian Brave.
0: Love it.
1: You know,
0: that's a treat because you had to do those exercises the
1: yes,
0: whole time. And
1: yeah,
0: like, please
1: yeah,
0: let
1: yeah.
0: me learn something relevant.
1: Yeah, and it was I think $2.50 for a lesson.
0: $2.50. Wow, my yes. How things have changed.
1: So Dad was paying 10 bucks a month for, and I was his little bartender, you know.
0: Oh my
1: He'd
0: gosh.
1: Say, get me a martini, not too much vermouth.
0: Yes.
1: Get him a beer and get on that piano and play some boogie-woogie that I've been paying for.
0: That is so funny. I love that. Hey, it's your kid. You might as well invest.
1: Yes.
0: Make him work for you.
1: Yes,
0: a
1: yes,
0: return,
1: yes.
0: Return on investment there.
1: So what are we going to listen to here?
0: So I love this album cover here, and I love the name of the song, and it's the name of the album, and it's the name of the song that we're going to hear, and it's called Crazy About Her Gravy.
1: It's a little tune that I wrote when I was in Oregon, and I did the album with the Holy Motor Rounders, which was one of my favorite bands in high school, and they took bluegrass songs and changed the words around, and we used to go smoke some pot after school and listen to the Holy Motor Rounders, you know.
0: There's nothing wrong with that.
1: And so I was up in Oregon, and I said, quick, get Catherine was cooking. Kathleen was cooking in the kitchen. I said, give me a pencil of paper quick. I got one
0: Hurry,
1: right
0: I got
1: here.
0: Some in my head.
1: Right
0: it's going
1: to
0: go.
1: Right here it is, Crazy About Her Gravy, and now
0: oh,
1: you'll
0: man.
1: Hear it.
0: Okay, we're going to cue this up. So we're playing it on CDs today. So usually I play it off my fancy smartphone, but we're going old school. So
1: yes.
0: We're going to make this happen. I'm going to hit play. I have the song queued up. Fingers crossed. It all goes according to plan. 91.3. You're hanging out with none other than Tommy Thompson and me, Kate Bruno, on KSVY. Here's a little listen.

0: And we are back.
1: I'm crazy about her gravy. Yes.
0: Tommy Thompson, listen to that voice and that piano and those lyrics. She was actually cooking gravy in the kitchen.
1: Yes, she was.
0: That just is the... And you know what's really funny is when you called me yesterday, I didn't tell you this. I was fishing on the pond.
1: No kidding.
0: I answered your call. I called you right back as I was casting because I had my little earbud in. So
1: where were you fishing at?
0: So my buddy has a very lucky to be able to use his little pond over by the raceway.
1: Oh, cool.
0: So it's pretty cool. It's private, but you know, I have a little...
1: Out by Wingo?
0: Yes, out by Wingo over there. Yeah, so right after we got off the phone, I caught a fish. So I'm going to say that's good luck, and I thank you.
1: Wow, yeah, all right. Yeah. I love fishing.
0: Oh, me too. You know, and I was like, I should write a song. I got Tommy Thompson calling me. I got a fish biting. My wheels were turning because when we were talking, you said that you had to go and grab the note paper and the piece of – it's like you have a thought in your head, and you got to write it down.
1: Got to write it down.
0: Got to do it.
1: And I don't write that many songs. I've written a lot of songs, but I forget them.
0: Yeah, me too. You're like, I'll remember this later.
1: I'm a Western swing guy, so there's only 1,000 Bob Wills songs to learn.
0: Oh, geez.
1: And I figured, hey, I don't have to write anything. It's right here, you know?
0: That's easy. Yeah, yeah. Exactly. You guys already have your format. So you have a, not quite a guitar. We call this a mini guitar. Wait, what do you?
1: Baby Taylor.
0: A baby Taylor? Like a baby Bob Taylor.
1: Yes. And.
0: Sounds good.
1: Yeah.
0: And that's super easy to travel with there. What you gonna sing for us?
1: Well, this is my travel guitar. I take this on the airplane when I go, and if I'm delayed, I just go over to a seat and start picking a little bit.
0: Put out a tip jar?
1: No, I don't, but I usually get the kids dancing, though.
0: How cute.
1: You know, and
0: I love that.
1: Everybody loves that little live music in the airport, you know.
0: Of course. Liven up the mood. What a treat, Tommy Thompson here.
1: Well, this song I'm going to sing is a Freddie Powers song. And you probably have never heard of Freddie. Freddie was a songwriter, and he was a Texan, and he knew Willie Nelson, was a friend of his. And I know they smoked a lot of pot together.
0: Still does.
1: And Freddie was playing the El Dorado in the lounge. And Willie sold out Harrah's.
0: Casino.
1: Harrah's Casino. He sold it out. And after his show, he came down to the El Dorado, and Freddie had to wear these little outfits, like 1940s Argyle socks. And the casino one in the lounge, you had to wear these outfits.
0: Oh, you had to dress up? Man.
1: So Willie comes down with a knit cap and tennis shoes and a T-shirt. And sits cross-legged in the middle of the stage, and he's playing lead guitar for Freddie. And he told Freddie, he says, you're not going to have to do this anymore, because Freddie was a great songwriter. And he told Merle Haggard, I got a guy for you.
0: Oh.
1: And so Freddie wrote, Let's Chase Each Other Around the Room Tonight by Merle Haggard. And he wrote Golden Rings for George Jones. And then he wrote this song. I love this song. It's, get down there. Here we go. Turn this up a little bit.
0: Oh, yeah, I got you.
1: It's called I Always Get Lucky With You. I've had good luck and bad luck. No luck is true, but I always get lucky. I've been turned down, turned round, when the bars are closed at two, but I always get lucky with you. I've had two strikes against me most all of the time, and when it's down to just a phone call, well, I minus a dime.

0: get lucky with you. You know I do, baby.
1: Ooh,
0: I always get
1: beautiful.
0: Lucky with you.
1: How do you just come in here at 10:19 and play that
0: it's
1: gem?
0: It's a little early for me.
1: It's a little early for me, too. I'm glad you said that.
0: My voice is not exactly... You know, usually I think I went to bed at 4 o'clock this morning.
1: Were you partying? What was
0: going on?
1: No,
0: I just play music.
1: Really? Do you?
0: Yeah, I get up, play all night.
1: That you are just a true musician. Tommy Thompson here.
0: Yeah.
1: 91.3 KSVY, listeners, supporter radio.
0: And we have a benefit that we're advertising.
1: Yes, we do. I have a beautiful flyer. Whoever did these graphics is really cool.
0: That's John Shannon Williams. You know John Williams.
1: Of course I know. Oh, that's John Williams' work? Well,
0: that's
1: he does
0: John
1: some
0: Williams
1: great work,
0: work
1: right
0: and I've
1: there.
0: Known John since he's been 5 years old.
1: Oh, my gosh.
0: Yeah, since he was a little kid, you know.
1: He's also an awesome musician as well.
0: And he had a unique way of playing the piano.
1: And
0: he played a little differently than other people played. The way he would verse, he didn't know what he was doing, but he could hear
1: and sometimes
0: what was going on.
1: That's more appealing is when you see someone kind of
0: and then he
1: take
0: made
1: it.
0: That guitar strap with a microphone in it. And he'll busk at Broadway Market at lunchtime.
1: That is just a way to do it.
0: Or
1: that's
0: he'll
1: the way.
0: Busk out, you know, and his mother was a folk singer. She's a great artist.
1: Really?
0: Yeah, Judy Williams. And Judy Martin was her maiden name, so it's Martin Williams. And I'm going to do a book on the Rustic Inn, which is Jack London's favorite watering hole.
1: Oh, I would read that
0: and
1: in a second.
0: I was the piano player there for about 10 years.
1: No way. You need to write a book.
0: Yeah, when
1: you
0: Commander Cody was up there in Kenwood and I was giving Bill Kirchen guitar lessons, I'd go down to the Rustic Inn about 5 o'clock, keep people get off, and I didn't play there all night till 2 a.m.
1: Oh, my gosh.
0: Six-pack to go.
1: Oh.
0: Find somebody's house to go to. My rule was go to sleep before the sun comes up.
1: Well, that's a – man, hearing you say that reminds me of my 20s right there. Oh, now the good bedtime, the 8 to 9 p.m. Oh,
0: yes.
1: Mwah,
0: yes.
1: Perfect. Let's take our first break of the hour, but when we come back, we're going to have a lot of good stuff. We'll get into where Tommy's playing, where you can find him, all the details, who he's playing with.
0: Yes.
1: So stay tuned, everybody. 91.3 KSBY.
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1: Well, howdy there, partner.
0: Howdy, folks.
1: Howdy, folks. Ooh, I love your voice in the morning, Tommy Thompson.
0: All right.
1: 91.3 KSVY listener supported radio, your voices of the valley. My name is Kate. I have a show called It's All About You. But today we are talking all things Church of Western Swing. We're Tommy Thompsoning in it today.
0: Now, let me talk about the Church of Western Swing.
1: Let's talk about it.
0: Turkey, Texas is the town that Bob Wills was raised in. Not born there, but raised in.
1: Gotcha.
0: And it started in the early 70s, and it's been going on. Last year was the 54th year of this celebration of Bob Wills' music, called Western Swing.
1: Gotcha.
0: And the gentleman who owned the church originally passed away, and nobody was stepping forward to buy it because it was falling down and needed to be rebuilt.
1: Yeah.
0: And no one wanted to take that responsibility or that money on. So yeah. I made her an offer that she, Doris was the widow's name, and Doris accepted my offer.
1: Wow.
0: And so we went down there and rebuilt this church from the ground up. I mean, there's a place where the pastor lived, master bed, guest bed, full bath, full kitchen.
1: Yeah.
0: Then I built a fellowship room, and then there's the church over here with the dance hall, and it has some of it was already a band there for 10 years when I took the place over.
1: Okay.
0: So they all knew way more about Western swing than I did. I had to actually sharpen my pencil a little bit. Because I don't want to screw up down there, you know.
1: Oh, yeah. We're always learning.
0: And I had been nominated to three Western Swing Halls of Fame prior to this purchase. And got the fourth down in Texas. And when I bought this church, I realized it was quite an opportunity. So we turned it into a 501c3 nonprofit.
1: Yeah, smart.
0: And I have benefits twice a year, one up here and one down there. And we have, we try and raise funds that you can get tax deductions from.
1: Because it's the 501c3.
0: Because 501c3.
1: Yeah, that's legit.
0: And there's been people like Jim and Nancy Bunchu have come down, and some people from Sonoma are starting to come down and bring the food with them.
1: Ooh.
0: And so we have these chefs come and cook. And they've never had food like that. I mean, there's something to be said for Texas barbecue.
1: We all
0: love that.
1: We're pretty darn lucky here in Sonoma County.
0: That's right. And every Saturday night at the Turkey Hotel is steak night. It's best steak you ever tasted in your life.
1: I can imagine. Texas steak.
0: Yes.
1: In Turkey, Texas.
0: And it comes from the cattle right down the road.
1: Ooh, you can still hear it mooing.
0: You can still hear it mooing, you know. And so... So we have this benefit, and we're going to have it July 18th.
1: July 18th, coming up here.
0: It's
1: not
0: coming
1: this
0: up.
1: Week,
0: yeah,
1: week.
0: A week from tomorrow, or excuse me, 7 days, 8 days from tomorrow, on a Saturday, 4 till 7 p.m., and we will have Wendy DeWitt, the queen of Boogie Woogie.
1: Boogie Woogie.
0: And she rocks it. She just got her bachelor's degree in boogie-woogie music from Humboldt State University.
1: I love that.
0: And she's going to get her master's in women boogie-woogie players of the United States.
1: I didn't know they had degrees in that. That's so cool.
0: Yeah, and she studied all the women who played boogie-woogie, and she can illustrate their styles.
1: That's really neat.
0: Her husband, drummer, was Norton Buffalo's original drummer. Kirk played with me for 30 years.
1: Jeez, you guys are royalty.
0: And then I introduced them. I was the Cupid that got those two together.
1: I like that.
0: And
1: the
0: so
1: musical Cupid.
0: Yeah, and so we played this gig up in Laytonville, and all the band was over there in one hotel, and we got Wendy her own room, of course.
1: Yeah, that's nice.
0: And I said, what are you doing over here, man? Get over there and give her some company, you know. You brought her up here in your truck, and so they have been together ever since.
1: So you actually match, so they are?
0: Yeah, they got married and everything. And
1: look at you.
0: Wendy asked Kirk, she said, do you like cognac? Kirk goes, oh, I absolutely love cognac. She said, me too. And that was their night together.
1: That's a country song if I've ever heard
0: and
1: one.
0: They've never been apart a night since.
1: How beautiful is that?
0: Yeah.
1: Music can just unite everyone. More music. So this is going to be super fun. We love the Sebastiani Theater, too.
0: Oh, yeah.
1: Such a great historical.
0: Tony's doing a great job.
1: Beautiful.
0: And Roger
1: Absolutely.
0: Was there for years.
1: No,
0: and
1: there's so many new venues. I looked on their website. They have a lot of things going on there.
0: Yeah.
1: Almost every night there's something else going on.
0: And Mr. John Shannon Williams, John Williams,
1: yes.
0: from Sonoma, local singer-songwriter, designed the poster.
1: So cool.
0: Yes, and also he's opening the show for us. So we all grew up in Glen Ellen. I mean, all of us.
1: I'm from Glen Ellen as well.
0: See?
1: Grew up on Robertson Road. That's why I knew
0: Norton. O'Donnell Lane Bridge and all
1: yes.
0: that whole thing.
1: Man, what a great place to live. I have to say, if I ever won the lottery, I'm going to buy my childhood house back.
0: Yes.
1: Glen Ellen is a magical place.
0: It is.
1: It really is. And you know how many musicians have come out of Glen Ellen? Like, I have so many friends that have all decided to go the music route, and we're all from that little tiny slice of heaven.
0: Well, when we were just out of high school, I remember people buying land up on there was not a lot of domestic wine being made.
1: Like up London Ranch Road?
0: Yeah, up London Ranch Road, and Tommy Smothers moved into town.
1: Yeah.
0: And these guys bought land on Sonoma Mountain and planted grapes up there, and there were winemakers, which was the budding of the Sonoma wine scene. You know, that started in the 70s, right, in Glen Ellen, you know.
1: And then Jack London tromping around there.
0: Yeah, Lodge. Jack London he would write 1,000 words in the morning, wouldn't allow himself to drink before he wrote 1,000 words.
1: No way.
0: Yes.
1: Did he?
0: Then he gave himself permission to ride down and have a drink.
1: At the Lodge.
0: Yes.
1: Oh, man. You know, I remember going to the Lodge as a kid at probably 8 or 9 years old, watching my mom play pool in there. And
0: oh, yes. You actually have set foot in the rustic inn.
1: Many times. When I was a kid, we could walk there.
0: Jack Coffee. Right.
1: Oh, man. It was such a – I just loved the vibe, the place, the history. You could
0: feel Chester
1: it.
0: Womack.
1: I'm sure I knew all those people.
0: Well, he was the owner. They were the two owners that bought the place. And Chester was a deep sea diver, and Jack was an attorney down in Boys Hot Springs.
1: Deep sea diver? I would have never known that. You have to write a book, Tommy. Tommy Thompson, everyone.
0: His diving uniform was up on the wall.
1: Oh, I didn't notice that.
0: Yeah. If you look at the old pictures, there's his diving uniform. He did, you know, Navy stuff.
1: That's badass.
0: All that stuff.
1: That's real hard work right there.
0: Yeah, and it could be a dangerous place.
1: Oh, the
0: Rustic Inn, the bar.
1: So it was called the Rustic Inn?
0: Yeah, it was the Rustic Inn for all these years.
1: Okay, the Rustic Inn.
0: Yeah, the Rustic Inn.
1: And that's where you played piano.
0: Yep, played piano there for about 10 years, yeah.
1: I might have seen you there when I was a little child.
0: And so all this goes back to the benefit that we're having on the 18th,
1: of July.
0: 4 to 7th at Sebastiani Theater. You can go to SebastianiTheater.com, T-R-E instead of T-E-R.com for tickets.
1: Yep.
0: And we usually get some good walk-ups there, and it's a great poster.
1: It is a great poster. You can check it. They have it on the Sebastiani Theater website, which is super easy to navigate. I went on it this morning. So if you're technologically challenged like I am, you'll find it very friendly.
0: I thought all young people were not technically challenged.
1: I'm 41, so.
0: Well, you're just a kid.
1: Yeah, well, I was here without cell phones. Like, when I was a kid, we didn't have cell phones.
0: Right.
1: Until I was at, like, high school, we had those brick phone things. So I grew up with stacking rocks, playing kick the can, capture the
0: flag,
1: had a real childhood.
0: Drinking out of the hose.
1: Drinking out of the hose.
0: Riding in the back of the pickup truck.
1: Oh, my gosh. Oh, absolutely. In Mexico. All the way. As soon as we crossed the border in Mexico, I got to hop in the back all the way down to San Felipe, Rosarito.
0: All right. You've been to San Felipe.
1: Oh, yeah. We used to go every year. So it was
0: wonderful.
1: Yeah, I had a good one of those. I like the screen-free childhoods. So let's play another song off your album here.
0: Yeah, what are we going to listen to?
1: So you know what? I think we should listen to Bar Talk.
0: Let's listen to Bar Talk. This is written by a friend of mine, Michael Clark, and Mike had a modern band called the Virons.
1: Virons.
0: Yes, and he wrote a lot of songs for a lot of different styles, rock and some pre-punk, I guess, kind of stuff. And he unfortunately died of cancer, but he left some great songs. This is a song that he wrote. There was a Silver City Golden Gate Bar in the town of Silver City, right down from Virginia City. And he claims there was rooms upstairs where the musicians would stay, and sometimes they'd rent them out.
1: Yeah.
0: And he swears that he was listening through the – you could see the bar below it through the floorboards. And he would listen, and so he used the words that he was hearing as the lines. No one's sitting on that stool. It's empty. Sit right down.
1: Oh,
0: so I ain't seen you here before. You from out of town?
1: Ambient noise song.
0: I like to stop here after work and relax a little bit. I'm working on my second drink, and I love to shoot the
1: beep. Thank you for respecting that. You can fill in the blank. That's a really great premise for a song.
0: Set them up. I'm buying. Here's a picture of the kids. You know, the oldest one got busted down to Fresno selling lids.
1: Oh.
0: Someone put him up just as sure as grass is green. And I don't mind his long hair, just so as he keeps it clean.
1: Oh, my gosh. This guy really heard these conversations going on, huh?
0: Yeah.
1: Well, we got to listen to this
0: song. Let's listen to
1: Without
0: Bar Talk.
1: Without further ado, this is Bar Talk 91.3 KSVY with Tommy Thompson. And I'm your host, Kate. Listen in.

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5: 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My name is Kate Bruno, and I am here with none other than Tommy Thompson.
6: Howdy.
5: Oops, sorry. Now your mic's on.
6: Howdy, folks. Howdy. How are you doing?
5: Oh, you know, how are you? They're doing fine because we're here.
6: Musicians before noon, it's a little rough singing.
5: That's a good band name.
6: That's why we play CDs.
5: Exactly. That's why we cue it up. So, Tommy, thank you so much for being here today. And you also have a show here on KSVY.
6: We have a show Fridays at 2 p.m. Swinging Out West with Tommy Thompson, where I play Western swing and Western jazz.
5: And don't you have a story that you, a continuing story, saga, that you've been doing every week?
6: Yes, I do. And it's Tom Morell and the Time Warp Top Hands, who did more for Western swing than anybody besides Bob Will has. He was a genius. He played steel guitar, but he only had a Barney Kessel record growing up.
5: Is that a joke? I don't know.
6: Barney Kessel was his jazz guitar player.
5: Oh, okay.
6: So he, no pedals.
5: Gotcha.
6: And no fancy, just the strings and the technique and the tunings that he did. And he was a jazz cat.
5: Wow.
6: He could play. And so I'm doing, there's a series of 15 of his albums that are the best thing. And I know all those guys, they're all friends of mine.
5: So they don't mind you playing their music.
6: They love it.
5: Of course they love it.
6: They love it. And these recordings were done, you know, in 20 years ago.
5: Wow.
6: You know, so they've been around. But anyway, we're talking about a Western Swing benefit for the Church of Western Swing, Sebastiani Theater, 4 to 7 on the 18th. Saturday of July.
5: That's right.
6: And Wendy DeWitt, the Queen of Boogie Woogie, will be there. John Shannon Williams will be opening the show.
5: Oh, yeah.
6: And he's unique. If you've never seen John, he's a very unique local guy. It doesn't get any more local than John.
5: It doesn't. You're right about that.
6: He is a local guy. You'll see him everywhere playing his guitar. And he's just a great guy. And now he's got his brother Mitch with him.
5: Good. And keep it in the family.
6: Yeah, And he's got Mitch singing with him. And so this benefit is for the Church of Western Swing, which is a club I own in Turkey,
5: it's an
6: Texas.
5: Actual church.
6: It's a 100-year-old Assembly of God church. And last year was the 25th anniversary of the Church of Western Swing.
5: Love it.
6: So I've had it, this will be my 9th year that I've had that. And we've put probably $150,000 into that.
5: Oof.
6: Rebuilding it.
5: Man, that's labor of love.
6: And we have a 501c3 nonprofit.
5: Yeah.
6: And we are getting ready. I understand that there's monies to be had for preservation of Texas cultural history.
5: Is there now?
6: And so we're starting a museum, and we have Tommy Perkins drum set.
5: Wow.
6: He was an original Texas playboy.
5: No, how'd you get your hands on that?
6: It was a gift from the Cowtown Society of Western Swing. There, Gary died. He was full-blood Cherokee Indian.
7: Wow.
6: Who grew up out of Tulsa and went to escorted his older sisters to the Bob Wills dances. And they live at Broken Arrow, Oklahoma, which is on the Indian reservation.
7: Yeah.
6: And Gary advised me, you know, there were several of the members of Hall of Fame in Oklahoma and in Washington and in Sacramento.
7: Okay.
6: And so those guys all wanted to get together and purchase the church together. So I asked.
7: The church that you own now.
6: Yeah, the church that I own. Gary said, well, why don't you just buy it yourself? He goes, why do you want to ask three guys how to spend a dollar?
7: Yeah, that's it gets pretty tricky when there's
6: a
7: few hands in the pot.
6: He said, just buy it yourself and do what you want with it.
7: Good for you.
6: So I bought it, and I've put about $150,000 into it. And it's
7: pure love.
6: It's worth a couple hundred thousand. Now there's a AI center coming in about 10 miles down the road.
7: What does that mean for you?
6: Well, it means greater bills, but it means there's going to be thousands of people who come to build this thing.
7: Okay.
6: And it'll sell a lot of tickets, and it'll be guys will be
7: so
6: in town.
7: That's good. It's going to bump up the economy a little bit, draw a little bit more attention to your church.
6: Yeah, you know, everybody doesn't want that, but it's going to happen.
7: Yeah, I know. It is going to happen, and it's just how the world's changing. Kind of roll with the punches, as you kind of have been.
6: That's right, and being a Democrat from California.
7: Oh, in Texas, I didn't think about that.
6: I've had to, everybody is, there's only about a dozen of us.
7: Oh, man. Do you kind of have to be in hiding
6: that
7: a little
6: bit? Lefties. No, I don't allow political talk, alcohol, or weapons in the church.
7: No alcohol? I'm just kidding.
6: You go next door.
7: Yeah.
6: Which is the Alsips, just like the 7-Eleven, is right next door to the church. And if you'd like to fist fight, there's a light on the side of the church or the side of the Alsips where you could see who you're hitting, you know. Oh. And sometimes they have a little, you know, we red cup it.
7: Okay.
6: So you take a garbage can right there and you empty into a red cup. And when you need another beer, you go out where there's no cans or bottles allowed in there.
7: Gotcha. Okay, so there's a system to it.
6: Yeah.
7: There is. So let's see. So you've been a part of that for 9 years now. How many times a year do you make it back there?
6: Well, first, I've been going there since the 70s and experiencing that event because I've been a Western swing guy for over 50 years. I've been in this music.
7: Oof.
6: And I know everybody I could teach a class.
7: Why don't you? There's still time, Tommy.
6: Yeah, I'm thinking of doing some lecturing on Western, what Western swing is. A lot of people confuse it with country music.
7: What makes the Western swing different? So what we've been listening to is classified as Western swing.
6: Not that one.
7: Not the last one.
6: No, The Western swing is a genre of jazz.
7: Okay.
6: It's jazz playing. It's cow jazz.
7: There
6: was a band called Cow Jazz.
7: That's great.
6: It's great. And they had a bus like Bob did, you know, and they all stayed on the bus and they traveled all over. And J.D. Barnum and those guys. And they wanted to be Texas Playboys when they were in high school.
7: Oh, man.
6: You know. And Norton always supported me. I got inducted into the Western Swing Hall of Fame in Sacramento in 1995.
7: That's so cool. Congratulations, Tommy. I should have known that, but thank you for us.
6: Yeah, and so Norton used to have me over. One time Norton offered me a job, and I said, what is it? He says, going down to Grand Canyon, you're going to be the only entertainer for 40 people for a week.
7: What?
6: And I said, you can't do it. He goes, I've got to go with Steve Miller.
7: Oh,
6: and I'm
7: darn.
6: Giving this to you. Yeah. So he said, let's make this little tape in my living room. So this is a 4-track tape that Norton did. We're going to listen to a song that he took and added 3 or 4 harmonicas and vocal singing and stuff. And it was just Norton and I. It's called, what's the name of that?
7: It is called
6: Tumbling Tumbleweeds.
7: Wait, hold on. I'm on another CD. Tumbling Tumbleweeds.
6: Let's listen to Tumbling Tumbleweeds.
7: Yeah, let's do it. I'm so happy
6: Norton
7: we get
6: Buffalo.
7: To hear some Norton stuff, too. 91.3, hanging out with Tommy Thompson. I'm Kate. We're going to listen to another song here. Stay tuned.
6: It's all about Bob.
7: That's right.

0: Oh, yeah.
1: Oh, Norton, we miss
0: Norton,
1: you, buddy.
0: We miss you so much.
1: God,
0: oh,
1: it's been
0: man.
1: 15 years, 20, almost 20 years since he passed.
0: 91.3 KSVY, listener-supported radio, hanging out here with Kate and Tommy Thompson, rocking it out.
1: Yes.
0: Let's recap and tell everyone why you're here and why we need everyone to come and support
1: this
0: show. We are
1: here because I'm having a benefit for my Church of Western Swing, which is a dance club in Texas.
0: Yeehaw.
1: And they play for the last 54 years, the last weekend of April. They have celebrated the music of Western Swing. The town goes from 500 to 5,000.
0: Wow. There's only 500 people in Turkey, Texas?
1: Yes.
0: I love it already.
1: And,
0: Sign me up.
1: You got to bring your, where are you going to sleep in with
0: your
1: you?
0: Your roll, your bed roll.
1: Yeah.

0: is my father's 102nd birthday.
1: Happy birthday, Tommy Thompson's dad. What's your dad's name?
0: Fred.
1: Fred Thompson.
0: Fred Thompson will be 102
1: congratulations
0: tomorrow.
1: My fellow Cancerian.
0: Yes.
1: Good sign.
0: And he loves to be home. He loves, he's got a good dog.
1: So
0: and
1: do
0: he
1: you.
0: Goes up and down the street. Yeah, we got to say, go shout
1: we
0: to Paris.
1: We forgot to say hi to Paris. Paris, the dog, is in studio right now. She's been so good, I forgot she was even here.
0: Yeah,
1: but
0: she's wherever Dad is.
1: Yeah, exactly. So do Fred's does your dad's dog and Paris get along? Do they have little play dates?
0: She scares him.
1: Aw.
0: He's a big sissy.
1: Oh, geez.
0: He's not too tough. He hides behind the couch.
1: Oh, that's okay. That's cool. You know what, Tommy?
0: I have
1: my
0: show
1: jeans.
0: Tomorrow at 2.
1: Oh, yeah. Tune in.
0: And I was trying to get my dad to come down to the show.
1: How cool would that
0: World
1: be?
0: War II veteran. He was on the Saratoga.
1: Oh, my gosh.
0: And he was in charge of void spaces, or I understand he had a still.
1: Of course he did.
0: And he was in charge of the booze.
1: Oh, man.
0: And they were friends with whoever was in the galley, and they would get make potato wine
1: vodka, right? That's what vodka's made
0: from. Yeah, and he'd still, inspect these places, and he had stills all
1: that's
0: over the ship.
1: That's so cool. I love your dad. That's great. You got to get him down here. What a fun show that would be.
0: You never could tell. He looks 85.
1: Oh, yeah?
0: He doesn't look 102.
1: 102
0: is
1: new 85.
0: He's got all his faculties. He won fantasy football the last 2 years in
1: oh
0: a row.
1: Oh, my God. No way. That is
0: won,
1: so cool.
0: Won his league.
1: No way.
0: He knows all the members of the team. He knows he likes sports.
1: Oh, my gosh. I'd love to get on Giants. And talk sports.
0: And then he watches cowboy movies on Channel 5.
1: That's what I
0: five,
1: want to do.
0: 524.
1: At 102 years old, I want to sit there, do fantasy football, and just hang out with my dog.
0: With your dog on your lap.
1: Hanging out. That's the way to do it. Tommy, you got great genes. You're on the right flight path there.
0: If I had not had such an errant youth.
1: You look great. Come on. You look amazing. Jeez. And this is going to be a great time, a great event. You got your show tomorrow. Fun things happening. You got me this awesome t-shirt that I'm definitely going to support.
0: Great.
1: Sport it. It says, Church of Western Swing in Turkey, Texas, the home of Bob Wills. And on the front it says, cows. I love it. The horns are frets with strings and musical notes.
0: Val Harass, the local winemaker, designed that.
1: I love that. This is a great shirt. I really appreciate that. And I wish we had more time, Tommy. I can't believe we have to leave.
0: But yes, Mark, thank you so much for having
1: thank
0: me.
1: Thank you so much for being on. I really appreciate it. And you know what? I'm going to make it to your show, and I'm going to wear a cowboy hat.
0: Good. You're on the guest list.
1: Oh, Tommy, come on. We got to support the church. Thank you so much again for being on, and thank you so much for listening, everyone. We have another special guest next week, so you're going to have to wait and see who that is. 91.3 KCY, I'm Kate Bruno. That was Tommy Thompson. What a show. Adios, amigos, or adios, partner. There we go. That's what we'll do.

0: 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Leave your guns at home, Bill. 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

0: 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Thursday, the 9th of July. Shout out and happy birthday to my kid. Yesterday, Lola turned 19 years old. Not a kid, my young adult. Anyway, happy birthday, kid. Not listening. She's probably doesn't know what FM radio is, but that's okay. I'm Mark with the Sonoma Valley Chamber of Commerce. 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This is Chamber Chat. We talk with local businesses and nonprofits every Thursday at 11. Appreciate you taking time to join us today. We've got a great show. Molly Spencer in studio with the Sonoma Community Center. Also going to have Derek Bromley of Ohm Coffee Roasters also in studio. That's exciting. And then Antoine Hunter with Buena Vista Winery. We've got a fun event coming up. So, again, thanks for listening. We had a great event last night up at Corsi Graves. So thank you to everybody who made the trek all the way up to that one's in Santa Rosa. We have a handful of wineries, those guys, Ledson and St. Francis, that have Santa Rosa addresses. But they all hang with the Sonoma Valley crew more than they do the Santa Rosa side of things. And so that was really fun. It was great. Boy, beautiful place up there, awesome wines. And the team is just wonderful. Got to meet the winemaker, Maeve, the GM, and then some of the other hospitality folks we've gotten to know. So that was a really fun event, and appreciate everybody that made the trip up there. Do want to mention our upcoming SYP Mixer. That's the Sonoma Young Professionals, who will be hanging out with the Young Professionals Napa Valley. It's a joint event. It's going to be out at Cuvaison Winery on the 22nd of July. That's coming up 2 weeks from yesterday. So it is open to anybody. Want to make that very clear in case there's any, discrimination lawyers listening. Anybody can come to this. The programming in our Young Professionals group and that of the Young Professionals over in Napa, it's geared more towards people who are younger professionals just starting out or maybe just starting in a new profession. You could be 96 years old, but jumping into a new profession. And so this is for people who are, you know, just want to do some extra networking, make new connections, talk about growing businesses, things like that. Anyway, 5:30 to 7 on the 22nd, Cuvaison Winery, and these are always fun. We love our local crew, but when we get the joint events, you really do get some cool new connections being made because it's a new audience. These aren't the same people who have hung out 15 different times together. So anyway, hope you check that out. We've got a bunch of other stuff coming up, but let's get to our first guest. We're always excited to have her on the show. Not quite as fun because we don't get to play Where's Maldo today, but we like having her anyway. Molly Spencer, Sonoma Community Center. Hey, Molly.
1: Hi.
0: How are you?
1: In the studio today.
0: Yeah. Are you on number three? No, you're on two. That's why that sounds weird. There we go.
2: All right.
0: It got turned around. Anyway, got you now.
2: I know. I'm double mic'd up here. I guess that Tommy was in here, huh?
0: Yeah.
2: It looks like that's a guitar mic.
0: Oh,
2: sorry, folks.
0: Not
2: that kind of talent.
0: No. But we got you dialed in now. Hey, how you doing?
2: Yeah. Good.
0: Good to
2: see you.
0: Running
2: down from the community center. We're just doing it.
0: Yeah.
2: Camps are in gear. Everything's happening.
0: Yeah. Let's talk for just a couple minutes about the camps and about community center in general, and then we'll jump in because we got some fun events coming up that we want to talk a lot about. So what kind of camps? What's happening over there? What
2: all
0: sort
2: right.
0: of creative juices are flowing?
2: It's amazing. Sonoma Community Center camps are happening for the youth. We got a double camp this week that is happening. Gerardo, our famous Chef G, is teaching a cooking camp. As well as we have Hillary, oh my gosh, she's the cartoonist, the New Yorker cartoonist, Hillary Campbell. She's back in town teaching this week. Next week, she's teaching cartoon camp, which is awesome.
0: Yeah.
2: Like, get your kids in here. They get to, and not only is she fun, she's a New Yorker cartoonist and a local.
0: Totally.
2: So this week, I think they're doing movie making, that sort of thing. There's some doing some 3D. All the computers are pretty much gone. Huh. So we'll see what they produce this Friday.
0: Yeah. Interesting.
2: So that's fun. We have a printmaking camp coming up in July. Yeah. And I think a fantasy ballet camp for the youngins.
0: Is printmaking, is that like the woodblock printmaking?
2: All types of, you know what's the coolest about the kids is they get to learn like where we're at with printmaking.
0: Yeah.
2: Because you're like, what is printmaking?
0: Yeah.
2: There's all sorts of different styles.
0: Yeah.
2: I know like screen printing is what we think of as most popular.
0: Yeah.
2: There's woodblock. There's botanicals. There's like I'm going to butcher it, but there's when you're sketching and you're kind of intaglio or so, whatever it is, they explore all these at a kid level, and they come out with the coolest things.
0: Yeah.
2: So that's happening this as well. So camps are still available.
0: Awesome.
2: Check them out.
0: Adult camps, are those still going on?
2: Adult camps. That would be our summers at the center.
0: Yeah.
2: So every Thursday, yes, we really started in July. We have coming up next week, we have Clay and Chardonnay. Which is very popular.
0: Sounds fun, yeah.
2: You know, try your
0: For sure.
2: Have a couple of glasses of wine and try your hand at some clay. That's that's fun. Bring a friend.
0: Yeah.
2: You know, bring a friend. So most of these are Thursday nights. You know, we'll also go into, again, black printed beeswax fabric wraps. We'll go into street corn and salsa with Chef G. We got a night in Spain. Those are my snaps.
0: I liked it.
2: That's really for
0: the flamenco vibe when you did that.
2: Flamenco vibe, and that's July 3rd, the 30th. So that's a Thursday as well. So it'll be an immersive kind of tapas from Spain with Chef G, as well as Sofia de Leon Sanchez will be doing a performance slash kind of immersive lesson. Anyway, check it out.
0: Cool.
2: Grease sing along coming up on August 6th. Yeah. That's always fun. And you know what's happening this Saturday?
0: I don't know. You tell me.
2: Come on.
0: My brain doesn't work that way.
2: So we're having our 80s dance party.
0: Oh,
2: okay, so I
0: wasn't ready to transition to that.
2: Exactly.
0: I've got the flyer right
2: in
0: front of me.
2: So I don't know if this is really about learning so much as being on the dance floor, which is really community within itself.
0: Learning's overrated sometimes. Just DJ Star J,
2: which
0: who
2: is
0: we
2: know. Right here.
0: Yep,
2: Ronnie
0: right
2: Joe.
0: Sometimes it's best to just like turn your brain off and just go freak out and have some fun. And this is going to be
2: dance
0: a good old time.
2: Is, you know, it's not language, but it's another type. Movement is language, you know, and just being out there and dancing and letting it all go to great hits from the 80s.
0: Yeah.
2: You know, I know that's my era that I grew up in. Uh-huh. So, you know, you don't have to grow up in that era to come and enjoy it. We're going to have some retro snacks.
0: Are people going to be dressing up at this?
2: People are welcome to dress up, but I don't want to scare those people that don't want to dress up and they want to just come dance.
0: Yeah. Sure.
2: Cool.
0: Yeah.
2: Come dance.
0: Right.
2: You know, I'm always down for like a big costume, but I don't know if I can pull it off in time. So let's see. No pressure.
0: But if you're in the mood and you got the stuff, like knock yourself
2: out
0: because there is no better way to ensure you're going to have a good time than wearing an 80s getup.
2: Exactly.
0: Like you will just not have
2: glasses.
0: A bad time. Yeah.
2: It's going to be fun.
0: Yeah.
2: It's going to be a lot of fun.
0: So this one.
2: That's on the back patio.
0: And do people need to buy tickets in
2: advance? You can get tickets, SonomaCommunityCenter.org. Go under Summers at the Center. You'll find them. It starts at 7:30 to 9:30. We're trying to push it as late as we can. Clubs, Club SCC, Sonoma Community Center on the back patio. But, you know, till the noise ordinance turns us off.
0: Hey, 9:30 is pretty darn late for
2: town. And
0: you know?
2: Especially like if that was your era and you've been around since then, you're that is perfect.
0: Yeah.
2: So.
0: If you grew up in the 80s, 9:30, it's time to go to bed.
2: So, come on down. If you don't decide, yes, you can get tickets at the door, but we'd love to know if you're coming so we can get the right amount of slushy margarita mix.
0: 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I'm Mark with the Sonoma Valley Chamber of Commerce. Local business organization. We serve about 450 local businesses here in our community. And we are talking with Molly Spencer of the Sonoma Community Center. We do this monthly segment. It's really great getting to catch up on all the fun things you guys do because you guys are keeping people entertained. You guys are keeping our brains active. You guys are making you put a lot of time and energy into inclusiveness and bringing people together. You keep people's brains active and engaged. Like, that's a big thing. All of these cool things. But you're a nonprofit. These things cost money, and you guys have big fundraiser coming up that I know is super important to you, and I want to talk about that.
2: We do, and thank you for leading into that because this is our big one of the year. This is the Muse Fundraising Gala, and that is going to take place in our usual time slot, August 15th, second week of August. It's always beautiful.
0: Yeah.
2: It takes place on the back patio and all around the Sonoma Community Center. It is called the Muse, and the reason it's called the Muse is because we've always usually honored someone that has been such big contributions, not only to the Sonoma Community Center, but to everywhere. So, like, perfect examples. We've had Gary Edwards in the past, who leads Thanksgiving. We had Manuel Merrill last year.
0: Yeah.
2: We've had just a ton of people yeah. that I could bring down, but yeah. this year I want to focus in. Our point is the muse is about you. Capital
0: Not
2: Y-O-U.
0: Me. Yeah.
2: All of us.
0: Not Mark.
2: Oh, not Mark.
0: Yeah, she's
2: not
0: she's
2: just Mark.
0: Pointing to you, our
2: Mark
0: listener.
2: And yeah. all of our friends everywhere.
0: Yeah.
2: So, you know, this has been an idea coming, and it's really about we're honoring everyone present, but also in the past, because
0: yeah.
2: next year we turn 75. So we're really honoring Dr. Carol Andrews, who basically founded the community center, won it against Sebastiani. Okay, so
0: yeah.
2: that is a story within itself, which we will tell in a very
0: Ooh.
2: Fun way there. So we are honoring a lot of people that have come from the past, but also people now. You know, come enjoy this. You're gonna learn a lot, and how you're gonna learn a lot just being at this fun gala is we're going down the time zone.
0: Ooh.
2: We're going through the vortex, Mark.
0: Okay.
2: So imagine you're walking up August 15th. You've got your outfit on, okay?
0: Yeah.
2: Whatever that might be. It could be any era, but we are going back to the 50s when
0: okay.
2: the community center was founded in 1952. So you're walking through the vortex. You're walking up to the community center. You're literally going to walk through the vortex. You know how
0: wow.
2: you know how we like to do like some pretty crazy decor for
0: yeah,
2: all of our
0: events, right?
2: Yeah,
0: you guys aren't shy about
2: it, we're not
0: it, right?
2: shy.
0: Yeah.
2: So we're going to take you through this vortex. Big welcome. And I mean literal vortex. You're going to go out and you're going to enjoy a wonderful cocktail hour.
0: Yeah.
2: That I think starts at 5 here, 5:30. And you're going to go through the decades. So we're going to take you back starting with 2000s, which is really, we had a really popular event called Beerbana
0: yeah.
2: at that time. So Dange will be there. And many events started around the 2000s. We're going to take you back through the 90s. We're going to have a couple of bars that are from like the 80s and the 60s,
0: yeah.
2: you know, featuring those like 80s. I start to think like some of those drinks that are from the 80s. Maybe Cosmopolitan's really 90s, I think.
0: I get, yeah. That's like a Sex in the City
2: 60s,
0: kind of vibe.
2: Yeah, exactly. 60s is kind of vodka martinis, Manhattan.
0: Like wine coolers, Bartles and James?
2: Maybe. yeah. Oh, my God. Well, come to our 80s party and find out, because okay. I got you dialed in for that
0: all
2: one.
0: Right.
2: But there's going to be also things to do. We like to give people something to do, not just to visit. Sometimes you feel kind of awkward before
0: yeah.
2: you're loosening any up. So we'll be painting some pet rocks from the 60s.
0: Nice.
2: We'll be taking you back through all of the decades on the side of the building through cocktail hour.
0: Yeah.
2: And then we're going to go into the back patio.
0: Will there
2: to
0: be
2: the dining room?
0: Can I ask a question
2: yeah.
0: about all the time traveling? Will there
2: yeah.
0: be a DeLorean, and or could we like create one out of, you know, use the fiber arts department or something to make one out of something?
2: It sounds like Mark needs to get on the decor
0: I think
2: team.
0: So. Yeah. Yeah. Because that
2: we're
0: would really
2: busily
0: get me in the spirit
2: right
0: of going
2: now.
0: Back to the 50s is a flux capacitor.
2: I love it.
0: Installed in a DeLorean.
2: But I
0: anyway,
2: love it.
0: Go ahead. Let's
2: yeah.
0: get to the back to the event. Because
2: yes.
0: the dinner, like all a bunch of shenanigans,
2: yeah.
0: the creativity, the fun, the outfits, all of that stuff.
2: Yeah.
0: But also, I went last year and I remember
2: yeah.
0: like walking in and it's like a really nice, well-done dinner. This is not one of those things where you pay
2: nope.
0: a bunch of money and then they're like, here's some like crummy
2: no,
0: leftover
2: no.
0: chicken from
2: we,
0: some other thing.
2: We, as
0: it
2: you know, we
0: transform
2: dinner. The
0: yeah.
2: back patio
0: yeah.
2: and we'll be transforming it into a 50s, 1950s, basically with a variety show. So that's to be expected. You can expect some local talent as well as some very worldwide popular talent doing a variety show.
0: Cool.
2: And the dinner. Oh, I got the dinner. The dinner is the wonderful girl in the fig.
0: Yeah.
2: Just like last year. You can't go wrong with that.
0: Yeah.
2: And so we'll have definitely, we're kind of setting things up like you're in your home, you know, having a little
0: okay.
2: diner, dinner, fun to need, of course, by
0: yeah.
2: the wonderful Ellen Toscano. So you can expect the menu we have filet mignons and wedge salads and salmon and polentas and a chantilly berry shortcake by
0: Ooh.
2: The girl in the fig. So this is always delicious food,
0: yeah,
2: always delicious entertainment. But the real point we're all here and together is not only to see each other and have a wonderful evening experience. It's always like a beautiful night too,
0: yeah.
2: right?
0: Yeah.
2: Is to raise some funds so we can continue to support all of the programming that happens at the community center
0: yeah.
2: that's happened for the last 50-something years,
0: yep.
2: you know, or wait, 75. Sorry,
0: yeah.
2: I'm thinking 1952. 74, so.
0: Yeah, 74 and a half.
2: So we'll be 75 next year. So
0: cool.
2: come on down. You can get your tickets at SonomaCommunityCenter.org.
0: Okay.
2: And you can also reach out to us at SCC at Sonoma Community Center or Mary Catherine Cutcliffe or anybody can help you out when it comes to the Muse.
0: And you guys are doing, there's sponsorships available and things
2: like that. Sponsorships are available.
0: Lots of ways to get involved, even if
2: you can't
0: be there.
2: Lots of tickets. Like, if you don't want to get a hold, you just want to bring a couple of friends, excellent. Do it. It's fun. Yep. Meet the people.
0: Great event, great food, great people. You're going to have a wonderful time.
2: Yes.
0: You're supporting an awesome cause. Folks, buy your tickets. Go see the Muse Gala on August 15th.
2: Thank you. August 15th it is.
0: Molly, thank you so much. We always love hanging with you. And
2: thank you.
0: Oh, that's why your thing didn't work. Well, anyway.
2: You know, it's Mercury in retrograde,
0: that's
2: right?
0: That's why. Isn't it? Mercury's fault. Yeah. All right, we're going to break. We'll be right back with Derek from Ohm Coffee Roasters. This is Chamber Chat on KSVY 91.3 Sonoma Valley.
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0: Welcome back. 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A couple things to mention. You heard about it on Kate's show. Tommy Thompson has the Church of Western Swing coming up at Sebastiani Theater. That's on July 18th from 4 to 6. He's featuring Wendy DeWitt, the Queen of Boogie Woogie, John Shannon Williams, a singer-songwriter. This looks really fun, and Tommy Thompson's always a good time. So check that out. He is always hanging out here at KSVY. A couple more things I want to mention before we get to our next guest. Golden Hour Fridays are happening in Kenwood on August 7th, September 4th, and October 2nd. These are at Hamilton Family Wines. They'd stopped doing tastings kind of early afternoon on Fridays and just switched to this whole wines by the glass or bottle, sit out on their really nice patio. They get a DJ. It's a really fun time, and their little patio is beautiful, and the Hamiltons are just so nice, so cool. Lindsay was on the show last week or a couple weeks ago maybe. Anyway, check them out. Landmark has an event coming up called Sips and Sunshine. There is one coming up on July 12th, and it's a laid-back summer tradition. You get live music on the lawn, family-friendly atmosphere, so you can bring the kids and dogs and all of that, and that's going to be really fun. Fairmont on July 19th has an event celebrate Bastille Day. 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And always nice getting over to see our friends at the Fairmont. Last but not least, I want to mention the one-night Malaysian barbecue experience. That looks really good. Chef Jesse Manuel on Thursday, July 23rd, is going to be taking over the kitchen at Songbird Parlor. They're having a Malaysian barbecue featuring flavors of Southeast Asia and the Pacific Islands. Dishes layered with ginger, lemongrass, citrus, and spice, slow cooked over an open flame. It looks like it's going to be really good. So hope you'll check that out. And then last but not least, let's mention the race, the Napa to Sonoma race weekend, July 25th and 26th. I believe the race part is sold out. Lots of ways if you're a local business to get involved. They have the Show Your Bib program. And that's a great opportunity to get involved. It's basically you sign up to give some kind of little perk or promo to the racers. They usually come in early, and they do, you know, they have not just picked Sonoma randomly. They like to come and hang out at our local businesses. So it's a good way to get them in there, and just reach out to Gretchen, fellow host here at KSUI. Gretchen at finishlinemoments.com if you want to participate in the Show Your Bib program. Speaking of businesses that participate in the race and Show Your Bib, very happy to have Derek with Ohm Coffee Roasters joining us. Hey, Derek.
9: Thanks, Mark. Glad
0: Whoops.
9: To be here.
0: Gosh, I did it twice in one day. I'm so used to hitting the Zoom button when I have guests. So,
10: oh, is it the wrong
0: there
10: mic?
0: We go. I hit
10: there
0: the wrong button. Yeah. User error is what we call that.
10: No worries. I'm here now.
0: Anyway, good. Well, yeah, now I can hear you loud and clear. You guys are going to be part of in getting involved in the Napa to Sonoma Half Marathon this year, right?
10: Yeah, we sure are.
0: Cool.
10: So Ohm Coffee Roasters has participated for a number of years. We have a truck that does events and festivals all over the Bay Area.
0: Yeah.
10: So before we had our shop on East Napa Street, we've had the truck there a number of years on the plaza.
0: Cool.
10: Last year, we were just jamming lines out the door. This year, we're actually going to have both the Show Your Bib happening at the shop, but then we'll have the truck on the plaza again as well.
0: Cool. Double-barreled coffee service.
10: Try to keep up with all the coffee drinkers.
0: Exactly.
10: There's going to be a lot.
0: Yeah. Well, first of all, thanks for coming in and joining us today. Appreciate you taking the time. And we had a great chance to sit down and chat with your crew. And I learned a lot about coffee, so kind of want to share some of that. So, one thing that we were – the discussion that we had is Sonoma went from having Pete's about 5 years ago and nothing else to now all of a sudden there's this abundance. There's a bunch of new coffee shops.
10: Proliferation,
0: have,
10: yes.
0: Yeah, and so really cool because, lots of options, easy. You know, like in the morning we're all – nobody's sitting around with hours and hours of time, so good to have some convenience. But then one of the things I was learning is there's a lot of differences in the styles of coffee and not to say good or bad. It's everybody has their personal taste, right? So talk about Ohm Coffee and what you guys are doing, because I think that was really interesting how you guys go about, you know, what you're seeking and the flavor profile and how you, you know, process your beans, things like that.
10: Yeah, so I came into coffee as an epicurean. I'm a lifetime food and beverage guy. I'm only, you know, Ohm is now 10 years old, and I think I'm about 11 years in the coffee business.
0: Yeah.
10: That first year was just a crash course of figuring it out.
0: Yeah.
10: But I'm trained as a sommelier, Cornell Hotel School. I worked in restaurants in New York. I got moved out here to be in the wine industry back in the early 2000s. So I've worked in a bunch of wineries. Most recently was the CMO up at the Hess Collection. I was at Chateau St. Jean, was at Lindmar Estate up in Russian River.
0: Cool.
10: But one of the things I was, as I came out here and was looking around, you know, wine country here, there are more Michelin stars around here per capita than just about anywhere in the world.
0: Yeah.
10: And as I was getting up and running with Ohm, I'm looking around and I'm saying, the food, the wine, the honey, the olive oil, the whatever it is, like everything has
0: the
10: been
0: cheese,
10: crafted to the nth degree,
0: exactly.
10: Right? Except for the coffee.
0: Yeah.
10: So I'm looking around saying, you know, why are folks, you know, Stump Town's up in Oregon, why are they getting a lot of placement down in here, or Blue Bottle down in San Francisco? Like, there should be local great coffee options here in this area.
0: Yeah.
10: So that's what sort of got me down into the rabbit hole of coffee. Quick history lesson on coffee. If you look back across the last century or so, there were basically three waves of coffee or massive trends that shaped the industry. First wave, think of Maxwell House, Folgers, the folks that put
0: U-Ban.
10: Yeah, that's right.
0: Yeah.
10: Put coffee into every pantry in America.
0: Yep.
10: You know, the home of the 5 cent cup of coffee.
0: Yeah.
10: They made us into a nation of coffee drinkers. Great. Yep. You know, I wouldn't be here without them.
0: Yep.
10: Second wave, think Starbucks Pete's.
0: Yeah.
10: They were the folks that said it's not the 5 cent cup of coffee, it's the $5 cup of coffee. They created the premium category.
0: Yeah.
10: Again, I wouldn't be here if it weren't for them.
0: Sure.
10: But one of the challenges with second wave is to get consistency. You want that shot of espresso to be the same in Des Moines, Iowa as it is in Tokyo.
0: Yeah.
10: You've got to roast really dark.
0: Yeah.
10: Because the flavors of the roaster are going to overpower any of the specifics of where those beans were grown. So the third wave, you could almost think of as a backlash to that style.
0: Yeah.
10: It was sort of, no, it's not the dark roast. It's perfectly expressing the unique little plot of terroir where that plant was grown that produced those coffee beans.
0: Yeah.
10: So think of folks like Blue Bottle and Stumptown and Equator and Ritual and all those. So as I'm coming into coffee out of the wine business, I'm sort of looking at these two extremes of the super dark roasted and the, you know, some would say under roasted. I like that style. But as if I put my Somm hat on, I think of that end of the spectrum as more like Grüner Veltliner and Riesling and the esoteric wines that the Somms love to drink.
0: Yeah.
10: But the average customer might not have a great sense of.
0: Sure, yeah.
10: So I sort of came in saying, in wine we call it terroir, in coffee we call it origin, that absolutely I want to express the place where the beans were grown.
0: Yeah.
10: But if I take my roast just another 5-10 degrees Fahrenheit further along in the roast, in the roaster, I start to get into the sweet spot of fruit and acid and sugars and roast all kind of working together synergistically.
0: Yeah.
10: You know, in the wine world, you've got, not to pick on anyone, but the Rombauer style, the super like buttery style of Chardonnay, and then Chablis and Champagne at the far end of the other extreme.
0: Yeah.
10: But with wine, you've got every point on the spectrum covered. Yeah. Meursault, Sonoma Coast, whatever it is.
0: Totally.
10: With coffee, it shouldn't be one or the other.
0: Yeah.
10: So to me, it's like bring a little bit of the roast to get that synergy where it's the roast is lifting up all of those other components.
0: So you're highlighting the origin. You're highlighting the place. You're showing that off. But also, you are working with it a little bit as a roaster to refine the flavor and make it a little bit more interesting, balanced, and just, or, you know, whatever it is, just different than something else. And you're going to have some people that like your style more and maybe some people who like the other one more. But you've created a brand that's based around that, right? That's sort of what you guys are
10: doing. Yeah. And in general, I come at it more from a blends perspective.
0: Yeah.
10: Because, you know, one of the things coming out of wine into coffee that I realized is that the average consumer for both is relatively overwhelmed by all of the choices that are out there.
0: Yeah.
10: So if I was just focused on these esoteric little single lot things that come into the U.S., there might be 100 bags, a few thousand pounds come in for the entire country, and then it's gone.
0: Yeah.
10: And maybe it comes back next year, maybe it doesn't. That's a lot harder for consumers to wrap their heads around versus if I've got different blends that are fairly consistent year in and year out. But then I'm sourcing behind the scenes. You know, I'm sourcing from the top 2-5% of coffee that's grown in the world.
0: Yeah.
10: So let me deal with the Grand Cru vineyards or farms, as it were.
0: Yeah.
10: And let my customers sort of decide which style of coffee they're after.
0: Yeah. And, you know, you referenced champagne. And so I think sort of what you're doing is kind of like what the big champagne houses do, where you probably get extra consistency in what you're offering. Because if you are, you know, if you're just saying, I'm just going to do this vineyard, origin site. There's years where it's going to be up and down, and you've got a little bit more of a lever to pull to kind of achieve some consistency and get that flavor that you're looking for.
10: Exactly right. The single vineyard, single origin, you're showing all of the facets, good, bad, and ugly, right?
0: Yeah, year and if it's a bad year or if it, you know, if it comes out a certain way, but that's what the good, that's why the champagne blenders make a lot of money. And those big champagne houses, you know, it's that consistency and just the high quality that comes through, and
10: that's
0: a lot what you guys are doing. This is Chamber Chat on KSVY. I'm Mark with the Sonoma Valley Chamber of Commerce. We're talking with Derek from Ohm Coffee Roasters, located over on East Napa Street, kind of by Della Santina, across from La Haye.
10: Yep.
0: Yeah, really lovely spot. Let's talk about the cafe there, because it's a really cool spot, cool vibe, great team.
10: Yes.
0: Let people know if they haven't been in yet. Again, we now have 57 coffee places in Sonoma. What makes Ohm different? Why do people choose to come hang out, spend time there in addition to the coffee? But talk about the experience, the vibe, and also into the other, you know, the product line. What do you guys have available?
10: Yeah, so I think at this point now that we've got all these coffee shops, a great quality product is table stakes. You got to be doing that just to be in the game, right?
0: Yep.
10: So I think reasons why people would come to us, one is there's a cool and welcoming vibe in the shop. I'm trained as a sommelier, and both in the Somm world and in the high-end coffee world, I always kind of rebelled against there's this tendency for the expert to look down their nose at the customer.
0: Yeah.
10: And, you know, when I was a young Somm coming up in the business, one of the first things I was taught was to listen. You know, my job first and foremost is to understand what my customer is there for that dining experience and to over-deliver on that.
0: Yeah.
10: So same thing with coffee. You know, we're there to meet our customers wherever they are when they're coming through the door. If they want the caramel latte, you know, I've got a miso salted caramel that is house made that is freaking delicious and is not too sweet, but delivers the flavor, delivers just enough sweetness, but you can still taste my coffee in there as well. So if that's what
0: miso
10: you're after.
0: I don't think I've ever heard of miso being used in coffee, but I love miso as an ingredient that does kind of balance out sweetness and gives it kind of like that nice earthy.
10: Gives so many more layers to to just the sweetness or just the caramel.
0: Right. Yeah.
10: And on the other end, you know, if you want a single large and pour over, I've got a number of those that are on the shelf as well, single large and espressos. So we could sort of cater to a pretty broad range. But every one of my staff is trained to greet customers as they walk through the door. You know, we're part of a community.
0: Yeah.
10: We know our regulars. We aren't in business without our daily habitual drinkers and customers that are in there.
0: Yeah.
10: It's a cool vibe. We've got a big patio out in the back.
0: That's one thing I want to talk about because it's something that I think you got to walk in to find that out. And so for people who haven't come in yet, I remember one time back when it was the retail shop. This was 6-7 years ago. There was a little retail shop there. And I remember like somebody – there used to be like a gate that kind of blocked off the alleyway. And it was like left open. And, of course, I'm nosy and don't respect boundaries. So I just let myself in and walk back there. And it's like this what are they doing? How is somebody not using this special little spot? Because it feels like you're in the middle of Italy or something. It's like this little courtyard,
10: wonderful
0: patio.
10: Oasis,
0: and it's tucked back from the street. But right there, you guys have done a really nice job just making that like fun, accessible, and putting it to use.
10: Yeah. So there's a few different seating options. So it's great if you just want to boot up the laptop and have a sip of something, but it's also great for business meetings. You know, we came in, we took over from the folks that were in there before Monday Bakery.
0: Yep.
10: They had both a Napa and a Sonoma shop. We ended up taking both at the same time, opening two coffee shops within 30 days. It was like the least amount of sleep I think I've gotten in my adult life other than having kids. But also, you know, we've been making improvements as we go. So now we've sort of gotten our feet under us. We just got some speakers outside. So there's music outside. Soon we'll be sort of putting a fountain in back there and just upgrading that backyard experience. But pro tip on the shop is we do have a full order ahead functionality on our website.
0: Oh, cool.
10: So if you just go to ohmcoffee.com, select order ahead, you can place your orders, especially on the weekends. There can be a line out the door.
0: Yeah.
10: But that order just bumps right into the queue, show up in, you know, 5 to 10 minutes usually.
0: Yeah.
10: And, you know, but you can also place it for an hour ahead or whenever it is that you're going to be buying.
0: Now, other things available. You've got some cans here. Are those available in the shop? And then other things, snacks and foods? What's the lineup there?
10: I've got my canned flash brew here. We do have, we're featuring pastries from Baker & Cook just over on the west side. They actually do use our coffee as well. So it's been a great relationship there that we've
0: built.
10: That's
0: the crew that used to own Harvest Moon restaurant here, which I missed it. It was sort of closing when I got to town here to start working at the Chamber. But you ask a longtime Sonomans about that. The number of people who say that's been their favorite restaurant in town, these are really good culinary pros that are putting these things together.
10: For sure. Well, Baker and Cook, Jen, the wife, is the baker and her husband is the cook.
0: Yeah.
10: Another pro tip is they actually do dinner service on, I think it's Fridays and Saturdays.
0: Okay.
10: But it's reservation only. Yeah. You sort of have to get in. It's a fairly small space, but that similar level of cuisine is what they're pulling off over there. So it's pretty epic.
0: Yeah. So just a couple minutes left. You said, you know, you were a wine professional and kind of had this, you know, weird impulsive move into coffee. What's it been like? What do you like about, you know, how is it the same and how is it different from what you were expecting? And then what do you like about being in the business? Because that's an important part of a person's day, right? Coffee
10: Absolutely.
0: Is not insignificant in how your day is going to go. And one of the first interactions probably that people have is with you and your team at the shop there. So talk about the life of a coffee purveyor.
10: That's right. Yeah. Well, the cool thing is I've been able to bring in almost everything I know from being a sommelier into coffee. There's so many similarities. And we could talk for hours about all of those similarities.
0: Yeah.
10: So I had a great foundation in a career of food and beverage as I was getting into coffee. But, you know, that connection that I make with my customers on a daily basis, you know, yes, we live and die by tourism in both Napa and Sonoma, but also we absolutely live on the basis of our regular business and our regular customers. So being a part of a community, seeing those folks daily is amazing. The other kind of cool thing that I get to bring in with OM is a lot of people think OM is the OM yoga meditative thing.
0: It's the opposite.
10: It's the opposite. So OM is the amplified reference. It's OM's law of electrical resistance. I'm a guitar player.
0: Yeah.
10: I play in a band called Mama Said. My band's played the last 5 Bottle Rocks. We've opened for Larkin Poe, for the Warren Treaty, for Mike Campbell, who is Tom Petty's guitarist in the Heartbreakers.
0: Yeah.
10: And we're releasing our second album right now.
0: Cool.
10: The reason that's all relevant to Ohm is that as I was thinking about those blends, I did this thing. You ever hear the term synesthesia?
0: No.
10: So it's where you like hear colors or you see sounds.
0: Okay.
10: So it's like a crossing of the senses.
0: Okay.
10: And what I'm trying to do with all of my coffee blends, I don't have synesthesia, but yeah. I'm trying to capture the sonic profile of different guitar amplifiers in the flavor profiles of the coffees.
0: Yeah.
10: So the way that plays out, I have a blend called Full Stack Blend. Well, that's the Marshall Full Stack of Jimi Hendrix and Cream and Spinal Tap. Yeah. You know, the dials
0: so
10: all to 11.
0: Subtle. Yeah.
10: Yeah, big and bold and in your yeah. face. Different from the Tweed Blend, which is the blues amp that yeah. you know somebody like Bonnie Raitt or Buddy Guy would play. It's about nuance and you know each sip is different from the last.
0: Yeah.
10: So I get to have a little bit of fun with the music side of the business as well as coffee, and you know my daytime brain is thinking about the nighttime and vice
0: yeah.
10: versa.
0: Yeah. You've done a great job tying it all together. You've created a really fun spot and a really enjoyable experience every time I've been in there. The team is great. Coffees are wonderful. Love the patio. So I highly encourage people checking it out. Just a few seconds left. So website, social handles, where can people go to learn more or order a cup of coffee and save themselves a couple
10: yeah.
0: minutes when they come down?
10: Like I said, Ohm Coffee Roasters, we've got the order ahead function right there on the website, but we're on all the places you would expect, Instagram and Facebook and YouTube. And actually, my wife and I are in the band Mama Said Together. We'll be back here on the radio with James Marshall Berry.
0: Oh, nice.
10: Next week, actually, doing some of the music side as
0: JMB.
10: Well.
0: JMB. Always good to be hanging with him.
10: Yes, that's
0: right. Derek, thank you so much. Appreciate you coming and taking time. And I'm excited to get back in there soon for another cup of coffee.
10: Thanks for having me, Mark.
0: All right. We're going to go to break. We'll be right back with Antoine from Buena Vista Winery. 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

0: Welcome back to Chamber Chat on Radio KSVY 91.3, the Voices of the Valley. That's one. NXS. That's a very 80s band. So that'll tie into our 80s dance party with DJ Star J this weekend, Community Center. Check it out. I'm going to slip Ronnie a note and tell him to play some NXS because that's always a good time. Quickly before we get to our next guest, I do want to remind you, not next week, but the following week, our SYP mixer. It is a joint mixer with the Sonoma Young Professionals and the Napa Young Professionals. Always great when we get the Young Professionals groups together. Really cool new connections are being made. We're meeting in the middle. Good old Carneros that bridges the gap in between Sonoma and Napa Valley in a number of different ways. And so going out to Cuvées on Winery, and that's right there, just halfway to Napa, halfway from Napa over to here to see us. And we hope you'll join us. There's more information on our website. It's Wednesday, July 22nd, 5:30 to 7. It's going to be a really fun day. So hope you come check that out. Now, very excited to bring in our next guest. We've got Antoine with Buena Vista Winery. Hey, Antoine, how you doing?
1: I'm doing wonderful, Mark. How are you?
0: I'm doing great, thank you. Thanks for taking time to join us. We always love catching up with Buena Vista. It's one of our, it's in the top, like, say, it's not, I don't think it's top 10, but it's like top 12 or 13 members in terms of longevity at the Chamber. You guys have been around for a while. You know, you've been around a whole lot longer than you've been members of the Chamber. For those who don't know, explain a little bit about the history, because you guys really are, I mean, we've got a lot of important places in Sonoma, a lot of important landmarks and businesses that have been kind of iconic. But boy, if it weren't for Buena Vista, however many years ago, who knows what this place would look like. Talk a little bit about the history out there before we get into the wines and what's happening today.
1: Yeah. The winery is very old. It's the oldest winery in California, actually. Founded 1857. And so because of that, I feel like this property has got a lot of potential for the history and bringing in guests. It's rich. It's like fairly old. I mean, you can still see the original pickaxe markings as if they were dug out yesterday.
0: Yeah. Yeah. It's a really special spot and really like from the moment. Go ahead.
1: No. You were saying?
0: Just when you pull up in the parking lot there, there's a little bit of a stroll to get up to the main property. You guys have some of the kind of historical markers, and you start getting a sense of that history even before you walk in the front door of the actual winery building. You guys really do keep that front and center in the offerings that you're sharing with guests. It feels like you really embrace that. Do you see guests really lean in and enjoy that aspect of it?
1: I feel like they enjoy it both and not enjoy it. They find it also kind of eerie because along the pathway, it's like a kind of like a walk, right? And then along the pathway, you see statues and there's little bits of history about the statues. But the only problem is they stand like kind of in the back area. They look like ghosts. So it makes it all feel haunted, especially at night too. We have a lot of night events.
0: Yeah. And you guys have a beautiful event space up there, that the courtyard around the fountain. You've got that back building that has the bubble lounge, the old tool museum upstairs. Some really beautiful events happen there.
1: Oh, we have plenty of events happening throughout the year. I think I have a few of my favorites. It's probably the Midsummer Mozart. That's July 25th. July 25th at 6:30. I think that's one of my favorites because I myself grew up in band and I love playing classical music. Mozart was one of my favorites, so I definitely will probably be there. You won't see me, but I'll see you. And you mentioned, the bubble lounge. We have the winemaker dinner, which is in the cave, which is like in the historical part of the building. You'll sit like deep in the cave. It's nice and cool.
0: Yeah.
1: And it's hosted by the vice president of winemaking, Brian Maloney. You'll start off in the Bubble Lounge with hors d'oeuvres, and then you move for the dinner in the middle of the cave. That's scenic. You won't want to miss that.
0: Yeah.
1: And then you mentioned the Wine Tool Museum. That's on its own gorgeous to see some of the oldest tools you'll ever see utilized back in the day, but of course on display now. But some of the events we have up there is like the Halloween party. Goodness gracious, you're not going to miss the Halloween party.
0: Yeah. Yeah, it's a special spot, and it is, like you said about the walk-up, there's some places that give you a little bit of that spooky vibe, and there's definitely a little bit up there in that Tool Museum, some of those mannequins and the old Victorian setup. It's, you know, you get that sort of, it's cool, but also, are they watching me? And, you know, there's a little, there's some elegance, and then there's a hint of torture chamber. And so it's definitely like playing with your emotions, right? As you're up there experiencing that place.
1: Yes.
0: Yeah.
1: Yes, indeed.
0: 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I'm Mark with the Sonoma Valley Chamber of Commerce, and we're talking with Antoine with Buena Vista Winery. Wonderful place to visit out, I mean, just maybe like 5 or 6 minutes from Sonoma Plaza. It is right around the corner from our downtown. Let's talk a little bit about the experience, you know, setting aside the events. You have a bunch of wonderful events out there, but for people who are just interested in coming out, checking out the wines and seeing what you guys have going on, first of all, appointments required, or can people just walk right up?
1: Well, they're always recommended appointments. Sure. It's always recommended, but we are open. There's days often though we get very busy, and so unfortunately we're not able to sit down everybody for a full tasting. So you can definitely have one a quick tasting at the bar. You could grab a glass and you can walk around the property, enjoy the history or enjoy the scenic because you're surrounded by a whole bunch of nature.
0: Yeah.
1: Other than that, we have plenty of random tastings. We have both the signature and the private reserve tasting. And then guests are also often, they love taking the wine tour. I definitely recommend taking that. It's very eventful, educational. You definitely taste great wine on it.
0: Yeah.
1: I also recommend voting Buena Vista's best wine tour. You can find that on our website, Buena Vista. winery.com. And then we opened up in the second building, the back building. We opened up on the second floor of the Chateau Buena Vista. Absolutely gorgeous in there.
0: Oh, really? Okay, so that used to be office space. It's not office space anymore, the second floor?
1: No, we've kind of like reorganized it into more of a like a cigar looking lounge. But obviously wine.
0: Yeah.
1: But what we'd like to advertise up there is like the cabin chocolate.
0: Ooh.
1: We partner up with Earth and Sky Chocolate, and Robin, she's the chocolatier. She makes phenomenal chocolate.
0: Yeah.
1: All of it paired together with the cabs. You're not going to want them. And the caviar, too.
0: Oh, that's nice. That's always good. You get something for everybody. And also, that's one of the things I love about the winery up there. Wine-wise, there's something for everybody. You guys have a really diverse portfolio, different flavors, different varietals, different price points. It's one of those spaces where there really is. So if you go up there, if you like wine at all, you're going to find something that you really enjoy. Can you talk a little bit about the wine lineup, the types of offerings that you guys have? And, you know, just kind of a general overview. Is there something that you would say is your flagship wine up there?
1: We definitely have decorative bottles, I would say. But the wines inside are just as gorgeous.
0: Yeah.
1: And our winemakers, Brian Maloney and Ryan Lynch, they do a phenomenal job with leading the charge on our winemaking. And as you mentioned, we have a diverse list. So we range from, like, if you want bubbles, we have bubbles, including champagne,
0: Yeah. Not
1: just sparkling wine. We have a lot of different varieties people haven't heard of, similar to, like, Sauvignon Blancs or Pinot Gris. And if you're a red wine drinker, that place has the deepest reds. So, like, they're approachable, but they're sophisticated.
0: Yeah. Yeah.
1: I feel like that's what makes our wine stand out a little bit. And then I would say definitely the Reserve wines. I think the Reserve Pinot is one of my favorites.
0: Yeah. Yep. It's a beautiful spot, beautiful wines. One of the things we love doing is just kind of getting to know the people. What do you like about working up there? That's got to be really cool, showing up to a historic property and getting to entertain people and show off, you know, not just the history, but some of the most incredible wines that we have here in Sonoma Valley. What's your favorite part of getting to be part of the team up there?
1: My God, you mentioned it already, the people.
0: Yeah.
1: I mean, not just my coworkers, because all of them, they come from such diverse backgrounds, we're diverse age groups, and I feel like we're a family up there. So working with them, it doesn't feel like a job, and it's phenomenal. But then the guests, we get a lot of locals. It's wonderful to see faces that are new. You meet people from all around the world. I think this is a phenomenal job to network and to just get out there.
0: Yeah.
1: It's fun to work there.
0: Yeah, for sure. Just a few seconds left. Where can people go to learn more about Buena Vista Winery? Website, social media handles, stuff like that. How can people learn more about the business?
1: I would first start at BuenaVistaWinery.com.
0: Sounds like the place to go. There. Very cool.
1: Yes, sir.
0: Well, Antoine, thank you so much. Again, Buena Vista Winery out there on just off of 8th Street East, just a little bit east of the plaza. And then as a reminder, the Midsummer Mozart Festival coming up. That's July 25th, 6:30 to 8:30 p.m. Going to be a beautiful night out there. Tons of reasons to get out and support Buena Vista Winery. Thanks so much for coming on to join us.
1: Thank you for having me.
0: All right. That is our show for the day. I want to thank all of our guests for joining us. Really fun show. Got to hit a couple local businesses and always fun catching up with Molly. Do get those tickets for the Sonoma Community Center Gala on August 15th if you're going to be in the hood. And if not, just write them a check. Be really fun. All right. Thanks for listening. Have a great weekend, Sonoma.

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I'm your host, Tyler Malone, and I'm going to start this week's show with a tune by Cactus Lee. It's from his self-titled 2025 album, and it's called Got a Heart Like Rainwater Blues.

That was Two Times by Bella White from her new Sign in the Weather album. And up next is a tune by Hannah Cohen. It's from her new Earth Star Mountain album, and it's called Earth Star.

0: That was a brand new single by Billy Strings called Burn the Other End. And with that, it's time for our first brief station break. We'll be right back.
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0: Welcome back. Up next, we have a tune by Bailey Bigger. It's from her 2024 Resurrection Fern album, and it's called Williams Spring.

That was a brand new single by Libby Dale called How to Hurt. And up next is a tune by the Deslons. It's from their new Don't Let It Die Volume 1 album. And it's called I'm Coming Home.

That was the Lonesome Pine Special by the Onlys from their self-titled 2021 album. And up next is a tune by Angela Autumn. It's from her 2021 Frontiers Woman album, and it's called God's Green Earth.

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3: 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Most will go away naturally after a period of time, but some pains can become chronic if untreated. 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
0: All right, welcome back. Up next, we have a tune by Will Stewart. It's from his 2025 Memory Man album, and it's called Cul-de-Sac.

That was Sing to the Flowers by Gina Leslie from her new I Love You Always No Matter What Happens album. And up next is a tune by Sons of Rainier from their 2023 Take Me Anywhere album. It's called Sweetest Moments.

That was a new single by Andrea von Campen called Rivers. And up next is a tune by Carling and Will from their 2017 self-titled album called Protect the Innocent.

And that's going to do it for this week's show. Thanks for tuning in. Do join me again next week. And until then, happy trails. Bye-bye.

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0: Tim O'Brien covering the Dylan song Senior, Tales of Yankee Power. Before that, Chris Stapleton, Crosswind. In front of that, Chris Smither, Link of Chain. Before that, we had John Prine, Knocking on Your Screen Door. And we started out with Steve Earle, You Know the Rest. Now don't go away, we'll be right back.
1: Hello?
2: Is anybody out there?
1: Just a message from the future.
3: Or is it the past?
1: Depends. Have you found your members only jacket?
3: Right next to my leg warmers and fingerless gloves.
1: Good, because the safety dance is about to begin.
3: Should I
2: relax?
1: Or should I wake somebody up before I go?
3: Don't stop believing.
1: We're taking on the night.
3: Walking on sunshine.
1: With girls who just wanna have fun. Sounds like we should.
2: Let's dance.
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0: 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And here's Kathy Mattea covering one of my favorite Guy Clark songs, The Cape, from her 1994 record, Walking Away a Winner.

0: Dreamsicle, Jason Isbell and the 400 Unit from their album Live at the Ryman. Before that, John Gorka featuring Eliza Gilkison with Wild Horse. In front of that, Tommy Emmanuel, Cowboy's Dream. And we started out with Kathy Mattea covering Guy Clark's The Cape. Now it's time for a quick break and then we'll be right back.
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0: 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On this date in 1958, Johnny Cash signed with Columbia Records. And in 1970, he released his recording of the song Sunday Morning Coming Down, which was originally written by Kris Kristofferson. The Johnny Cash recording reached number one on the Billboard Hot Country Singles chart.

0: Girl from the North Country, Johnny Cash and Bob Dylan. Before that, City of New Orleans, Willie Nelson. Before that, Roseanne Cash featuring Rufus Wainwright, Silver Wings. And we started off with Sunday Morning Coming Down, Johnny Cash. Now don't go away, we'll be right back.
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0: 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The great singer-songwriter Cheryl Wheeler has a birthday coming up. She was born in 1951 in Maryland. She has recorded 13 folk albums to date and has toured throughout the U.S. since the mid-70s. Her songs have been covered by many artists, including Kathy Mattea, Garth Brooks, Peter, Paul, and Mary, Bette Midler, Kenny Loggins, and

0: further and further away, Cheryl Wheeler from her 2003 album Different Stripe. In front of that, You Didn't Call My Name, Molly Tuttle. Before that, Susie Bogus, Yellow River Road. And we started out with Cheryl Wheeler, Walk Around Downtown. Now don't go away, we'll be right back.
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0: 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In 1998, Led Ka'apuna, a master of Hawaiian slack key guitar, flew to Nashville to make a unique record combining players from Hawaiian, country, and bluegrass music. And here's the title track from that album, Waltz of the Wind, featuring vocals by Allison Krauss.

0: Otmar Liebert, Black Hair in the Wind. In front of that, Merle Haggard, Listening to the Wind. Before that, Body Surfing, Da Ukulele Boys. And we started out with Waltz of the Wind, Led Ka'apana, featuring Alison Krauss and Sam Bush. Now we're just going to take a quick break and be right back.
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2: 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Let's remember to be self-aware and make good practices and healthy habits.
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0: Welcome back to the Dance Divas Show on KSVY Sonoma. Linda Ronstadt's having a birthday soon. She was born in 1946 in Tucson. Linda Ronstadt has released 24 studio albums and 15 compilation or greatest hits albums. Tragically, she has had to stop singing because of Parkinson's disease. And there's a great film out about her life, the 2019 film, Linda Ronstadt, The Sound of My Voice. And here she is covering the song, Just One Look.

0: You can close your eyes, Linda Ronstadt. Before that, Aretha, Since You've Been Gone. In front of that, Polly O'Keeffe, Take It to My Baby. Before that, Lighthouse, Sierra Ferrell. And we started off with Linda Ronstadt, Just One Look. And that's about it for this show. So I want to thank you for listening, and I hope to see you next time on the Dance Diva Show.
1: Everybody's restless.

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0: Return coming up. At next week's Tuesday Night Farmers Market, Jacob Benning plays in the Horseshoe, and Jazz Mafia plays 70s Herbie Hancock over at the Grinstead Amphitheater. And before we sign off, we have to say that while we occasionally get paid for involvement in some events, we do not get paid for mentioning them here.
1: And cancellations happen, so everything we've said is subject to change. And speaking of change, you know what we say.
0: Don't forget to tip the band. And that's a wrap for this week's Curly and Curlier Entertainment Spotlight. I'm Lauren Brenner Curly.
1: I'm Tim Curly, and we're live entertainment news every Friday in the Sonoma and Dex Tribune.
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0: And good afternoon, Sonoma Valley. Welcome to another stellar edition of the Interfaith Radio Hour here on KSEY, listener-supported radio, 91.3 FM here in the Sonoma Valley. I'm Deacon Ken Blackwood from St. Andrew Presbyterian up the valley. I almost said Congregation Shir Shalom. Is that not hilarious?
1: Jumping the gun, man.
0: That, and I would have been honored to say that. I'm part of the tribe.
1: I think
0: unofficially,
1: so.
0: But yeah. And who we got in the radio world today?
1: In the radio world, we've got Reb Neil Atkinson from Congregation Shir Shalom, the Center for Jewish Life in Sonoma Valley. Right. And I just want to take a moment and give a shout out to my old high school buddy, David, who's in the mid-state of New York and has been enjoying us via the World Wide Web, KSVY.org.
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0: Very cool.
1: Yeah.
0: Very cool. And you'll never miss a beat here on KSVY.
2: Right. To please.
1: Right.
0: And Neil, who's on your radio right?
2: Keeping going around the circle here, Deacon Dave Gould here from St. Francis Solano Church right here in the heart of Sonoma Valley.
0: Man, awesome.
3: Hello, Manette Fairmont. Hi, everyone. I love having guests. Anybody wants to listen to us, Manette Fairmont, Christian Science practitioner and representative community of a Committee on Publication is also my second title. So.
0: Beautiful. I want to know how your church painting project is going.
3: Oh my gosh, it's you had to ask. It went really well, and what an amazing difference seeing how that church came together. Church colors, anyway, and the gratitude from the community of having it refreshed, and it just glows with such, you know, happy, sweet elegance, especially up against all those trees. The colors harmonize. We picked a pretty olive color to trim our windows and our door, and Grant Beige. And I know these colors because I picked them, and jade Romanesque. So if people want to know what colors, because the neighbors are asking, because they're so happy with those choices for their own house, I guess. And it really blends in with the neighborhood so beautifully. And I am so stoked about having that we undertook the project, and then it went very smoothly. So for the most part, there were a few members that had, you know, perhaps different choices about where things went, and so we had an opportunity to work together and work in brotherly love to handle each one of those things that people felt deeply about what color went where.
0: That is a kind way of explaining what you meant. That is really kind.
3: And there's still some murmurings, but it's not that bad. So we had a big deck on the side there, and it was a challenge as to what color to put on that deck because it's often used, and we wanted to make sure that it was a darker, beautiful, and that's Jade Romanesque is on there, and I happen to love it. Not everybody loves green, right? Mm. So you get... Everybody has their different way of looking at things.
0: Yeah.
3: But we have gone over the threshold of now getting used to it. So I think everybody's happy.
2: Well, Manette, I can tell you're a true artist when you describe the colors as sweet elegance.
1: Yeah. Yes. Your whole face lights up.
0: Don't forget Jade Romanesque.
3: Jade Romanesque is the operative word.
0: Yeah, man, that's
3: it's a beautiful color. Yeah.
0: Well, also a shout out. My Australian relatives are here in town. So big shout out to Diane and Kevin. Welcome.
2: Nice.
0: We're gonna hit the coast this weekend. The weather's going to be stellar. The restaurants I picked out are top quality and funky. And, man, looking forward to it.
2: Kind of like you, huh?
0: Yeah, exactly. Tall, goofy, and funky. It's not easy being green, folks. Let me tell you.
3: Oh, my goodness.
0: All right. Well, what's up? What's up for today, Mr. Reb Neil?
1: Well, what's up for today? I sent out a text earlier, and Deacon Dave said, why don't we continue with scriptural texts and non-scriptural texts that are important to each of our faith traditions.
0: Beautiful.
1: And as Jews, we've got a lot of them.
0: Well, then you're up to bat. You just set the batting order right there, friend.
3: Okay. Oh, my gosh. Where do we begin then?
1: Oh, man.
3: Is that the big question? Yeah.
1: Well, there's, there's a lot of Torah commentaries, rabbis over the past couple thousand years have had their put their two shekels into the pot with Torah commentaries. But what I wanted to focus on was something called midrash, which is from the Hebrew word drash, which means like to delve, to dig for meaning. Mm-hmm. And what it is it's a way of answering all the things that the Torah and the rest of the Bible kind of leave unsaid. So like, why did Abraham leave? Or in Chaldea, modern day Iraq, and what color were Moses' eyes, and you know, just stuff like that. And I like to think about it in, if you've seen the Star Wars movies, you know that the Sith, the bad guys, always have these red lightsabers. And from an artistic point of view, they dress in black, they have red lightsabers, black and red, you know, usually associated with not very nice people. But the universe explanation is that there's a specific type of crystal that goes into the making of these lightsabers, and that's why they're red. So there's always like an in-universe explanation for pretty much everything in Judaism. It's like that is the why there are red lightsabers is part of the midrash of Star Wars. So that's all I have to say about that.
3: Okay. That's starting out, and one thing I wanted to ask, though, is there a reason why it's red?
1: Well, red blood, red sky at morning, sailors take warning.
3: Fire, you know? Urgency.
1: Fire, earthiness. Yep. Yeah, I'm not really quite sure.
0: I love this edition of Stump the Rabbi. It's my favorite game.
1: Yeah. I'm glad you're enjoying it.
0: You know, it's hard, you know. We're talking about wisdom of 3,000 years past, yeah. And how are you supposed to remember the details of its exact origin, you know, yeah. Myth, mythology, well, there's mysticism, all the great roots. I mean, they're somewhat hidden in today's understanding. But isn't it lovely that we have a Bible and Torah that we can reinterpret?
1: Yes, and ask questions about.
0: Yeah, exactly.
1: Yeah, all that kind of stuff.
0: I love that we have that tradition in both of our faiths. All four, really.
1: Mm-hmm. All four.
0: We're constantly
1: interpreting
0: for the common good of our congregation.
1: It doesn't work if it's just a book that sits on the shelf.
0: No, you know? No.
1: We have to live it.
0: Yeah,
3: it's a workbook.
1: It's a workbook.
3: Yeah, it's a workbook.
1: That's well put.
3: Yeah, and in Christian Science, as I said, it's about practicing, and it's for us, it's a learning experience. It's putting it into practice and seeing how we can grow and embrace more understanding of who we are, what we are, and what is our purpose in terms of reflecting God. Our biggest first chapter of the Bible is our... you know, kicks us off with that image and likeness idea, and how do we incorporate that more into our lives? And the Bible really bears that out, of how different avatars or different prophets and inspired leaders, how they practice it and demonstrated in practical terms, what is it to be more of the image and likeness of God.
1: Right.
3: And so it comes in a variety of ways, and everyone had their challenges.
1: Yeah, that's really well put.
3: Right? Yeah. Yeah, and I do too. So we're all disciples, right, or students of how to learn from what they learned and then build upon it.
1: I always like to think of life on Earth as an institute of higher learning. It's my favorite metaphor. It's
0: beautiful.
1: We're here. Everything that you see has a big "Learn Here" sticker on it.
3: It is. Yeah. It is. And one of the things that's really can be challenging, and I think one of the topics I know, was it Rabbi Steve talking or Ken? You were talking about humility and fame in the modern age.
1: Yeah.
3: Tying that in is the humility part of being able to be still. Again, I think I mentioned this a few shows back, be still and know that I am God, or the willingness to be quiet and listen for divine inspiration. And a lot of times our challenges can dissolve before us when we do that well and practice it on a regular basis.
1: Yeah, we take the ego out of it and see what happens.
3: That's right.
0: Yeah, easing God out. Another acronym for ego.
1: Oh, that's lovely.
3: I love that. Yeah.
1: That's
0: and
1: great.
0: Manette, I got to give you hats off for that. I meant that as a joke.
3: It was.
0: But
3: and
0: you tied
3: I loved
0: it in.
3: It.
0: You tied it in so beautifully.
1: Yeah, that's awesome.
3: Yeah. Thank you.
0: You know, and that would be an appropriate theme for our show. You know, humility and faith in the modern age.
1: Yeah.
0: You know, how do you reconcile the two?
1: Yeah.
0: When we're supposed to, you know, buy this, you know, think that, follow this person,
1: and especially if you're a creative type, you know, because as a creative type, you want your work to get out there.
0: Yeah.
1: But at the same time, you have to have a certain humility about it, a certain perspective about it. That's sometimes that's a challenge.
0: It is to
1: balance one against the other.
0: I just wrote a newcomer to the world of abstinence, if you will, and just wrote them this morning how hard it is to be humble. You know, it is.
1: Yeah.
0: It is. You know, I'm very proud of my humility.
1: I'm more humble than you are.
0: Yeah, favorite joke of mine. But seriously, you know, it is. Yeah. It is a constant struggle to do things my way instead of having a faith-based life that comes naturally to me. I have to work at it.
1: Mm-hmm. Right, and like Manette said, you know, it's listening for that quiet voice or that quietness, listening for the silence.
0: Absolutely. I bet Deacon Dave has scripture to support what we're talking about.
2: Well, yeah. Well actually, in a way, I mean, just what you're talking about, Ken, how important it is to keep that focus, and how do you keep that focus in your daily life? And as ordained clergy in the Catholic Church, we're obligated to pray the Office of Hours twice a day, in the morning and the evening. So the first thing I do when I get up in the morning is grab my cup of coffee and sit in my prayer chair and kind of face east and watch the sunrise and go over. There's always a Psalms and then something from Scripture as well to reflect on, and it takes that put some humbleness into you when you read these, and there you start your day thinking about this, and I kind of messed this up yesterday, and lo and behold, that morning there's a scripture passage that hits right between the eyes and says, you know, these are some things you should consider. And I think that's one of the things we need to focus in on, is how do we make this part of our daily routine and live our life in humility. And that's one of the ways that we can do it, is simply by following some sort of daily prayer life or scripture reading, where you can just kind of focus your life a little bit.
0: Yeah, that's beautiful, the daily practices thing. You know, I have to use technology, which will ping me at certain times of day, because I'll forget. Ego will take over, and then those are my worst days, but the ones I'm more prone than not to having. But we're going to take a little station break, but I have a really important question for Deacon Dave when we come back regarding these daily practices and how to stay, you know, humble.
2: Focused.
0: Humble and focused. Yeah. So a little music. You're on KSVY 91.3 KSVY here in the Valley.
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0: I know, and we're back on KSVY 91.3 on the Interfaith Radio Hour, and we got a stellar topic. You know, what are the foundational and or most important scriptures in each of our faiths that we can think of? You know, off the top of our head, because obviously everybody's going to have their own personal favorite. You know, I bet if I polled the crowd, they would come up with Matthew and Luke. But yeah, Neil, where were you? Didn't you leave off? I forgot who left off. I was thinking of all things spiritual and lost my mind here.
1: Focus,
0: for a second.
1: Ken, focus.
0: It's not going to happen. It's a long day at work and then rolling right in here. Oh my gosh, I'm all dressed like a ninja today too. I didn't even look. I dressed in the dark this morning. What are you going to do with this guy? I don't know. But I can take a stab at it.
1: Yeah, go on.
2: Yeah, please.
0: Okay. So, you know, the Presbyterians are difficult to deal with, and, you know, the big rift with the Anglican Church, I don't know, like 400 years ago, and it took a while. But the whole identity of the church, if you get really down to it, it rests upon God's free grace, which is a different concept than a lot of the contemporary Abrahamic traditions. And you know, we share the leadership structure. It's really not top down. Even the word Presbyterian comes from the Greek word for elder. You know,
2: we have elders
0: and deacons and our pastor, and they are all part of the leadership along with just regular members. You know, everybody has a vote, so to speak, which is why in the tradition of our country, you know, 250 years ago, those were a lot of the principles that the country was founded on, was this leadership by the people, for the people, and of the people. And I don't know if I got the order right, but you understand where I'm going.
2: Yeah, got the sense of it.
0: So this shared leadership structure, you know, is made up of everyday people, pretty much, and became a very important tradition. And the basis for that, I believe, came from Ephesians, you know, chapter 2. I don't know if you're familiar with it, but it says in verse 8, I'm paraphrasing, but it says, you know, for by grace you've been saved through faith, and this is not of your own doing, it's a gift of God, and not the result of works, so that no one may boast. So we were talking about the humility aspect, and that is the thing that sets Presbyterianism apart from a lot of the other Anglican and other churches of the same faith, is that idea that that is this wonderful gift from God that spurs our faith forward. You know,
2: so it's bigger than any one of us. But
0: exactly. Yeah. And it's communal in nature.
2: Yeah.
0: And free for the taking. You don't have to earn it or do any specific act. It's just there for you to enjoy.
2: That's beautiful.
3: Yeah. And I'm going to jump on board with this one too. Is, you know, what are the elements of listening? You know, what are the elements of stillness? What are the elements of silence? And one of the things is watchfulness, to be watchful, to be calm.
2: Do you mean watchful as in like mindful?
3: Yeah, in mindful. Okay. So I'm going to quote the Bible here. Oh, here we go. Be watchful. Be watchful. Stand firm in the faith. Act like men. Be strong. Let all that you do be done in love. 1 Corinthians 16, that when you're in that standpoint of love and gratitude and a watchful means alert to what's going on in my thinking, what needs to be resurrected or be unfolded, and there's a willingness to let go and detach from the things we think are so important humanly, and what is it that I need to see can be a form of watchfulness. But when it's on the standpoint of love, it's a very nature of love is to be humble, because you're willing to let go of your own sense of will and say, I of mine own self can do nothing, is something that Jesus had talked about. It's not me, but the Father worketh through me. So it's that reflective quality of Father, Mother, direct me, because humanly I don't have all the answers.
2: Sure.
3: But divinely, you can help me see. But there's aspects of thought that need to happen, I think, at first, in a way. Sometimes it can happen instantaneously.
2: Sure.
3: But I love what Ken had to say, that that is what makes the Presbyterian Church distinctive in the very different variations of the Presbyterian practice.
0: Mm-hmm, mm-hmm.
3: But in this one that you practice,
0: yeah,
3: that this is integral to your that the humility of allowing, because there's a certain amount of trust you have to have to do that. Mm. And but it sounds like, and I would imagine all these practices have that, because it's a lot of it is biblically based in terms of instruction, right?
0: Yeah,
2: I'm glad.
0: And you know, the persecution against Presbyterians was just really widespread, because it's basically the origin of that "no king" slogan. The divinity of a king was really looked down upon by the Presbyterian founders. So
3: right,
0: long so. Old traditions. You know?
3: Right, yeah. Old, yeah.
0: But can't we just get along like Paul was trying to do in Ephesians? That, you know, that's all he was doing. He was trying to unite Gentile and Jewish believers mm-hmm. into a unified church.
3: Yeah,
0: at least in thought structure. Separate house of God, fine, but you know, no more infighting. He was really trying to unify, and that was his letter to them. Just, hey, get along, boys.
2: Yeah.
3: And he had an opening too. I mean, he had his own humbling experience of going blind,
0: sure,
3: and his eyes were open. But openness is a form of listening, mm-hmm. being open to new ideas that are based in where fear is not present. Fear can kind of, that's where I find that I shift to a more human, egoistic, I'm not going to be respected enough. Mm-hmm. It's not enough. There's somebody better than me. If I don't get in there, I'm going to lose out.
2: Mm-hmm.
3: And I think part of that humility or dealing with ego is having to let go of a certain amount of fear to be able to hear. Right.
0: Yeah. Yeah. False evidence appearing real. Fear.
3: Oh, yeah.
0: Forget everything and run. That's my favorite.
3: Right.
0: I got a million of them, folks.
3: So because we talk about silence and stillness, but what does that look like? And that's listening, active listening. And how does that look? You know, watchfulness and openness. I have a little trusting, clarity, willing.
0: Mm.
3: Right.
0: Yeah.
1: So the very essence of, I think, what we're talking about is mm-hmm. one is, how do we learn? How do we learn our faith? What is
3: that's right.
1: Learn from Scripture? Learn. We have many other resources that we can share, but I think you touched on something, Manette, that I think is the very essence of why we're learning, and really what we're learning from Scripture, and that is, you know, Jesus is teaching, love God and love your neighbor.
3: Mm-hmm.
1: And I think all that we do is focused in on getting rid of our ego, loving one another, is being humble and caring for one another. The very essence of the definition of love is desiring the good for the other. Mm-hmm. And when you can look at love through that lens, then
3: I love what you said, lens. I love that. Nice. That's a good one.
1: Yeah. That's how you look at the world, but also look at each other, you know? And there are people that you probably don't enjoy being around, family members or neighbors or whoever. But the fact is, before you get to that point, if you could get in your heart that I do care for that person, I do love that person, I don't want to eat dinner next to them, I want to be with them. But the essence is, if you love them as a human being, that's the first goal of existence that we were taught through Scripture,
3: right,
1: is to how to love one another. And that's, I think, when Jesus sent out the apostles, I mean, that was the essence of what they were doing, and that's why they offered their lives. That's why I just am so amazed at all their life stories, that they desired to go out. Why? Because they mm-hmm. found in their heart the essence of humanity is to love one another.
3: Yeah.
1: And that means action. One of my favorite saints, St. Jose Maria Escriva, who is a 20th century saint, so he's a fairly recent saint, said, love is action, not just sweet words.
0: Amen.
1: You can say love all you want, but show me the action.
3: Mm-hmm.
0: Yeah.
2: And there's an experiential nature, an experiential aspect of it, too. There's in Exodus 24:7, Moses is telling the Israelites, you know, here's what God wants you to do. God wants you to do a bunch of stuff. And the Israelites say, Na'aseh v'nishma, we will do and we will understand. It's not we will understand and then do it. It's we will understand by doing it.
3: Yeah. Right. That's a really good point. Yeah. In the doing is the understanding.
2: Yeah.
3: Yeah. Yeah. It means you get it.
2: Yeah.
3: And I can exhibit it.
2: And you don't understand love until you've been in it or deprived of it, maybe even.
3: Mm-hmm. Yeah. And Joseph did that too. I mean, he was persecuted by his own brothers horribly. Oh, yeah. And his positioning himself to be able to help them later showed his, because he then had great power and he could have really kind of ended them. And and the humility in recognizing they needed to grow, and the love that he had for just bygones. I mean, he had progressed so much that he let go of all that and helped his family.
2: Yeah, and he kept telling them, you know, I'm not doing any of this. It's all God.
3: Right.
2: It's all God.
3: Yeah. Right. That I'm reflecting the God-likeness in my behavior, and there's the action of forgiveness showing itself in practical terms and feeding them.
2: Right.
3: Yeah, and that shows understanding. That's what I love that, Neil, that there's something hand in hand with having that silence, but it's an understanding then gets transformed into an action that blesses everyone around you when it comes from that place.
1: Right. Yeah. One of the fun things to consider when you're looking at scripture, various stories in the Hebrew scriptures or the Christian scriptures, is what is God trying to tell us by this story? You know, sometimes you read them and think, oh, that happened 1,000 years ago, 2,000 years ago, 3,000 years ago. But what is he telling us by reading this in 2026? Is there a message here? Yes, there is a message there. And I think that's what's so important is when we read scripture to sit back and think, what does this mean for me in my life?
3: And it's funny. It is interesting. I love your use of lens because it means it magnifies the truths in there that are universal. Whichever age you live in, there are principles always stay the same, like 2 + 2 = 4 as a principle, even though peoples may not have understood math at one time, but look at how much it's always sort of been there. Yeah. It's an idea that's always been there. And then it gets discovered, and then you can solve all these problems with it.
2: And then something else a lens does is it frames. It gives you context.
3: Yeah.
0: Yeah.
3: Yeah. I love that. Yeah. Good point.
1: So Ken, you kind of started us off here. What's something favorite that we like in Scripture? So is that a good direction for us to go?
0: Yeah. Nice. You know, I have just been pondering over my Mennonite brothers from back east, you know, in the great hand of Bird in Hand, Pennsylvania. And I remember Liddy Esch was her name. And she taught me an old Amish scripture, and it comes out of the same Bible. It's just written in old German, and it was something to the effect of "Be not conformed to this world, but be transformed by the renewing of your mind." You know, so it's even.
2: Could you say that again?
0: Be not conformed to this world.
3: Yep.
0: But be transformed by the renewing of your mind, which is once again our favorite author from prison, Paul.
3: Yep.
0: And he's writing the Romans this time, once again saying, you know, hey, you can read all this stuff, but remember, it's not to just think differently. Yeah. It is to renew and live it. And it's a beautiful quote. I mean, and talk about people who are just hell-bent on loving their enemies. These people are unbelievably good at that, and it's part of their tradition, you know, reformative justice, you know, really living it and not letting hate dominate the conversation, but through forgiveness. And I think Rabbi Steve had a whole show on hate and how to combat that, and basically we talked about, you know, love is, MLK said it best, you know, darkness cannot defeat darkness. You must do it. It can only be defeated by love and light. And, you know, that just echoes what we're talking about here today, scripture-based commentary, how to forgive the unforgivable. Well, it's not never to condone the act, as Paul said. Mm-hmm. It is to free up your mind, just like in Romans chapter 2.
3: Well, and it's also talked about be not conformed to this world. What does that mean? Don't get duped by what appears to the physical senses as what appears to be reality, that there's a spiritual reality that goes beyond what you see in that person. You see a body walking around, but really there is the potential of spirituality in that person.
0: Yeah.
3: Right?
0: Yeah, the divine essence.
3: The divine essence.
0: The spark.
3: The spark. And it doesn't always show, but that to honor it, and maybe you can allow it to come forward if you embrace that in your thought, can have huge transforming power.
0: Yeah, well said.
2: Yeah. Mm.
3: Right?
2: One of my teachers used to say that if you want to find water, you don't dig a bunch of little wells, you just dig one deep one.
3: Oh.
2: So there's that sort of like reinforcing faith by action. There's something in the Talmud, these rabbis were trying to decide what's the basis of Judaism, as one does. And one said, well, it's faith, and he cited a Bible verse to say that. And one said, no, it's not faith, it's community, and he cited a Bible verse to say that. But the guy who actually won that debate said, no, it's all contained in the book of Leviticus, where it talks about offering one lamb as a sacrifice in the morning and one in the afternoon. And his friend said, well, what do you mean by that? He says, well, you take these principles and you apply them. And it's a discipline, and it's a continuous action. And it's by that continuous action that gives you that perspective, that sort of godly, everything is divine, you know, perspective. But it takes work.
3: Also, you keep practicing it.
2: Yeah, exactly.
3: Because I love that idea, because that's the learning part, is you're practicing. And well, sometimes we fall. I mean, I fell so many times.
2: Yeah.
3: I mean, and I'm... You know, I know these truths, and yet I can just be as ignorant in my behavior or in the presence of anxiety where it gets the better of me. But the good news is that, like you said, you dig the well deep. That well never loses its potency. Mm-hmm. When you tune into it, it transforms you, and then you can correct it. It's not a permanent identity flaw. It's a momentary lack of judgment or whatever, or maturity. Or you know, I've acted like a 10-year-old many times. Not that all 10-year-olds are bad. That's not what I'm saying. But I mean in terms of wanting it my way, right? And so, no, it's a journey of being willing to learn, I guess, Right. So I love what you said about just keep at it. Keep at it. Right. Yeah. Hmm. How about you, Ken?
0: You've kept at it. My mind is wandering all kinds of beautiful things.
3: No, because you've kept at it. I mean, you've been through some journeys there in your background that really shows how you had to work through.
0: Well, you know, the choice to have a faith-based life and rely on myself a lot less than I used to was terrifying. You know, absolutely terrifying. Mm-hmm. You know, I thought if I followed God's will, he would shave my head, give me a tambourine, and send me down. begging for money all day long. I
3: love that picture of you. I'm just picturing that right now.
0: White robes, you know.
3: Right at the airport.
0: Yeah, my favorite outfit. And it was just terrifying, so I didn't do it. And that type of surrender, that was what I was going to ask Deacon Davis, you know, that transition from layman to, you know, a spiritual leader in your church, you know, it comes with a whole bunch of choices, but at some point, you know, the learning and the scripture and the stuff you have to memorize, there's a change that happens somewhere along the route. And I always wanted it to come like a Benny Hinn, you know, the Christian evangelist. He gets people up on stage, he smacks them in the head, and they're saved. Yeah. I wanted it to come quickly because I didn't want to work for it.
3: Yeah.
0: And it was the chore and the challenge and the struggles and the denial of some simple truths that actually turned out to be the right path for me, you know, but it was slow crawl. I'm like the Titanic, very slow to turn, because I don't trust blindly, and I've heard the term blind faith,
3: Yeah.
0: That does not apply to me.
3: Doesn't to me either, actually. I'm not a big flying vapor.
1: Not to change the story, but the things in Titanic did not end well. So
0: no, they didn't, you know. And once again, that slow turning caused some crises, as you put out, you know, time maybe for a different show. But hey, we're going to take a station break. We can talk more about my mental torment and selfish.
3: I'm sorry I brought that up.
0: I could go on for hours. You're in tune.
3: I just didn't want to be alone. That's all.
0: Man, you're never alone, are you? Yeah. Right. So you're in tune to the Interfaith Radio Hour here on KSVY 91.3.
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5: Learning to flip your thoughts can have a profound impact on your health and well-being. The simplest way is through a positive affirmation that flips the thought from a negative to a positive. For example, when faced with chores, instead of saying, "I don't want to clean the house," say, "I like living in a clean house." When getting up the motivation to exercise, instead of saying, "I'm too tired to exercise today," say, "I feel more alert and energetic when I exercise." Positive affirmations help us change our negative attitudes into positive ones.
6: Did you know that about 15% of the material collected in our blue recycling carts is not recyclable?
7: Is that a big deal?
6: Yes, it is a big deal. 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And you know what that means? More climate change.
7: But I'm not sure what is recyclable. 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
6: Hoping something is recyclable and then placing this item into your blue cart is called wish cycling.
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6: To learn more on how to properly sort and recycle, go to www.sonomacity.org/sustainability.
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0: Well, seeing as we got all off topic here on the Interfaith Radio Hour, and how blessed I am that we did. So my surprise question was going to be to Deacon David. It's like, you know, when did it hit you, coming from a forest ranger background? I know you got a calling and were asked to go in, but when do you think it might have come about where your faith training stopped being a chore or an obligation and started being like that heartfelt thing we want to do? You know, there's willingness, but then there's also follow through so that things don't feel like you got 80 pounds of rocks on your back and you're, you know, it feels like honorable work instead of, you know, like schoolwork.
1: I tell you the biggest thing, and I'm not sure if I told the story before, but the biggest change for me was after being ordained, and it's a big thing. I mean, we went through 5 years of formation training and all kinds of various subjects, philosophy, theology, all kinds of things, and then you're ordained and sent out to your parish to do your work, and every parish work is a little bit different, but deacons are ordained to serve the people. And I had been a deacon for about 6 months or so and still just learning my way around and having people call me Deacon Dave. And I was working in my backyard one afternoon, just digging in my garden as I'm apt to do. And I got a call from our parish office, a parish secretary. She said, "There's I can't get a hold of the priest. He's out of town right now. And Father Jojo at St. Leo's, I can't get a hold of him either. And there's a woman who just called from the hospital and her husband just passed away and they would like somebody to come and do a blessing and say a prayer over him, you know, and you're the only guy available that I can contact. Would you do that?" I said, "Sure, I'll do that." And so I went in the garage and washed my hands, went in my bedroom and sat down on bed to start changing my clothes. And I said, "I don't think I'm good for this, Lord. Why are you picking me to do this? I mean, I'm a new deacon. I don't even know what I'm going to say and what I'm going to do. And I'm putting on clean socks and a clean shirt and getting dressed. And I'm saying, I don't, you know, this is not my calling. You know, I want to be in the church serving people. I'm driving to the hospital praying for red lights to slow me down." And every light I went through is green. Sit in the parking lot of the Sonoma Valley Hospital, and I'm just thinking, why me, Lord? I mean, this is the challenge for me. Why me? Go in the hospital. The nurse greets me at the front door, grabs me by the hand. "Thank you so much for being here, Deacon Dave. This woman really could use some help right now." So she leads me down the hall. We go to a room, and there is the deceased man laying in the bed right there, and it's just me and him. And so I thought, Lord, this is uncomfortable for me. You know, I don't have experience doing this, but I got the calling, did a prayer, and then a couple minutes later, the family comes in, the wife with tears in her eyes, of course, and the son and a daughter, and they're all staying in the room, and I greet them, and we chatted a little bit, and she told me a little bit about his life and whatnot, his name and everything, and I said, "Well, let me do a prayer." So I did a prayer over him for the graciousness, the goodness of his life, and then I did a prayer over her, and a prayer over the son and the daughter, and it was probably 15 minutes that I was there, and I bid them adieu and left, and I went back to my car, and I just about cried in my car, saying, "I see it. I think I get it now, Lord, of what you want me to do, and you gave me the words, because I didn't have any idea what I was going to say, what I was going to do with these people." And that was a huge turnaround in my diaconate, because it taught me that it's not the ego thing. It's not about what I want to do. It's what the people need me to do. Mm-hmm. And ever since then, when I do baptisms and weddings, or just people come up to me after Mass and just say, "You know, it's my son's birthday. Would you do a blessing over him, Deacon Dave?" Wow. And it's like, oh my gosh, you know, the honor that has befallen me to be a part of people's lives and stages of their life when they need somebody to step in and be that voice and that ears and that eyes for them. It's just so fulfilling for me. A challenge, you know, because it's not always the bed of roses and you're dealing with some of these situations, but to be there for people in stages of their life when they need somebody like a deacon or a priest or mm-hmm. somebody to step in, yeah. it's a huge calling. And I think of all my career of my 32 years as a ranger fighting fires and going over cliffs to rescue people and leading campfires, singing, all the things I did. I just think it all led me to this stage of my life wow. to be here right now to do what I've been asked to do through the Lord. And I said, it's a great blessing in my life. And again, a challenge. It wasn't what I had in mind for my retirement mm-hmm. years, but nonetheless, it is a great blessing.
2: Mm-hmm. Wow.
3: Wow. Yeah, when you do that, do you feel God's presence?
1: Absolutely. Feel, yeah. Absolutely.
3: Feel that overwhelming your thought. You just go into the Spirit.
1: Yes.
2: When you offer a blessing, is it something that comes to you, or is it part of a fixed liturgy? Or
1: We have some fixed liturgy. I have a book of blessings, so there are certain situations where you can do it. But a lot of times, people just a week or so ago, a woman came up to me and said, "This is the anniversary of my daughter's being killed in a car accident. You know, would you mind saying a prayer for her right now?" I mean, we're on the sidewalk outside the church. I don't have
3: I've
1: my
3: seen
1: book of
3: you there too.
1: On my glory, but it's just I just say, Lord, put the words on my lips, and it flows.
0: Yeah, yeah. Nice. Yeah, I've been more like Moses than not, and been, well, you don't want me. Yes. You've called me, but you don't want me. My brother's standing next to me. You want that guy.
1: Yeah.
0: Always trying to mm-hmm. deflect the attention and the chore, basically, because it feels like work. And then all of a sudden, that I don't know what spurs me into action sometimes, and then it happens.
3: Now, is that a form of ego in a way when you want to disappear? Where you, I mean, there's the opposite where you go, I want to be so detached, I don't want to be involved.
0: Yeah,
3: I don't know if that's part of ego too.
0: I look at it as a shortcoming, one of my mm-hmm. you know my moral inventory, and that's like a deficit, mm-hmm. and I want to eliminate it, and I do that by action despite my nature, which is mm-hmm. to run and, you know, deflect and, and deny.
3: Well, you said it, not to be conformed with this world, but to be transformed
0: right.
3: by the
0: mm-hmm.
3: renewing of your mind. So there it is. Yeah.
0: And there you go. And that's the root of a lot of the 12-step tradition.
3: Yeah.
0: It's like when it's after you do all the steps that you get a spiritual awakening, it is because of the action of following mm-hmm. through that you will get the spiritual enlightenment, so to speak. And mm-hmm. that's a beautiful tradition right there. But I couldn't agree with Dave more. It's even though I've been scared to pray over people, write eulogies and whatnot, something just makes me kind of do it, which I think is the great gift of what I've been given. And then all of a sudden, afterwards, you go, wow, I am blessed for having done this, even though I didn't want to, you know.
3: Yes. Well, it's all of us being on this radio show is an act of, because you know you're being piped God knows where and having to talk about these spiritual ideas. And, I mean, it takes gumption to want to sit here and formulate these ideas and share and break the bread with each other on this.
0: Oh,
2: but
0: man.
2: you said share. I mean, that's taking the ego out of it. I mean, we are all offering what we have, what we're blessed to have or lucky to have or however you want to look at it. But it's not like, this is the me show. You know?
3: Right. Mm-hmm. Right. Yeah. Mm-hmm. So.
1: That's why it's radio and not TV.
0: I get a face for radio, baby.
3: Yeah.
0: But that is, it is truly a blessing to be able to discuss humility and togetherness. And, you know, we are talking about our fears and how we walk mm-hmm. through the valley of the shadow of death, but we're not scared of it because we keep showing courage, which is not the absence of fear.
3: No.
0: It's the ability to function and to follow our calling despite those fears.
2: Despite
0: and that's
2: fears,
0: I think we all share that in
3: we
0: the booth
3: do.
0: And hopefully we can promulgate that out into the community. I mean, that's kind of what the Interfaith Ministerial Association is all about.
3: And one thing I love, Ken, is that you bring such great humor and lightness to the dialogue too, because we all balance each other out one way or the other, and we go, hey, we're getting a little intense. Let's have a sense of humor. So I appreciate that because I go, he's right.
0: Well, onward, faith soldiers. Can I get an amen on that?
4: Amen.
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0: The following show is brought to you in part by

I think every human being eventually has a moment where they are standing outside in sweatpants that have lost the will to be pants, holding a trash bag, a divorce, a parking ticket, or some other receipt from the universe that says, "Surprise, this too is part of it." And then the sky bruises purple, and the air touches your face, like it knows your whole story, and suddenly you realize all the real is actually unreal. The dirt, the breath,

the weird little bones in your hands, the fact that we are here on a floating rock with pollen counts, paying bills, missing dead people, loving people who say, "Leaving now," while still fully naked and looking for socks. And still, the moon clocks in. No applause, no benefits, no note from management saying, "Great work being ancient and luminous again." Just the moon, working nights like a single mother with no applause, packing silver lunches for every dark thing that still has to rise. Tell me that isn't holy. Tell me there's a better word than sacred for the way light keeps returning with no guarantee we will actually stop and take note. I know people who believe in therapy, probiotics, tarot, 12-step meetings, manifestation, journals, and waiting exactly 11 minutes before texting back so they do not appear emotionally available, even though their whole nervous system is standing in the driveway holding flowers. And underneath all of it, every ritual, every doctrine, every smoothie with chia seeds, the prayer is the same. Please let me be loved. Please let me be forgiven. Please let this strange little life mean something before my lower back submits its formal resignation. What's going on? For real, though, what is this place? This unbearable tenderness of being alive long enough to watch steam lift from coffee in winter like a soul practicing leaving. To see your friend laugh so hard they slap the table as if joy is a mosquito they're trying to kill. To hear a child say, "Pischetti," and for one shining second, realize language has finally been improved. I know I already noted this in the first piece, but the older I get, the less use I have for certainty. Certainty has never made me pull over because the sunset looked like God dropped a jar of peach jam across the whole Midwestern sky and decided to be lazy and not clean up. Certainty has never made me gasp at rain on hot pavement. Certainty has never found me in the cereal aisle holding Captain Crunch, suddenly remembering that everyone I have ever loved was made from stardust, hunger, and a series of decisions we probably should have slept on. No, it has always been awe. Awe was the first church, before steeples, before committees, before men got involved and started making rules about skirts. Awe was there with its wild hair and muddy feet saying, "Look, look again. Look until looking becomes love." Awe and soup. Awe and someone rubbing your back when you're sick. Awe and old couples at Target arguing gently about avocados as if marriage is not one vow but 10,000 errands performed beside the person who knows exactly how you like the cart pushed. Maybe gratitude was never meant to sound elegant. Maybe gratitude sounds like, "Damn, that woodpecker's trying to beat that tree from itself." Maybe gratitude sounds like, "Thank you, body, for continuing to drag me through this world despite the many Slim Jims I have done to you at gas stations." Maybe gratitude sounds like, "Thank you to the dogs who lose their entire minds when we come home as if we've returned from war, not from Walgreens." For me, that might be my gospel. That joy does not wait for us to be impressive, but only needs us to come through the door, because the truth is, this life is devastating and ridiculous. One minute, you're 22 and invincible, driving too fast, eating gas station nachos with the confidence of a Greek god. And the next minute, you're Googling, "Can sneezing cause a hamstring injury?" And the answer apparently is, "Welcome to the second half of your life." But even now, even tired, even grieving, even emotionally held together by iced coffee playlists and one very specific Wolves hoodie, we keep finding reasons to stay soft. We plant tomatoes even though grief is real. We bake bread even though the news is on fire.
We send photos of the sky to people we love with captions like, "Look," as if beauty is an emergency and we are all volunteer firefighters. We keep saying, "You have to see this," because wonder is the oldest form of resurrection. So here's to the believers and the atheists and the agnostics and the people whose entire theology is just trying not to cry in the DMV line. Here's to the people clinging to faith. Here's to the people clinging to Xanax and oat milk and the one group chat where nobody pretends to be okay. Here's to the tender-hearted weirdos, the accidental mystics, the ones who can contemplate mortality for 6 hours straight and then become emotionally attached to a perfect peach, the ones who know despair has a mouth, but so does laughter. May we never stop being drop-kicked by beauty in the middle of a Sunday afternoon. May we never become so polished that we forget how to stand in the Starbucks line of existence with our dumb, gorgeous hearts open, feeling the enormity of it all rattle around in our bones like thunder, looking for somewhere to laugh. And may we remember whatever else this is, whatever mess, whatever miracle, whatever cosmic group project no one was prepped for, all of it is astonishing that we are here, that we have loved enough to be ruined, that the moon keeps showing up, that bread exists. So pass it on. Tear off a piece with your bare hands. Take it in as you take it down. And then go outside and look at the moon. That's a piece by Matt Moberg.

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3: Good afternoon, everybody. 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It is Thursday, July 9th, 4:23 p.m. And we are listening to music, and I said a lot of words earlier. I hope you enjoyed those. That was from my friend Roxanne Alden, sent that to me, and it was just lovely. So we're going to keep on running through, listening to some music. This is Hummingbird by Sam Garrett.

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4: Well, we are just enjoying a beautiful Thursday afternoon and here in Sonoma Valley. It is just almost 4:44 any moment now. So just hang on. It's going to be here. And then it'll be gone because that's how it goes. It's Jose Gonzalez here coming up, Leaf Off the Cave.

It has always been awe. Awe was the first church, before steeples, before committees, before men got involved and started making rules about skirts. Awe was there with its wild hair and muddy feet saying, "Look, look again, look," until looking becomes love. Get out there in the world and find something that inspires awe and wonder. Those are the things that make life worth living, because life is awful and ridiculous and lovely and beautiful and awful again, and then it's great, and then it's terrible, and then it's great, and then it's terrible. It just keeps coming, life. So you might as well enjoy it. Find something that inspires awe, because awe is what creates imagination so that you can dream up new things to do. And I hope that you have a wonderful, wonderful week ahead. It's just beautiful here in Sonoma Valley. Lucky us. Enjoy your day, and we'll catch you next week on Community Soul Supply. Thanks for tuning in today.